0: McConnell was back in the Senate this evening for his first vote since June.
1: Time to get back to work.
0: McConnell had been hospitalized after a fall and had largely not been seen. He issued a statement reading in part, "I'm not quite back to 100%, but I've assured Leader Thune that as I continue with physical therapy on the advice of my doctors, I'll do my best to be present for tough votes." President Trump has nominated Kimberly Greenwood, the wife of God Bless the USA singer Lee Greenwood, to serve as U.S. Ambassador to Barbados and the Eastern Caribbean. 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
0: Denver is suing the Department of Homeland Security to block ICE agents from going to voting sites.
5: Tom Homan calls the Denver lawsuit an overreach that interferes with federal mandates. Now, that suit aims to create a protective buffer zone around voting locations. City officials argue the visible presence of federal agents near ballots creates a chilling effect, deterring eligible voters from exercising their civic duty out of fear of detention. Homan says that is a bogus argument.
6: There is no plan for immigration enforcement action at polling places. It's just another attempt to smear ICE and smear the president.
5: It is now up to federal courts to balance local election authorities against federal law enforcement powers.
0: Fox Business's Ashley Webster. The New York Yankees organization assuring fans a stadium water tower that has not caused cases of Legionnaires' disease.
7: A cooling tower at the Bronx Stadium is one of 10 that tested positive for Legionella bacteria. The Yankees said in a statement no current cases of Legionnaires' disease are linked to their stadium's tower. New York City Mayor Zoran Mamdani said by Tuesday the stadium tower and the other 9 will be cleaned and disinfected. And moving forward,
8: we are looking to develop any kind of tool that can help to ensure that Legionnaires is something that we're able to combat.
7: The mayor said 10 people were diagnosed with Legionnaires disease in a current South Bronx cluster. One person has died. In New York, Grinnell Scott, Fox News.
0: The Supreme Court said to decide this month whether to hear a lobster fisherman's challenge to a rule requiring electronic tracking devices on boats. Maine lobster fisherman Frank Thompson filed a lawsuit against the state's Marine Resources Department over the GPS tracker requirement, arguing it constitutes unreasonable search and seizure. I'm Lee Silicera. This is Fox News.
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11: Soaking rain is expected around much of the area overnight. For tonight, rain and thunderstorms at times with a low of 58. Tomorrow, an isolated morning shower, then mostly cloudy with a high of 75. From Fox 11, your station for severe weather coverage, I'm meteorologist Patrick Howell for 1330 and 101.5 WHBL.
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0: Packers head to New York to take on the Jets. 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

0: on a variety of subjects here. Here's George Bush at the Bush Center last Wednesday. Condoleezza Rice is talking to him. Cut 14, go.
1: I want you to talk about a couple of those events. You talked about going to the Islamic Center and trying to make sure that our Muslim American citizens knew that we didn't blame them for what had happened.
2: I also made it clear that Islam was a religion of peace, not a religion of war, and that these people subverted their religion.
0: This is really pathetic. I mean, seriously? I don't believe he studied this subject. I really don't. There are Muslims who are very good Americans who have fought in wars or have served in our military. Zudi Jasser's one. I know several. But it's because they look at their faith differently. Whereas Islamists look at it literally. And if you literally follow Sharia law, you get what we get on 9/11. It's just so troubling to me. Is there another religion that goes around committing acts of terrorism all over the world? I can't think of one. That has slaughtered American citizens, military and civilian? I can't think of another. So don't delude yourself, for crying out loud. Abby Phillip is a host on CNN Saturday. Most of you don't know who she is. I don't blame you. Listen to this one. Cut 15, go.
3: You know, it's interesting to me that conservatives are, they're quick to associate maybe the worst aspects of terrorists with Muslims.
0: But well, who are we supposed to associate it with? Hindus? Baptists? Mormons? Catholics? Evangelicals? Who? Go ahead.
3: Christian nationalists, like that pastor who, Pete Hegseth invited to the Pentagon, who thinks that women shouldn't have the right to vote, that they should
0: but
3: be...
0: But let's say he does think that. Which is ridiculous, but let's say he does. I don't know anything about this issue. You compare that, somebody's opinion, right or wrong, with acts of terrorism? What kind of stupidity is Abby Phillips spewing here? A lot. Look how Bush has to speak. Look how Phillips has to be. Look how they have to talk. The evidence is all around. What about the massive rapes that have taken place and probably still are in Great Britain? What about the slaughter going on right now of black Christians in Nigeria, in the Congo, in the Sudan? Nobody even talks about this on CNN. Why? What about the slaughter of other Muslims in Yemen? 150,000 killed in a 99% Muslim country. What does President Bush say about that? Go ahead.
3: To their husbands, they should stay at home and have babies. There's no outcry about that.
0: There is outcry, and so what? In other words, people have stupid comments all the time, including on CNN. You're filled with stupid comments. That's not the same as terrorism, lady. It's just not. Now wake the hell up, confront the truth, and speak the truth. So ridiculous. So ridiculous. The numbers are out there. Who's committing the most acts of terrorism? It's not even close. It's not quote-unquote Christian nationalists, whatever the hell that is. But that's at front of mind for Abby Phillip at CNN. Front of mind. Justice Kavanaugh, who I'm liking more and more, and I want to say something publicly to Judge Royce Lamberth. You were right, Royce, and I was wrong. You were right. You were right. You know, I've been mad at Royce Lamberth from time to time on this program, but I got to say, I have very fond memories of him and working with him, quite frankly. I really do. Cut 16, Justice Brett Kavanaugh, go.
4: The reason they attacked us is because they hate our Constitution, which I carry with me all the time. They hate our values. They hate our freedom of religion. They hate our freedom of speech. And we have preserved that in the 25 years since. We've preserved a lot as a country and thrived as a country, notwithstanding what happened.
0: Yeah, there you go. Was that hard for maybe President Bush to say? That is right on. Right on. It's not an attack. It's nothing vicious. It's an observation that's accurate. It's an accurate observation. When we come back, President Trump. See, ladies and gentlemen, I've been telling you that lasers are the future weapon. Haven't I, Mr. Producer? For years. And that the country that's ahead of everybody else in the development of lasers is the country of Israel. They are sharing that technology. What do they give us? What do they give us? A lot. And they're sharing that technology with us, thankfully. Not with the Chinese or the Russians. Hey, how about that Saudi Arabia? They can't fight if their lives depend on it, no matter whether they have our cutting-edge military.
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14: Rain and thunderstorms will be moving through the area tonight. For tonight, rain showers and scattered thunderstorms with low 58. Tomorrow, an isolated morning shower, then mostly cloudy and a high of 75. From Fox 11, your station for severe weather coverage, I'm meteorologist Patrick Howell for 1330 and 101.5 WHBL.
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Let's have some fun. On a Monday, sure to be a spicy Monday on the Jesse Kelly Show, and I hope your week has started off fantastic. Man, do we have a show in store for you tonight. Before we continue, before we go any further, I may sound a little bit off tonight. That's because my oldest son, who is now grounded for the rest of his life, brought home some superhuman bug, which laid me out both of the last 2 days over the weekend. I'm fine now, but my voice still sounds like crap. It is what it is. I am here for you.

0: That's why I sound terrible. That's one. Two, we are going to talk, and it's going to be a long, long talk because of something that happened this weekend, college football. It's not going to be a sports show, believe me. It's going to be about immigration, the economy, our country, global affairs. It's going to be a long talk to open up the show. Buckle up for that. I don't even know if I'll finish that talk before we get to Medal of Honor Monday, which is coming up an hour from now. We're going to get to that. We're going to get to Trump unloading on Mamdani and AOC for how they acted on 9/11. A CIA guy got caught with $40 billion in gold bars. Maybe some Mitch McConnell talk, emails, fraud, all that and so much more coming up tonight on the world famous Jesse Kelly Show. Now, I guess to set the stage on what we're about to talk about, something happened over the weekend, and if you're on social media at all, you're already aware of this. If you're not on social media, you have no idea about it. None whatsoever. So here's what happened over the weekend. As you are aware, I'm sure, even if you don't watch it, it is college football season. I hate to sound un-American, but I didn't watch any of it. Just kind of fell out of love with a lot of American sports in recent years. Don't watch much. I'll watch a big college game here and there, but I didn't watch this weekend. All right. I was sick anyway. I wasn't in the mood. I didn't watch. But my beloved Ohio State Buckeyes did play the Texas Longhorns. All right. They played the Texas Longhorns in Texas, in Austin, Texas. That's where the University of Texas is. At some point during the game, the camera panned to a big part of the student section in the crowd. And if you look at the picture or video of it, you can tell, I don't want to put a number on it, a high percentage of them are obviously of Indian descent. People, you can tell that. Okay. All right. So Texas student section, they're wearing Longhorn gear. Looks like there's a bunch of people of Indian descent. I don't know where they were born or whatever. They were in that section. Bo French, he's running for a big office here in Texas. I'm not going to bore you with the details of it. Bo French made a statement that has had, well, a lot of people in an uproar. And here's what he said. He showed a picture of it and he said this, quote, "I heard UT, University of Texas, graduation this year looked like this. I didn't believe it. The problem is now obviously far worse than anyone imagined." All right. So that statement from a Bo French set off everything on the internet. I know because I was being a sicky poo at home, trying to follow along. People on the left condemning it, some people on the right condemning it, people on the right cheering for it, what to think, but where is this? Is this racism? Is this bad? Is it good? Is it bigotry? Is it cowardice? Is it a bravery? Is it what? Okay. All right. So I just wanted to give you that heads up because that's the basis for the talk we're about to have. And it's going to be a very, very long talk. And as per usual, undoubtedly, I am going to say something that probably offends you at some point in time. And as per usual, I don't care. So here it is. First, let's focus on this part first. In different cultures, at different points in history, there are different things that were looked down upon by that culture. Things that were uniquely looked down upon in that culture. And sometimes, if you're from a different culture, that wouldn't even make sense. You want a weird example? Here's a weird example for you. In Asian steppe tribes, some of them, like Mongols, although I'm not sure the Mongols did this, if you had a head that wasn't long enough, meaning your face and the back of your head, they wanted it to be long. If it wasn't long enough, that was looked down upon to the point where allegedly they would tie the heads of babies to purposely elongate the skull. Okay, sorry, so that's just one example. I could go into a million of them. This is going to differ from culture to culture, right? Now, first, let's talk about how that gets imparted on the people. It's taught. Remember, what your culture values and what your culture disincentivizes is taught by the institutions in the culture. And one generation learns it, and they teach it to the next generation, who teaches it to the next generation, who teaches it to the next generation. It gets passed down along the DNA of a culture. So this can go positive and negative. Here in the United States of America, let's focus on a positive, because this is going to mostly be about us, about you and me and our country. In the United States of America, we have an absurd, wonderful love of firearms. We love guns here. We love guns to the point Americans will surge to the gun store and purchase guns and ammunition in quantity in response to things that don't even make sense. You know, if you told me Americans bought a lot of guns during the St. George Floyd riots, I would say, well, yeah, that makes sense. Roves of animals prowling around the country. Of course, that would make sense. Did you know Americans flocked to the gun store and purchased guns during COVID? Wait, what? It's a virus. Are you going to shoot it? Why? What's happening there? That has been passed down by our institutions. And generation after generation after generation of American, even if you don't share this, generations of Americans have it as part of their culture, part of their DNA. Guns equal safety. Guns equal freedom. And you should buy more. You should own some. You should know how to use one. You should have ammunition. You should have, guns are part of it. And in other parts of the world, even parts of the world that you would maybe consider right wing or similar to our culture, that is bonkers thinking. If you go even to European countries, most European countries, and you go find the most hardcore right wingers in Germany or France or wherever, and you tell them, hey, in America, everyone has guns. Lots of them. They would look, they can't even comprehend that. They don't understand. All right, so that's one of the positives of it. But cultures also disincentivize things too. And they can disincentivize bad things to the point it gives the culture a serious complex. And the culture has difficulty moving forward. And I'll go ahead and jump to the example we're about to use here. Racism is bad. Bigotry is bad. You don't want to be a bigot. Right? I don't want to be a bigot. I don't want to be a racist. That's not something you want for your life. But in the United States of America, for reasons we're about to go into, that has been beaten into us and beaten into us and beaten into us. And the net result is not that, hey, we're not racist anymore. That's not the net result. The net result is I have a complex and now I overcompensate in unhealthy ways. Think of it like the gymnast. I've used this example many times before because I know how this works in gymnastics. Think of it as the young female gymnast whose coach told her she was fat her entire life. And now she's pretty much anorexic. She didn't correct the problem of being fat. She developed a complex and she overcompensated and now she's dangerously unhealthy. That's what the United States of America has done with the concept of racism and bigotry. And this is not something that is only on the left. This is something that is frankly in all of our DNA by now because it's part of our culture. And we'll talk about that a little bit more in just a moment. And just a warning to you, that we are going to, by the end of this thing, we are going to call for being stronger and sterner. And if you are a dude in America today, there's a chance that may be very difficult for you, and it's actually not your fault. It's because you see that water, that the bottle of water or the water that you just got from the tap, it's full of estrogen. Did you know that? Synthetic estrogen, it's in women's birth control, and they don't treat it out of the water. I know it's really terrible, but it's true. It's in the soil. Now it's in your blood. And what it's doing is it's reducing your testosterone every single year. 1% a year. 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We've lost half of our testosterone in the last 50 years. That's the end of a country if we don't stop that. Now, what should you do? What do you do to stop that? How do you reverse it? Natural herbal supplements from Chalk. 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C-H-O-Q. 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We'll be back.
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0: It is the Jesse Kelly Show on a magnificent Monday. Remember, you can email us love, hate, death threats, all of your offenses, jesse@jessekellyshow.com. Having a long discussion about our culture and politics and in the mass importation of foreigners and how the condition of the country is changing. And all these things are still to come. We're just beginning on this long talk here. But consider this like a State of America talk. So I already opened up. I touched on it at the very end of that first segment about racism, about cultures will incentivize things and they'll disincentivize other things. And look, this changes from country to country, from time period to time period. And sometimes when a culture disincentivizes something that's bad, they can go so far with it that it actually gets unhealthy. We have gotten there in the United States of America when it comes to racism, bigotry, whatever word you want to put on it. Like I said, you don't want to be a racist or a bigot. That's a bad thing. I hate this group or that group. That's a bad thing. Because, look, there are going to be great people in that group. There'll be turds, but there'll be great people in that group. So that's a bad thing. In general, it's dumb. But there are worse things. It's not the height of all evil. Think about this. Think about this. Now tell me if you think we've gone too far with this. If I were to tonight, and I would never do this, but tonight, if I were to go grab a hammer and sickle flag, and I was to post that hammer and sickle flag, a dirty commie flag, on my social media account, what do you think would happen to me? Professionally, politically, nothing. I might get some blowback. You might turn, change the channel, and I hope you would, but nothing would happen to me. Well, that flag, the ideology behind that flag has butchered 100 million people. It's the most murderous religion in the history of the world. I can put that on my Facebook page tonight with no blowback whatsoever. Now, what if I, and again, I would never do this, what if I tonight put up a Christian, what am I asking you for? No one in this office is going to know. I'm assuming the Ku Klux Klan has a symbol of some kind. I don't know. I about ask Chris. For some reason, I don't think he's a member. If I were to go post whatever that symbol is on my social media tonight, well, pretty sure you can lock up the office. I would be not only professionally done, I'd be fired immediately. 5 minutes after I put it up there, I'd be fired. The blowback would be so bad in our country, in our culture, that I would probably have to move my family out of my town, change our name, and go hide in the mountains somewhere. Now, what happened? Why? Well, here's what happened. Couple different things, because there's a few different things here. First, we are a good people here in America. A good people. And I know there are all kinds of dirtballs here in America. We are a good people. And you know where you really see this? You see this during war with how American fighting men conduct themselves versus how virtually every other country conducts itself when fighting a war. You can pick your conflict. I don't care if it's Vietnam, World War II, and I know guys did bad things. I know that. Giving candy to the kids. Healthcare to the sick. Americans have good hearts. We are good people. And because we are good people, it leaves us vulnerable to being taken advantage of. You know, I'm a bad person. So I generally don't get taken advantage of. I'm rude. I'm selfish. I only care about me. So when someone asks me, hey, Jesse, I'm having a birthday this Friday. Could you plan a big birthday party for me? I would just say no, or I'd block his number. But Ob is a good person. And if you ask Ob, hey, can you plan a big birthday bash for me this Friday? Ob would not only agree to do it, she wouldn't sleep between now and Friday because of how much time that party would occupy her mind. She would be up making spreadsheets, making phone calls. She'd be spending money, sending, well, we have to get professional invitations. Good kind people can get taken advantage of. That doesn't mean you don't want to be good and kind. Look, be her and not me. That's what you want. But good people get taken advantage of. As a country, because we are good people, we don't love the fact that we had slaves. It sucks. This is not one of our high marks, right? Because we are a good people, we don't look back and look at segregation. Black people can't eat here and can't do this. We don't look back at that and feel good. Doesn't feel good. And we don't look back at what happened to all the Indian tribes. Generally, as a people, I mean, we don't look back and feel great about it. Hey, I love this place. We did kind of take it away from them. As a people, as a whole, these are things that make us squirm in our chair a little bit. Because of that, the America-hating communists have for years given us a complex over the whole thing. You're racist. You're racist. The country's racist. You're racist. You're racist. You're a racist. You're a bigot. This is a bigoted country. You're racist. And that has given Americans across the political spectrum, this is not unique to the leftists, it has given Americans a complex about the issue. So now when that accusation is lobbed, people go, "Ooh, no, I'm not. I swear." Now, let's set that part aside. There's something else happening in America. I'll get to that in a moment. Before we get to that, a lot of this is going to come back to foreigners and the invasion of foreigners and the hiring of foreigners and the bringing in of foreigners into every part of our country. 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
14: Rain and thunderstorms will be moving through the area tonight. For tonight, rain showers and scattered thunderstorms with low 58. Tomorrow, an isolated morning shower, then mostly cloudy and a high of 75. From Fox 11, your station for severe weather coverage, I'm meteorologist Patrick Howell for 1330 and 101.5 WHBL.

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4: The debate over artificial intelligence heats up. I'm Lisa Lacera, Fox News. After the heads of tech companies over the weekend called for putting the brakes on AI advancement and more regulation, Vice President J.D. Vance was asked about it this afternoon.
5: But it's something that we're concerned by, but we want to make sure that we actually regulate smartly and we're thoughtful about the risk here. So there are obviously risks to AI. There are some benefits to AI.
4: Former Anthropic researcher Jacob Coxon tells Fox's Sean Hannity.
6: Nuclear weapons, you discussed, could be used for good or evil. But AI is the only technology that can use itself. So no matter what we want, whether we want to use it for good and get there first, the AI wants things itself. And that's what makes it so unique as a technology and why it's so uniquely terrifying.
4: President Trump has called concerns over artificial intelligence a hoax and a conspiracy. Senate Majority Leader Chuck Schumer has called for all senators' classified briefing on AI development. The Supreme Court has rejected President Trump's bid to restrict mail ballots for the midterm elections, allowing states to continue sending out ballots under the same processes used for years. The court's majority didn't detail its reasoning, though Justice Samuel Alito said in his dissent, the Postal Service has broad authority to regulate the mail and likely does have the power to enforce President Trump's restrictions. The president signed off on new ethics rules that are part of a cryptocurrency bill headed for a Senate vote this week.
7: According to the legislation's Republican authors, the president agreed to about 80% of the proposal that includes state attorneys general's ability to enforce the crypto bill. President Trump's support is viewed as key to several Republican senators voting in favor of the Clarity Act.
4: Fox's Jared Halpern at the White House. Democrats calling for stronger ethics language about crypto holdings after President Trump reported more than $1 billion in crypto-related earnings. 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
2: Detainees kept in small cages, just part of the findings of a Department of Homeland Security Inspector General report into conditions at Florida's Alligator Alcatraz.
3: The report confirms the existence of cages described as being slightly larger than a phone booth that were used to detain illegal immigrants. A quote from the report said such confines go against standards for human treatment. ICE written guidelines say single-person cells should be a minimum of 37 square feet. The report said the enclosures in question only measured 16 square feet. The IG report also noted detainees had handbooks saying the facility was run by ICE, even though there was not a formal contract confirming that. Alligator Alcatraz has been closed since June, with detainees either deported or transferred. Gernal Scott, Fox News.
2: Palestinian activist Mahmoud Khalil has sued Columbia University, claiming it failed to address harassment against him and other members of a pro-Palestinian campus group. The university declined comment on the lawsuit, but said in an email to the Associated Press, creating a campus environment where every member of our community feels welcome, supported, and safe is fundamental to who we are as a university. Heavy weekend rain and flooding hitting hard hit in Connecticut.
4: Connecticut Governor Ned Lamont calling this past Sunday morning's heavy rain and subsequent flash flooding a rain bomb. Some Connecticut areas getting about 7 inches of rain in a relatively short amount of time. Now it's an effort to rebuild many bridges.
5: You rebuild them higher up because you're going to have more massive water going through there, taking out the bridges. Deeper culverts going forward, digging down deeper so for more support.
4: Emergency crews responding throughout the day Sunday to vehicles surrounded by rising floodwaters.
2: Fox's Paul Stevens. I'm Lee Silicera. This is Fox News.
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9: Soaking rain is expected around much of the area overnight. For tonight, rain and thunderstorms at times with a low of 58. Tomorrow, an isolated morning shower, then mostly cloudy with a high of 75. From Fox 11, your station for severe weather coverage, I'm meteorologist Patrick Howell for 1330 and 101.5 WHBL.

Jesse Kelly Show, another hour of the Jesse Kelly Show on a magnificent Monday, and we have all kinds of stuff this hour. I maybe do just a couple more quick soundbite things on the foreigners and the culture and everything else, but that's going to have to wait. I will get to emails. Oh, that's going to have to wait, though, until I get to this. It's Monday. Start of the second hour on Monday, and so you know what time it is. Medal of Honor Monday. If you are a new listener to the show, every Monday at this time, we read a Medal of Honor citation. I believe now, and I've always believed, that this is very important for society. This is important. Remember these men, remember their deeds, and share their deeds with others. I talked a lot in the first hour about culture, what we incentivize, what we disincentivize. You know that by sharing these stories, you are incentivizing this kind of bravery, this kind of attitude throughout society. If we told more of these stories, we would get more men like this. That's just how it works. And we do accept email recommendations if you have ones that are personal to you in some way, or maybe you're just a fan of one. You don't just have to send your love, your hate, your death threats in. You can

0: 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Remember, you can email us, jesse@jessekellyshow.com. Hey, Chris, Corey, I tell you what I had for dinner last night. So mad at myself. So let me explain. I told you that I had been sick all weekend long. My weekend sucked. It was really, it's a miracle from God that the timing worked out this way. About the time I got home from doing the show on Friday night, I was going downhill. Throat didn't feel right. Lungs kind of had that feeling where they're burning a little bit. And you're thinking to yourself, man, I'm going to wake up and I'm going to want to kill myself. And I told Ob, I said, I need all your healthy weirdo supplements. And she's got crap all over. I'm taking all. I don't even know what I was taking. I was taking everything. Wake up the next day. Worst sore throat I've ever had in my life. By a mile. Could hardly. I'm taking ibuprofen just to drink water. Like, that's how bad it was. Terrible. And I'm thinking, geez, this is the worst. All right. Fast forward to last night. Now, I just told you. Been coughing all weekend, miserable. Throat sore all weekend. Last night, by the grace of God, because I obviously wanted to be in good shape for the show today, by the grace of God, I could kind of feel it clearing out. Clearing out, all right. And now, you know me, I have an unhealthy obsession with food, according to Ob. That's her words, not mine. But I will admit to you that food, it really legitimately affects my mood. And I know this is very unhealthy. I wish this was not the case. And Ob knows this by now. She uses it as a weapon. She knows if she wants something, the best way to do it is to fill my belly up with something delicious. She'll whip up some homemade fettuccine or with blackened shrimp or something. And I'm like, yeah, whatever you want, it's fine. I get fat and happy. And exactly the opposite is true too. If I have not had a decent meal over, we'll call it the last two meals. One, I get a grace period. If I have not had a decent meal in the last two meals, I am just sour. Absolutely terrible to be around. Last night, both the Meathead boys are home. And that's actually a miracle because now that they both have driver's licenses, we never see them. I don't know. Everyone complains that their kids won't leave the house. We can't get ours to get home. I don't even know where they are right now. Who knows? They might be in another state. They're finally home last night. I'm starving. And now I want something bad, right? I've been coughing and snotty and miserable. I want something bad for me. I don't want freaking Brussels sprouts and crap. I want cheeseburgers or tacos or something. And I finally land on pizza. I want a pizza. I want a big, greasy, cheesy, meaty pizza. And I go to the boys, and of course, you don't have to twist their arms. Boys, pizza tonight? Yeah! And I hit them with a, where do you want it? And this was my mistake. You don't give people options. You certainly don't give stupid children options. You make the decision because they're small, pathetic, unrefined palates don't even understand what good food is. We have pizza options around us. There's this local family-owned joint. Chris and Corey know the one I'm talking about that is dynamite, absolutely dynamite. It's like 5 minutes from my house. And I like local. And they asked for Pizza Hut. And I even pushed back a little, but it was weak. I admit it was weak. Maybe I haven't taken enough chalk. I said, Pizza Hut? Pizza Hut sucks. We can do better. No, Dad. Pizza Hut's amazing. Can we get Pizza Hut? I agreed. Because apparently I'm pillow soft. And we ordered Pizza Hut. Now, we got it delivered. Call Pizza Hut. As you know, it was online. Pizza Hut's website. You just do this stuff online now. Chris, did you know that? That you can order pizzas online now? It's crazy. Anyway, it gets to the house. And it's just the grossest thing you've ever eaten in your entire life. I kid you not. I got pepperoni and Italian sausage on it. On my life. If I'm lying, I'm dying. 75% of the sausage crumbles were on one piece of the pizza. It was, I don't even know how high the person was who put together my pizza What, Chris? Was it, what, Chris? Was that my piece? It was all my piece, pal. Oh, I'm glad you brought that up, Chris. So get this, and this is what's coming for you, buddy, if you guys have more kids and one of them's a boy. I accidentally, because I told you I did it online, instead of ordering one large pizza for the boys, I got two. I must have fat-fingered the button. I got two. I thought it was pretty expensive. I got two large pizzas for the boys and then a small one for me. They almost cleared out both of them. There was like three pieces of pizza left this morning between two large pepperonis. Apparently, one large pepperoni pizza is not enough food now for two boys. Chris, I'm telling you right now. Now, I know that's what the breadsticks are for. I should have ordered breadsticks, but that's, you know, that's another extra. Who knows what they charge for that? Five shekels? Something like that. It's what, Chris? I'm telling you, it's expensive. Wait until they get older. It's backbreaking. I'm angry about it. I'm grounding somebody. James is already grounding because he got me sick. I'm grounding Luke too, just for the Pizza Hut suggestions. I think it was his suggestion. All right, I didn't actually get to anything worthwhile. I have no idea why I just did that. I'm salty about it, and I'm still hungry, and I'm still craving pizza. 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I found my
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10: Rain and thunderstorms will be moving through the area tonight. For tonight, rain showers and scattered thunderstorms with low 58. Tomorrow, an isolated morning shower, then mostly cloudy and a high of 75. From Fox 11, your station for severe weather coverage, I'm meteorologist Patrick Howell for 1330 and 101.5 WHBL.

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3: Presidential pushback. I'm Lisa Lacera, Fox News. President Trump says more regulations on artificial intelligence are not needed.
4: Those demanding a slowdown in AI development and data centers are part of a sick conspiracy, President Trump says. The president says the government already has tremendous criminal and regulatory power over companies and has stopped AI people from doing bad or potentially bad things. President Trump says overregulation or slowing down development only benefits China.
5: I've said it from the beginning. Whoever wins AI, and we're leading by a lot, whoever wins AI wins.
4: But tech leaders are raising new alarms about the potential of artificial intelligence soon advancing beyond human control.
3: Fox's Jared Halpern at the White House. Former Anthropic researcher Jacob Coxon sounding the alarm. He tells Fox's Sean Hannity.
6: The reason this is unique is AI is moving so incredibly quickly, we won't have time to respond to it before it's too late.
3: This afternoon, Vice President J.D. Vance said the administration wants to make sure AI is regulated smartly. The Supreme Court has rejected President Trump's bid to restrict mail ballots ahead of the midterm elections. Kentucky Senator Mitch McConnell returned to the Senate this afternoon to place his first vote in months.
7: He'd been recovering from a fall at his home earlier this year. In comments to the media that had to be enhanced to be clearly heard, McConnell said he was surprised by the reception.
8: I wasn't sure how many of you would be here today, but I'm glad to see you. Time to get back to work.
7: His presence will give Republicans a needed vote on legislation involving cryptocurrency and college sports to come this session. McConnell will finish out this current Senate term, his seventh, and retire when the new Congress begins next January.
3: Fox's Grinnell Scott. 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

0: So during a recent interview, the president was asked about it ahead of his trip to Ireland Sunday.
1: It's a very sad situation. Three children are dead, so I don't know. But it's actually a state situation.
2: He's asking you to call the prosecutor in the state. Would you do that?
1: I hope they could work it out. That's something they have to work out.
0: The Plymouth County, Massachusetts DA has not yet officially said if they will seek a retrial. A mistrial was declared earlier this month after 11 jurors voted to find Clancy not guilty by reason of insanity. One juror wanted to find her guilty. Jessica Rosenthal, Fox News.
3: A billionaire sports team owner speaking out after his team's punishment for circumventing the league's salary cap.
4: Los Angeles Clippers owner Steve Ballmer issuing a statement saying the team will accept the league's punishment for salary cap violations. The statement saying in part, quote, "I want to apologize to our fans, employees, and my fellow NBA team owners for the distraction and distress this matter has caused," end quote. The NBA stripping the Clippers of five future first-round draft picks, fining them $30 million, and suspending Ballmer for 1 year after an investigation found the team paid superstar Kawhi Leonard even more money through sponsors. The team is also reportedly under federal investigation by the U.S. Attorney's Office in Brooklyn, New York. Frank Lanza, Fox News.
3: At the box office this weekend, Practical Magic 2 opened at number one, earning $30 million. After 6 weeks at number one, Spider-Man Brand New Day fell to number two, earning $8.6 million. And Christopher Nolan's The Odyssey rounded out the top three, earning $8.1 million. Runner took fourth place with $6.4 million. I'm Lee Silasera. This is Fox News.
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8: Soaking rain is expected around much of the area overnight. For tonight, rain and thunderstorms at times with a low of 58. Tomorrow, an isolated morning shower, then mostly cloudy with a high of 75. From Fox 11, your station for severe weather coverage, I'm meteorologist Patrick Howell for 1330 and 101.5 WHBL.

0: the Jesse Kelly Show, final hour of the Jesse Kelly Show on a fantastic Monday. So we're going to do a Jesse Was Right Again segment at some point in time this hour. We also have to do They're Exposing Fraud. That's a wonderful thing. We'll get to some emails, CIA agents with $40 million in gold bars. All that. Is America ready for a gay president? And so much more coming up tonight on the world famous Jesse Kelly Show. Before we go anywhere else, let's check the box on some good things, shall we? Now, before I play the good things, let's remember the Democrat Party is the largest criminal enterprise in the history of the world. When you look at the number of its members, the amount of money that flows through its hands, the Democrat Party is a criminal syndicate. If you're a Democrat, when you get elected, you are given the keys to the vault of the Treasury. You then will raid that Treasury as fast as humanly possible and hand out generous goodies to the people you consider to be your allies. This is how Democrat city councilmen operate. Democrats at the state level operate that. Democrats at the federal level operate that. What's it look like? Oh, I don't know. Hey, Lee Zeldin, what did the Biden administration do?
1: Shockingly, roughly $20 billion of your tax dollars were parked at an outside financial institution by the Biden EPA. This scheme was the first of its kind in EPA history. And it was purposefully designed to obligate all of the money in a rush job with reduced oversight. Even further, this pot of $20 billion was awarded to just eight entities that were then responsible for doling out your money to NGOs and others at their discretion.

0: Session with far less transparency. Just under $7 billion was sent to one entity called the Climate United Fund.
1: Democrats are the largest criminal syndicate in the history of the world. They take your money and they hand billions of it to their friends. This is Todd Blanche. Or no, you know what? I'll play Kelly Loeffler first. She's the SBA chief. Listen to this.
2: During the pandemic, the SBA delivered $1.2 trillion through COVID, EIDL, and PPP. Now, at least $200 billion of that was stolen, meaning scam artists purchased luxury cars, homes, vacations with the stolen money that was aimed at small businesses and saving the employees that they employ. The Biden administration looked the other way and attempted to forgive known fraudulent loans.
1: Let me play that for you again. I'll play it for you because, boy, it's those last words who really drive the point home. Keep in mind, just what she lays out here. Fraudulent loans were given out. Money goes to sports cars and boats and mansions and everything else. The Biden administration finds out about it and tries to forgive the loan.
2: During the pandemic, the SBA delivered $1.2 trillion through COVID, EIDL, and PPP. Now, at least $200 billion of that was stolen, meaning scam artists purchased luxury cars, homes, vacations with the stolen money that was aimed at small businesses and saving the employees that they employ. The Biden administration looked the other way and attempted to forgive known fraudulent loans.
1: Yep. Here was Attorney General Todd Blanche, because we can't possibly talk about fraud without, of course, surprise, surprise, finding foreigners involved in it.
3: A grand jury charged two individuals with 47 counts of wire fraud, money laundering, and conspiracy. And here's what they did. They submitted and attempted to obtain fraudulent PPP loans on behalf of 100 and plus immigrants from Cuba. They falsely claimed that they were self-employed and each had earned approximately $100,000 in gross income in 2019, so before the pandemic, when they actually were not self-employed. They actually worked at a Northern Iowa meatpacking plant or somewhere else in Northern Iowa. This effort was an attempt to collect $4.5 million in taxpayer money. And PPP actually distributed over $2 million as part of this scheme. Now, this couple has now fled the country, and they remain at large, but we're working hard to get them back here.
1: How about that? Here's Vice President J.D. Vance.
4: So we're going to suspend about 870,000 people from being able to access these funds in the future and from being able to borrow money from the American taxpayer. If you screwed the American taxpayer, the federal government is now going to say you're cut off, no more, you shouldn't be applying anymore, and if you do apply, you're no longer able to get those benefits. Pretty common sense.
1: How about that? Now, one final one. This will probably, well, I shouldn't say probably. This will possibly only apply to you if you're listening from some sort of a major urban area, because it's such a big industry in a major urban areas. But I guess there are smaller areas where it will apply. Your city or your state, does it have homeless programs? We're going to combat homelessness. You have anything like that? Well, I want to let you know something. They're stealing money. They're all stealing money. All of them. Every one of them. The money doesn't, of course, actually get down to the homeless people. Sure, they'll end up with a can of soup or something like that. The money gets filtered through this group who takes a cut, and then that group who takes a cut, and then that group who takes a cut. Democrats use homelessness programs to steal money on behalf of their political allies. Oh, speaking of which, Karen Bass is not going to testify.
5: I cannot attend due to my schedule. I will tell you, though, Jake.
1: By the way, what was she asked? Congress wanted her to testify. What about $1 billion in homelessness funding? No one knows where it went.
5: I cannot attend due to my schedule. I will tell you, though, Jacob, that it's not just me showing up. They also asked for a ton of documents. And we will cooperate with that, as we have with the other investigations. But when they do that, when they pile investigations on you, you can imagine how much money is being wasted, spent, because you have to have attorneys, you have to have staff that go through and send them document after document. I served there. I know what this dog and pony show is. I know what those House hearings are about. And, you know, in my opinion, one, I could not make it this week. But two, I just think it is a complete misuse of resources in the city and a waste of time on the federal side.
1: Hey, I check my schedule, just no time. And by the way, this is such a waste of time. They want me to get documentation out there. Oh, that would be fascinating documentation, wouldn't it? Imagine if you could go through, especially in these blue areas, New York, California, Connecticut, Massachusetts. Imagine if you could go through these blue areas and trace all the dollars that flow through the homelessness programs. How much Democrat corruption you would find at the heart of these programs. Ugh, I give you the willies. Hey, Jesse, a while back you were talking about how important it is for men to lead. With the current conversation about insane liberal women thinking Lindsey Clancy shouldn't be convicted for murdering her children, I can't help but think that had I not met my husband in college, I could have become one of those women. I was raised as a feminist and was sent off to college to earn a degree and start a career. God, thankfully, had other plans for me, and I met my husband on our first day of college. He's a wonderful Christian man and led me to change my worldview. I think it will take time to undo all the damage feminism has inflicted on our country, but I do believe that men are going to have to lead women away from it. But one of the most, I mean, of all the controversial things that I say, one of the ones that'll get the most blowback, and I understand why, is when I say that I blame men for the rise of feminism. And you'll get guys who email in and be like, there's nothing we can do, it's the law, it's corporate America. If these commie hag harpies have risen to have as much influence as they have, that is only possible with a vacuum of leadership from strong men. It's only possible. I don't care what feminists say to me. I don't care what they say about me. Email into the show. Doesn't bother me at all. I'm not listening. Get back in your Subaru, lady. Not listening in over here. Not worried about it at all. Men, we have to step up and save this country. Especially you young men who are listening. Maybe that's you. 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We'll be back. What, Chris? We can make jokes. It's fine.
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0: It is the Jesse Kelly Show on a fantastic, wonderful Monday. Remember, you can email us jesse@jessekellyshow.com, and I'll get back to those emails in just a second. But speaking of the Clancy thing, because we just got that email about it, do you remember, it wasn't even way far back either. I think it was Friday. Christmas was Friday, right? Thursday. Remember on Thursday when this unbelievably handsome radio host said this?
1: We've talked about this many times before, but let's remember again and again and again. When you look at a communist, you almost undoubtedly, and me too, define them different than they define themselves. When there's a communist on CNN, you say to yourself, you're supposed to be a journalist. You're a journalist. Why are you being biased? When there's some hag third grade teacher with a tranny flag in her classroom, you say, you're a teacher. You're supposed to just teach third grade. When there's a general who's only promoting the gay soldiers, no more whites and no more straights, you say to yourself, but you're a general. The communist doesn't see himself that way. The communist sees himself at all times as a warrior, a soldier for the cause of the communist revolution. And whatever role that soldier may play, that is secondary to his prime goal, his prime objective. His objective is the revolution, and he intends, or she intends, to be a soldier on behalf of that revolution. How on earth could you feel excited that you were about to get a not guilty verdict?
2: He had reasonable doubt. He admitted he had reasonable doubt after we watched that video of the interview. I think that's when it was. He admitted he had reasonable doubt. And I started filling out the forms. I was so excited.
1: That woman doesn't see herself as a juror. That woman sees herself as a warrior, a soldier. And what she was presented with was what so many soldiers, for whatever cause, have been excited about for centuries. What she was presented with there was an opportunity to be a hero for the cause.
0: Remember when I said that? Well, I have great news. This Paula Devlin, one of these crazy jurors, she's still out there making the media rounds. She went on CBS and said this.
3: We knew that this was a turning point, and this would be something that could change something to make it better for other women in the future, for other families.
0: What did she just say? Keep in mind, this was a trial, a jury trial, a woman on trial for butchering her children. You as a juror, your only job is guilty or not guilty. Guilty or not, that's your job. That trial, that particular case. Hey, juror, do you see yourself as a juror?
3: We knew that this was a turning point, and this would be something that could change something to make it better for other women in the future.
1: She sees herself as a revolutionary. Dead kids, doesn't matter.
0: Doesn't matter. It could be, I've got news for you, it could be 1 million dead people, 10 million dead people, 100 million dead people. All that's just water under the bridge when it comes to the revolution. They always see themselves as communists first. They wear different skin suits to fool us. That's just a juror. That's just a teacher. That's just a CEO. She just works in HR. A lot of them work in HR. They wear these skin suits to pull the wool over our eyes, but in the end, they're communists first. Now, moving on from that, This 102-year-old World War II veteran, he sung a God Bless America. I'm not gonna play it for you, but everyone was talking about how wonderful it was. This is, you know, 9/11 anniversary, things like that. I mentioned earlier in the show that if you have a Vietnam veteran in your life, whoever that may be, relative, neighbor, ask them about it. See if they'll talk to you about it. That, just triple that when it comes to World War II veterans. This is crazy to say. At least for me it is, because I'm 45. We're about out of them. Isn't that sad? We're about out of them. There aren't many left. The ones who are out there that, I mean, shoot, they've got, it's got to be about all of them are over 100. If not, they're all pushing 100. We're almost out of them. And those wonderful men, man, and because there aren't many, you probably don't know any. But maybe you do. Maybe there's one down at the American Legion right now, having a beer and a cigar. Get your butt down there and eat some fried fish and talk to that man. Ask him stuff. We are almost to the point where we can't talk to them anymore and they'll just be gone. All right? If you have one in your life, and not to be too on the nose about this, but hurry up before he dies. Call him and talk to him. All right? All right. 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
16: Rain and thunderstorms will be moving through the area tonight. For tonight, rain showers and scattered thunderstorms with low 58. Tomorrow, an isolated morning shower, then mostly cloudy and a high of 75. From Fox 11, your station for severe weather coverage, I'm meteorologist Patrick Powell for 1330 and 101.5 WHBL.

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1: If the unreleased models are scary enough that you think you should slow down, I support your decision to be responsible. But stop pretending you need anyone else's permission.
2: Vermont U.S. Senator Bernie Sanders and former Trump strategist Steve Bannon coming together to rally against the progression of AI without regulations. Well, the whistleblower and former Anthropic researcher Jacob Coxon came forward in a post on X last week, warning artificial intelligence developers are preoccupied with winning the technological race against China and neglecting concerns about humanity's future. Tells Fox's Sean Hannity that the technology has a mind of its own.
3: Nuclear weapons, you discussed, could be used for good or evil, but AI is the only technology that can use itself. So no matter what we want, whether we want to use it for good and get there first, the AI wants things itself, and that's what makes it so unique as a technology in ways, so uniquely terrifying.
2: On Monday, the president called the concerns a hoax and a sick conspiracy. Republicans and Democrats in Congress say they plan to consider regulations while acknowledging America must keep its competitive edge against China. I'm Sue Guzman. This is Fox News.
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7: Soaking rain is expected around much of the area overnight. For tonight, rain and thunderstorms at times with a low of 58. Tomorrow, an isolated morning shower, then mostly cloudy with a high of 75. From Fox 11, your station for severe weather coverage, I'm meteorologist Patrick Howell for 1330 and 101.5 WHBL.

0: The only way you could get Pez for its initial creation. It wasn't till the late 1940s that his success was growing and business was increasing that he wanted to try something different with that because he was a bit of a germaphobe. You know, if I've got this great candy, I'm the founder and inventor of this, but if I want to offer it to you, you've got to put your fingers in that tin to get a piece of candy, and it's not really what I want. So he found a freelance designer, a man named Oscar Usha, and commissioned him to come up with some kind of dispensing device for the candy. You know, he put a little thumb grip at the top and some spring mechanisms inside to be able to offer them one at a time. And that's really how the shape of the dispenser was born. Mr. Haas started selling these in 1927 in Austria, found success rather quickly, and expanded the product throughout Europe and other parts of the world. And for him, the last great market to conquer was the United States. So in 1952, they came to Lower Manhattan. They had offices in New York City. They imported all of the products from Europe and tried to sell them as they had throughout the rest of the world as an upscale adult product and marketed as an alternative to smoking. And it really didn't have the success that it had in Europe. In fact, it really did poorly, unfortunately. Well, I say unfortunately, but actually it was probably one of the best things that could have happened to it. It was the lack of success, really, that drove Pez to innovate and create the changes that have made us successful to this day. They were selling the dispenser without a character head. It just had a little thumb grip, and the only flavor you could get was peppermint. And as I said, it didn't really have the success that they had hoped for. So somebody in marketing said, let's don't pull out of the market. Let's think about what we're doing and how we could do it differently. And they came up with the idea of putting a three-dimensional character head on top of that dispenser. And children generally don't like peppermint, you know, the strong flavors like that. So the idea was, let's add fruit flavors to the candy, put the three-dimensional cartoon character head on top, and let's shift the marketing from adults to children. And it changed really the direction of the brand. They found success very quickly, and you know, it changed the business model here in the United States as well as globally, and we've been primarily a children's product ever since. The Pez Girl was kind of the grassroots marketing campaign of how they wanted to advertise Pez. You know, this is something that nobody was really familiar with, so they had these outfits for ladies to wear. They would hire models to go out and share the brand, and a lot of the early ones had like skirts with big pockets so they could keep a lot of the refills in them, and they would just go out to events and hand the candy to people, get them to try this new brand, and hopefully get people enthused about what this new product was. It was very pinup girl-esque when it started in the 1950s, so a lot of the early Pez girls were kind of leggy, and this is when the marketing was being directed towards adults, and certainly that shifted in the 60s and 70s as it shifted to children. In the 1970s, you can see what looks like a superhero. They had, you know, like knee-high boots on the model. She had a cape, and instead of the full Pez logo, it just had like a giant P on the chest, so it looked, you know, kind of like a superhero, and it worked.
1: 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And what did they do? Well, they learned from the market, they adapted, and actually took Pez to a place they'd never been before. Again, a failure leads to a success. When we come back, more from Sean Peterson, author of Pez, From Austrian Invention to American Icon, here on Our American Stories. 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

0: over the last couple of years, the last couple of decades. We're going to make it impossible for them to get loans from the federal government.
1: And the Trump administration has focused its fraud investigations on government aid programs that expanded during the pandemic in 2020 and 2021. Democrats have pushed back against the Trump administration's fraud crackdown and have accused the administration of finding excuses to slash federal funding to Democrat-led states. I'm Ted Lindner, and this is Fox News.
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4: Rain is expected through the overnight. For tonight, rain and thunderstorms at times with a low of 58. For Tuesday, an isolated rain shower in the morning, then mostly cloudy and a high of 75. From Fox 11, your station for severe weather coverage, I'm meteorologist Patrick Powell for 1330 and 101.5 WHBL.
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9: Rain is expected through the overnight. For tonight, rain and thunderstorms at times with a low of 58. For Tuesday, an isolated rain shower in the morning, then mostly cloudy and a high of 75. From Fox 11, your station for severe weather coverage, I'm meteorologist Patrick Howell for 1330 and 101.5 WHBL.

0: Kids want to share what's going on in their lives with the adults around them. Parents, grandparents, teachers, coaches, and more. 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
1: side. 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And I asked myself, what is the best? 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
3: Restrictions rejected. I'm Sue Guzman, Fox News. The U.S. Supreme Court rejecting President Trump's restrictions on mail-in balloting. Details from Fox's Grinnell Scott.
4: The decision allows mail-in voting nationwide to continue as the midterms approach. Ballots cast by mail have become common for Americans, with nearly a third of the country taking advantage of the option. Justice Samuel Alito wrote in his dissenting opinion the court's denial was incorrect because some of the plaintiffs lacked standing. Justice Brett Kavanaugh, a Trump appointee, sided with the majority but added a final decision could fall within the authority of the Postal Service. Democratic attorneys general and voting rights groups challenged the Trump administration's proposal. A lower court issued a temporary injunction in agreement. Grinnell Scott, Fox News.
3: Meanwhile, President Trump taking to social media Monday night, vowing to get the $5,000 he promised for all U.S. adults should Republicans win the House and Senate in November. Iran-backed Houthis in Yemen launching a new wave of attacks on Saudi Arabia Monday. This comes after Gulf Arab states postponed the planned talks with Iran. Houthis firing dozens of missiles and drones at a military airbase in southern Saudi Arabia, targeting aircraft hangars, radar systems, runways, and ammunition depots in retaliation for Saudi airstrikes in Yemen. After a three-month-long absence, Republican Mitch McConnell returned to the Senate after leaving in June. That's when he was hospitalized after a fall in his home.
5: There is intense interest since McConnell has been absent since mid-June. He fell, was in the hospital, and suffered from pneumonia. It's believed that the Senate could need McConnell's vote to advance the farm bill or maybe help with votes regulating cryptocurrency and college sports.
3: That's Fox's Chad Pergram reporting. 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
3: President Trump says his presence in the White House alone is enough of a guardrail against rogue AI intelligence. His comments come amid increasing warnings from AI tech giants and developers. More from Fox's Lucas Tomlinson at the White House.
9: President Trump making it clear where he stands in the artificial intelligence race, posting AI taking over the world, destroying humanity and all other things bad is a hoax. Vice President J.D. Vance says AI, like any new technology, will bring both risks and benefits.
10: I feel a little bit weird about the fact that you have so many frontier AI tech companies kind of coming to the government and begging the government to regulate them. It feels a little bit to me like a bit of a Trojan horse.
9: The president's former AI czar and current advisor pushed back against big tech's warning. If the unreleased models are scary enough that you think you should slow down, I support your decision to be responsible. But stop pretending you need anyone else's permission.
3: Vermont U.S. Senator Bernie Sanders and former Trump strategist Steve Bannon have been coming together to rally against the progression of AI without any regulations. Whistleblower and former Anthropic researcher Jacob Coxon coming forward in a post on X last week. He's the one who warned artificial intelligence developers have been preoccupied with winning the technological race against China and neglecting concerns about humanity's future. He told Fox's Sean Hannity that

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2: Rain is expected through the overnight. For tonight, rain and thunderstorms at times with a low of 58. For Tuesday, an isolated rain shower in the morning, then mostly cloudy and a high of 75. From Fox 11, your station for severe weather coverage, I'm meteorologist Patrick Powell for 1330 and 101.5 WHBL.

0: Packers head to New York to take on the Jets. 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
7: Rain is expected through the overnight. For tonight, rain and thunderstorms at times with a low of 58. For Tuesday, an isolated rain shower in the morning, then mostly cloudy and a high of 75. From Fox 11, your station for severe weather coverage, I'm meteorologist Patrick Powell for 1330 and 101.5 WHBL.

0: As a parent, you said you'd never give up the convertible.
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0: But never happens. And no amount of time is okay to leave your child in a car by themselves.
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overnight. For tonight, rain and thunderstorms at times with a low of 58. For Tuesday, an isolated rain shower in the morning, then mostly cloudy and a high of 75. From Fox 11, your station for severe weather coverage, I'm meteorologist Patrick Powell for 1330 and 101.5 WHBL.

0: And welcome back to Coast, George Norrie with you, Jeffrey Smith with us, author and filmmaker, and is known as being a leading spokesperson on GMO health dangers. He's now also sharing an aspect of his life that he has kept secret. With more than 50 years of meditation, he has gained unbroken access to an underlying quantum aspect of consciousness. His latest book is called Claiming Your Magic, How to Use Quantum Consciousness for Stunning Transformations at Astonishing Speed and to Usher in the Highest Version of Yourself. Jeffrey, welcome back. How have you been?
1: Really good, George. Tomorrow marks the 23rd anniversary of our first conversation.

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11: Rain is expected through the overnight. For tonight, rain and thunderstorms at times with a low of 58. For Tuesday, an isolated rain shower in the morning, then mostly cloudy and a high of 75. From Fox 11, your station for severe weather coverage, I'm meteorologist Patrick Howell for 1330 and 101.5 WHBL.

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1: 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We went from thinking we had a healthy 3-month-old little boy, all of a sudden he had this super serious cancer. It was heartbreaking. He had chemotherapy until he was just under a year old, and at that point he was in remission.
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5: Request turned down. I'm Sue Guzman, Fox News. The U.S. Supreme Court has rejected President Trump's restrictions on mail-in balloting. More from Fox's Grinnell Scott.
6: The decision allows mail-in voting nationwide to continue as the midterms approach. Ballots cast by mail have become common for Americans, with nearly a third of the country taking advantage of the option. Justice Samuel Alito wrote in his dissenting opinion the court's denial was incorrect because some of the plaintiffs lacked standing. Justice Brett Kavanaugh, a Trump appointee, sided with the majority but added a final decision could fall within the authority of the Postal Service. Democratic attorneys general and voting rights groups challenged the Trump administration's proposal. A lower court issued a temporary injunction in agreement. Grinnell Scott, Fox News.
5: President Trump taking to social media Monday night, vowing to get the $5,000 for every U.S. adult should Republicans win the House and Senate in November. After a 3-month-long absence, Republican Mitch McConnell returned to the Senate after leaving in June. That's when he was hospitalized after a fall in his home.
7: There is intense interest since McConnell has been absent since mid-June. He fell, was in the hospital, and suffered from pneumonia. It's believed that the Senate could need McConnell's vote to advance the farm bill or maybe help with votes regulating cryptocurrency and college sports.
5: Fox's Chad Pergram, the 84-year-old McConnell arrived in a wheelchair to cast a vote Monday night on a federal appeals court nominee. In today's primary election in Delaware, the last state primary before the November midterms, Delaware voters will decide 33 contested primary races. One of them, Democrat Senator Chris Coons, who's seeking a third full term. He's fending off a primary challenge from three other Democrats, one of them a former Republican, midterm slated for November 3rd. 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
5: President Trump is strongly pushing back against recent fears about the dangers of artificial intelligence. More from Fox's Christina Coleman.
14: Writing in part on True Social, quote, concerning AI, when in the history of business did anyone see the leaders of an industry call for regulation that, if strongly implemented, will drive them into oblivion and bankruptcy? AI taking over the world, destroying humanity and all other things bad is a hoax. No different from Russia, Russia, Russia. He also addressed this topic during his visit in Ireland.
15: We're leading China in AI. We're the most sophisticated country in the world. And frankly, I want to keep it that way.
14: This, as Anthropic's co-founder calls for safeguards against an AI takeover.
5: The president also rejecting the idea that AI could pose a threat to humanity. Close ally of ousted Venezuelan dictator Nicolas Maduro expected to plead guilty in a federal court today. Fox's Tom Rigotti with details.
16: Alex Saab is a Colombian-born businessman with extensive ties to Maduro. Acting President Delcy Rodriguez deported Saab in May in response to pressure from the Trump administration, which has pursued him going back to the president's first term. They refer to Saab as Maduro's bagman. He was charged and arrested by U.S. authorities in 2019, but former President Joe Biden pardoned Saab in 2023 in exchange for the release of several Americans imprisoned in Venezuela. Saab is now charged with money laundering. Federal prosecutors accuse him in a scheme to bribe officials to win lucrative contracts to import food into Venezuela. Tom Rigotti, Fox News.
5: And the Federal Reserve kicking off a two-day policy meeting beginning today. It is widely expected to vote in favor of a quarter percentage point rate hike. And Widows Bay breaking a record at the 2026 Emmy Awards. 14 wins, including comedy series, best comedy series, and three acting wins. Pitt winning best drama, the show featuring a tribute to the late Dolly Parton. I'm Sue Guzman. This is Fox News.
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0: 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Pre-game, Sunday starts at 10. 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
9: Rain is expected through the overnight. For tonight, rain and thunderstorms at times with a low of 58. For Tuesday, an isolated rain shower in the morning, then mostly cloudy and a high of 75. 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
4: The High Court rules on voting. I'm Ted Lindner, Fox News. The Supreme Court Monday rejecting President Trump's mail-in ballot restrictions for now, capping a wave of last-minute legal action heading into the midterm elections, now less than 2 months away. The court allowing states to continue sending out mail-in ballots under the same systems they've used since 2020, since COVID. The Trump White House had asked the court to clear the way for restrictions before the pivotal November contests for control of Congress. The case has major implications because nearly one-third of the country now votes by mail. The president strongly pushing back against recent fears about an artificial intelligence takeover. Fox's Christina Coleman explains what the president said.
5: Writing in part on Truth Social, quote, concerning AI, when in the history of business did anyone see the leaders of an industry call for regulation that, if strongly implemented, will drive them into oblivion and bankruptcy? AI taking over the world, destroying humanity and all other things bad is a hoax. No different from Russia, Russia, Russia. He also addressed this topic during his visit in Ireland.
6: We're leading China in AI. We're the most sophisticated country in the world. And frankly, I want to keep it that way.
5: This, as Anthropic's co-founder calls for safeguards against an AI takeover.
4: President Trump has also rejected the idea that AI could pose as a threat to humanity. After a three-month absence following a serious fall and a bout with pneumonia, Republican Kentucky Senator Mitch McConnell making his return to Capitol Hill.
7: I wasn't sure how many of you would be here today. I'm glad to see you. Time to get back to work. Thank you, y'all, for this Congress.
4: In today's primary election in Delaware, the last state primary before the November midterms, Delaware voters will decide 33 contested primary races. Just one of them, Democrat Senator Chris Coons, was looking for a third full term. America's listening to Fox News.
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8: 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Just click listen, then swipe right and hear the latest news updates on your time. 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
4: The Trump administration deal an illegal blow by a federal judge in Boston over foreign visas. U.S. District Judge F. Dennis Saylor blocking a new rule that limits how long foreign students and journalists can stay in the country without applying for extensions. Unions and advocacy groups filing suit against DHS's rule that was set to take effect today. Reno, Nevada taking the next steps to increase its water supply by recycling wastewater. Fox's Sue Guzman with more.
12: Officials are hoping that by the early 2030s, water that once went down a drain in North Valleys could be flowing back out of a kitchen tap. The city has broken ground on Nevada's first ever wastewater to drinking water plant in Reno. The goal is to take 2 million gallons of wastewater and make it drinkable for residents in Reno and Truckee Meadows. The treatment plant uses a combination of advanced purification using activated carbon and high-intensity ultraviolet light to kill or inactivate viruses or parasites before putting it into an underground aquifer. Officials say this will be helpful when they're unable to use purified river water for drinking. Sue Guzman, Fox News.
4: Vice President J.D. Vance announcing new efforts in Kansas City, Missouri on Monday to crack down on fraud tied to COVID-19 small business loans.
13: We are going to suspend 870,000 people permanently, people who defrauded the government over the last couple of years, the last couple of decades. We're going to make it impossible for them to get loans from the federal government.
4: Now, the Trump administration has focused its fraud investigations on government aid programs that expanded during the pandemic. Democrats have pushed back against the Trump administration's fraud crackdown and have accused the administration of finding excuses to slash federal funding to Democrat-led states. Stock futures at this hour, Dow futures down over 300 points. I'm Ted Lindner. This is Fox News.
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15: Rain is expected through the overnight. For tonight, rain and thunderstorms at times with a low of 58. For Tuesday, an isolated rain shower in the morning, then mostly cloudy and a high of 75. From Fox 11, your station for severe weather coverage, I'm meteorologist Patrick Howell for 1330 and 101.5 WHBL.
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0: And we're live here outside the Perez family home, just waiting for the... 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
8: Rain is expected through the overnight. For tonight, rain and thunderstorms at times with a low of 58. For Tuesday, an isolated rain shower in the morning, then mostly cloudy and a high of 75. From Fox 11, your station for severe weather coverage, I'm meteorologist Patrick Powell for 1330 and 101.5 WHBL.

0: As veterans, we've dealt with noise. From chains clanking as they're clamped onto cargo, to orders coming down the chain of command. We can handle that kind of noise. Back home, the noise is different. It seems like everyone's talking all at once and over each other because they just want to be heard. They're taking selfies and oversharing. But we know that it's not about hearing. It's about listening. Listening to what's actually happening with our fellow veterans. Understanding each other because we share the same experiences, the same vocabulary, following the same paths that others have walked. If only we can pick up the trail. Make the Connection is a place for veterans to hear stories from other veterans. 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
2: This is Gary Markovich from Sheboygan Countywide Crime Stoppers. November 30th, 1988. A double homicide happened in the town of Sheboygan. 75-year-old Edward and 73-year-old Francis Sisakis were found murdered at their scrap metal business called Eddie's Jalopy Jungle, located at 2215 Mill Road. Authorities feel confident that the subjects responsible for these murders have talked to people who have information and have either not been asked or reluctant previously to provide that information. The Sheriff's Department is asking for those people to do the right thing and come forward with this information by calling Crime Stoppers.
1: 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That's 1-877-CUFFTHEM. You will remain anonymous and could be eligible for a reward of up to $1,000. 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
4: He doesn't want to slow down AI. I'm Dave Anthony, Fox News. President Trump is calling fears of artificial intelligence destroying humanity a hoax after some AI company leaders had called for better guardrails so the technology doesn't get out of control. As the president pushes to beat China in AI advancement, Vice President Vance says,
5: "It's something that we're concerned by, but we want to make sure that we actually regulate smartly. And we're thoughtful about the risk here."
4: And today, Fox's Alexandria Hoff reports.
6: Vice President Vance, he's going to be meeting privately with House Republicans ahead of a vote aimed at preventing data centers from driving up household bills. With tech companies building out massive energy infrastructure and the midterms looming, lawmakers want to show that they're working to protect voters from rising utility costs. But the political battle over how fast AI should grow is escalating.
4: President Trump won't be able to restrict mail-in voting like he wanted. The Supreme Court blocks his Postal Service ballot requirements.
7: The decision allows mail-in voting nationwide to continue as the midterms approach. Ballots cast by mail have become common for Americans, with nearly a third of the country taking advantage of the option.
4: Fox's Gernal Scott. They're getting ready to vote in Delaware next hour, the last state to hold primaries just 7 weeks before the November elections. Oil prices are rising another 2%+ today. Diesel up 3 more cents to another record high. And Fox's Jonathan Savage reports.
8: The United Nations Security Council meets today as attacks on Saudi energy infrastructure continue. Iran-backed groups have launched attacks from Yemen and Iraq in recent days. A key oil pipeline used to bypass the Strait of Hormuz has been badly damaged.
4: They honored TV's best shows last night.
9: Widow's Bay dominated the 78th annual Emmy Awards, winning 14 trophies, including Best Comedy Series. Star Matthew Rhys made history as the first actor to win all three lead acting categories, taking comedy actor for the show and limited series actor for Netflix's The Beast in
4: Me. That's Michelle Pollino. The Pitt won the Best Drama Emmy. 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
14: From the WHBL newsroom, here's the latest. I'm Freddie Hammer. A Sheboygan man wanted after cutting off his GPS monitoring bracelet is back in custody. According to Fox 6, U.S. Marshals and Sheboygan police arrested 25-year-old Jontavian Hampton in Sheboygan less than 24 hours after being featured on Wisconsin's Most Wanted. Investigators say Hampton had been on the run since June. Authorities say tips from viewers began coming in after the profile aired, helping officers track him down. A 63-year-old Manitowoc man was injured Saturday when his motorcycle collided with an oncoming car in Door County. According to Door County News, the crash happened on Matthew Road near the Wisconsin Motorcycle Memorial as the rider pulled out and attempted a left turn. The collision tore off the motorcycle's rear wheel and threw the rider from the bike. He was taken to a Green Bay hospital and cited for failure to yield. Manitowoc's Public Safety Committee took up a proposal on Monday night to add more than 2,800 feet of new sidewalk on the city's south side. The plan calls for sidewalks along South 21st Street between Summit and Flambeau, and along Flambeau from South 18th to South 23rd. The area is near Monroe Elementary and Manitowoc Ice. The estimated cost is about $129,000, and no final action has been announced. Riverside Park and Two Rivers will be closed as crews begin preparing for Phase 1 of a major revitalization. City workers will remove the non-functioning restroom building, existing skate park, and much of the parking lot. Construction is planned for spring of 2027 and will add new parking, pathways, restrooms, lighting, security cameras, a fishing overlook, an ADA kayak launch, and shoreline restoration. A new skate park and bike track are also planned. And Sheboygan's 8th Street Thrift Crawl returns October 10th from 10 to 4 that day. Get information about the event at habitatlakeside.com. From the WHBL Newsroom, I'm Freddie Hammer.
10: Here's your WHBL forecast from Fox 11, your station for severe weather coverage.
15: Still have rain lingering for a few hours. For today, morning showers and possible thunderstorms, otherwise mostly cloudy and windy. High near 75. Tonight, partly cloudy, low 52. Tomorrow, we'll see sunshine and high 70. On Thursday, mostly cloudy and high of 73. From Fox 11, your station for severe weather coverage, I'm meteorologist Pete Petoniak for 1330 and 101.5 WHBL.
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20: This is America in the Morning from Westwood One. Good morning, I'm John Trout. It's Tuesday, September 15th, 2026. Here's what's coming up on America in the Morning.
21: A new order freezing President Trump's attempt to limit mail voting for the midterm elections. Mike Hemp in Washington.
22: Energy prices continue to rise as the war in Iran rages on and Houthi rebels continue to strike energy targets in Saudi Arabia. I'm John Stolness in Washington.
23: President Trump downplaying any need to check the development of artificial intelligence.
24: Because whoever wins, AI wins.
23: I'm Julie Walker.
25: President Trump responding to allegations that a Russian oligarch paid for his son's wedding. I'm Clayton Neville.
26: The Environmental Protection Agency is repealing rules that limit greenhouse gas emissions from fossil fuel power plants. Jennifer King, Washington.
20: Mitch McConnell returns to Capitol Hill and votes for the first time since June. And Wall Street hoping for a rebound today. All ahead on America in the Morning. It's 7 after. Within hours after a second federal judge ruled against President Trump's mail ballot order, the U.S. Supreme Court weighed in, rejecting the Trump administration request to

0: and rebuild lives.
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5: America in the Morning continues. Stormy conditions in the plains and Midwest shift southward. Here's AccuWeather.com meteorologist LaTroy Thornton.
6: Yesterday brought a rather wet start to the new week for many, from the Dakotas into Minnesota and Iowa, as a strong area of low pressure continued to work its way eastward. For today, that part of the disturbance largely lifts into Canada, but its associated cold front trails well southward, and that will be the focus for shower and thunderstorm activity today from the Texas and Oklahoma panhandles north and east through much of Kansas, northern Missouri, and much of Iowa, and points to the east, including nearly all of Illinois and lower Michigan, even northwestern Ohio. However, with the center of the storm so far away to the north and east, this front won't be in a hurry to push eastward, and repeated rounds of downpours are expected to continue through Wednesday night within a zone from northern Kansas and southeastern Nebraska through southern Wisconsin and northern Indiana, even reaching the Detroit metro area, bringing localized flash flooding and locally severe thunderstorms. Outside of that area, look for monsoon thunderstorm activity to eventually become more potent and widespread across the Four Corners region, especially by the second half of this week, with spotty storms also extending from the Texas Gulf Coast through southern Mississippi, Alabama, and Georgia. More numerous downpours are likely over Florida. However, it's a generally nice day in store from New England into the Mid-Atlantic, with sunshine and rather low humidity for most, and some waking up to the coolest start to the day since early to mid-June, even some frost in northern parts of New York and New England. The humidity starts to build back into the Ohio Valley and interior south, while showers spread across mainly northern areas of the Pacific Northwest, but the rest of the West Coast looks dry. In Flint, Michigan, today brings clouds, a thunderstorm, and a high of 77. For Sacramento, California, it's looking sunny and nice instead, with a high of 90. That's the nation's weather. I'm AccuWeather.com meteorologist LaTroy Thornton.
5: America in the Morning continues 16 after now. President Trump is calling the danger warning by a group of artificial intelligence leaders a, quote, sick conspiracy. Correspondent Julie Walker reports President Trump is downplaying the need to check AI development, while House Speaker Mike Johnson believes there needs to be guardrails.
7: President Trump downplaying any need to check the development of artificial intelligence, posting Monday there is a sick conspiracy against AI and data centers, and saying Sunday he doesn't want America to give up its edge over China.
8: We're leading China in AI. We're the most sophisticated country in the world. And frankly, I want to keep it that way, because whoever wins, AI wins. And we can put guardrails, we can do this and that, but I think you have a lot of negative forces that are bringing it up that shouldn't be bringing it up, and they're bringing up things that won't happen. But whoever wins with AI wins. You know, it's an expression that I came up with, and it's true.
7: On Meet the Press, House Speaker Mike Johnson said we need guardrails.
9: I think we've got to have meaningful regulation that does not smother American innovation. Now, the how to solve that equation, no one knows yet. We're not going to rush in and pass a piece of legislation that would do harm to the country and put China as an edge. And so we've got to do this carefully. Of course, we'd vote on that tomorrow if we had the solution, and I'll call everybody into session any day, but we have to make sure we're doing it the right way.
7: Tech leaders at Anthropic, OpenAI, SpaceX, and others are calling for greater regulation to ensure safety. This comes after a former Anthropic researcher made a grave prediction that AI would kill us all by the end of the decade. Rogue AI models have been able to break free and conduct their own hacks.
9: I think the first step is to have a meeting of all the platform providers. I've talked to the president about this and others. I believe that's the next step. I think we need to do it quickly. And each each of them, even those gentlemen that I've named, they all agree that that would be an efficacious thing. And so we're going to pull everybody together and make sure we do this in the right way. But it is a top priority for me and for the Congress.
7: I'm Julie Walker.
5: Senator Mitch McConnell returned to the Senate to vote on Monday for the first time in 3 months, looking noticeably more frail after he was hospitalized for a June fall in his home. Sitting in a wheelchair as he entered the Senate chamber, the Kentucky Republican briefly addressed reporters, smiling but speaking slower. McConnell entered a hospital on June 14th following the fall, and speculations regarding his health ran rampant through Congress and in his home state. The 84-year-old senator is in his final months of his four decades in office, where he holds the distinction of being the longest serving Senate leader. It's 19 after. Amazon suspends the cargo carrier whose plane careened off that Miami runway. That and business news next when America in the Morning continues after these messages.
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5: Austin, Texas-based Oracle is cutting more jobs at the company, spending billions to expand the data centers powering its AI business. That, according to KVUE-TV, reportedly employees were notified Monday by email or in person. It is not clear yet how many jobs were cut. The company's AI business is surging. In its quarterly earnings report last week, Oracle said it booked more than $30 billion in new AI cloud computing contracts in the quarter. Total revenue up 30% from a year ago. At Bank of America, investment banking fees will likely decline more than 10% in the third quarter from the year earlier period, while trading revenue will be roughly flat. That according to CEO Brian Moynihan. That compares to a second quarter in which the bank posted a 50% jump in investment banking fees and a 33% jump in trading revenue. Numbers reported by CNBC. Well, tomorrow will be a big day on Wall Street as investors await a decision on interest rates. It is widely believed that due to the high oil prices and inflation that the Federal Reserve will have to raise interest rates, despite outrage from President Trump, who believes rates need to be lowered. Meanwhile, Wall Street comes off of a down day as the price of oil has moved past $100 a barrel and concerns on the yield on the 10-year Treasury note rose above 5% Monday. The last time the yield on the 10 Treasury note was above 5%, The U.S. economy was dealing with pandemic aftershocks. This time, the main culprit is a war with no clear end in sight. The rise of the 10-year Treasury note is a vital driver of mortgage rates, which pushed past 7%, a main reason that for home sellers, it's a buyer's market. With more from Wall Street, here's Seth Soutell.
14: I'm Seth Soutell, and this is the AP Market Report. Artificial intelligence stocks slid worldwide after leaders of the industry called for a slowdown in developing the technology. Markets also got unsettled by another spike in the price of oil. Higher oil prices tend to get investors more worried about inflation. Oil prices gave back some of those gains, but not before they pushed the yield on the 10-year Treasury note briefly above 5% for the first time since 2023. The S&P 500 fell 0.5% Monday. The Dow slipped 152 points. That's about 0.3%. The NASDAQ composite lost 0.6%. Brent crude rose 1% to settle at $105 a barrel. It got close to $110 a barrel in the morning. Seth Soutell, New York.
5: The cargo airline that flew the plane that ran off the end of the Miami runway over Labor Day weekend and killed five people lost one of its biggest customers when Amazon suspended its partnership with 21 Air. According to AP, it's not yet clear if the company will lose more business while the crash is being investigated. 24 after. Eyebrows raised over the idea that Donald Trump Jr.'s wedding may have been paid for by a Russian oligarch. That's after these messages.
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5: Welcome back. You're with America in the Morning. President Trump is responding to reports that a Russian oligarch paid for the lavish Bahamas wedding of his son, Donald Trump Jr. Correspondent Clayton Neville reports.
21: Donald Trump Jr. held his wedding back in May in the Bahamas. Recent reports suggest that Russian oligarch Umar Krimlev paid for a large portion of the bill for the events later that weekend. A ProPublica report says that Krimlev covered expenses including renting out a private island and paying for a fireworks show. Payments for the expenses allegedly came from an entity affiliated with the controversial International Boxing Association. Krimlev is the president of that group. But President Trump, who wasn't at the event, said that Krimlev paid for an after party for the wedding. He said in a statement, it's not a big deal. That statement continued, quote, I have no idea who Umar is, never heard of him, and he didn't pay for Don and Bettina's wedding, which took place at a totally different location on a different day from the wedding. That from President Trump. I'm Clayton Neville.
5: The EPA is putting an end to rules that limit greenhouse gases on coal and natural gas power plants Details from correspondent Jennifer King.
0: The Environmental Protection Agency is repealing rules that limit greenhouse gas emissions from fossil fuel power plants. EPA officials say the change will save the industry more than $300 billion and allow utilities to make the best decisions for their ratepayers rather than be forced to close down plants. The announcement came as members of the Trump cabinet hosted a G20 ministerial meeting on energy abundance in Houston.
1: We're taking swift action to lower costs for consumers, cut red tape.
0: EPA Administrator Lee Zeldin.
1: So companies and communities can build durable infrastructure faster.
0: The rule changes are likely to face litigation. The Sierra Club says Zeldin is turning the EPA into a shield for polluting industries that are known to harm the environment and human health. Jennifer King, Washington.
5: America in the Morning for Tuesday, September 15th, 2026 is produced by Jeff McKay. I'm John Trout. This is Westwood One.
22: From the WHBL newsroom, here's the latest. I'm Freddie Hammer. Hazardous conditions continue on Lake Michigan near Sheboygan today, following a period of gale force winds. The National Weather Service says winds have been running as high as 35 to 40 knots, with waves reaching 6 to 12 feet in some areas. Even as winds ease, high waves and rough conditions are expected to linger. Boaters are advised to remain in port or use extreme caution. Construction is underway on the biggest investment in Sargento Foods history. The Plymouth-based company is building a 384,000-square-foot manufacturing plant on 66 acres along Highway 57 and County Road PP. According to Cheese Market News, manufacturing now done at Sargento's existing Plymouth campus will eventually move to the new facility. The plant will include production, warehouse, and cooler space, with phased occupancy expected to begin in 2027. No immediate new jobs are anticipated. A 37-year-old New London woman is jailed in Fond du Lac after a high-speed pursuit early Monday. Fond du Lac County deputies say the chase reached about 120 miles an hour on Interstate 41 before tire deflation sticks were deployed near Lost Arrow Road. The SUV eventually stopped near Highway B. Authorities say the woman had multiple Milwaukee County warrants and could face fleeing and drug paraphernalia charges. And a Sheboygan County nonprofit is preparing for its annual Fallooza fundraiser to expand access to mental health care. According to WTMJ, the Plymouth Advancement Association says the event grew from the personal recovery experiences of its founders and has raised about $375,000 over 4 years to help people afford treatment. Fallooza begins Friday with a Taylor Swift tribute concert, followed Saturday by live music, food trucks, and other attractions. From the WHBL newsroom, I'm Freddie Hammer.
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23: We had a lot of rain last night. Still may need your umbrella today. For today, morning showers and possible thunderstorms. Otherwise, mostly cloudy and windy. High 75. Tonight, partly cloudy, low 52. We'll see sunshine tomorrow, high 70. On Thursday, mostly cloudy and a high of 73. From Fox 11, your station for severe weather coverage, I'm meteorologist Pete Petoniak for 1330 and 101.5 WHBL.
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5: This is America in the Morning from Westwood One. Coming up this half hour,
27: a Palestinian protester sues Columbia over his arrest and detention during the 2024 campus protests. I'm Richard Johnson.
21: A lawsuit surrounding President Trump's public charge immigration rule. I'm Clayton Neville.
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2: Fashion designer Bob Mackie has died. He was 87. I'm Ed Donahue.
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3: 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I'm the new old tech guy, Chuck Palm.
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7: With your Quick Minute in Agriculture, I'm Joanna Guza. Agriculture Department Chief Economist Justin Benvendez provides his thoughts on USDA's meat production, trade, and price outlook for September, as found in the World Agriculture Supply and Demand Estimates.
8: Looking at their expectations of meat supply and meat import demand, when we look at beef in particular, this will be the first report that's able to factor in the announcement of 300,000 metric tons of additional imports. What the balance of trade finds is that there's going to be somewhere in the neighborhood of maybe 60,000 additional metric tons achieved. That's a mix of some of the beef that was going to come in already will now come in as a tariff-free sale, but there will be additional beef still brought in under this announcement or as a result of this announcement, maybe just less than the 300,000 metric tons that was suggested as an allowance of tariff-free quota coming in under the executive order from about 2 weeks ago.
5: America in the Morning continues. Areas of the desert southwest will start to see streams of moisture. Here's AccuWeather.com meteorologist LaTroy Thornton.
9: Monsoon thunderstorm activity looks to pick up not only in the Four Corner states, but also into some adjacent areas through the middle of this week and even into the second half of the week as a flow of deep moisture rotates into the area around strong high pressure centered over the southeastern states. While the coverage and perhaps the intensity of these thunderstorms may not be quite as high today as it was yesterday, the period through Thursday is rather likely to feature more widespread daily monsoon thunderstorms from mainly eastern portions of Arizona and Utah through a large chunk of Colorado and New Mexico, also including far west Texas. While some of this rain will be beneficial for areas that have been relatively dry as of late, enough repeated downpours in the same place could still result in the risk for localized flash flooding, with gusty winds also creating the risk for blowing dust. Otherwise, an intensifying disturbance in the Pacific Northwest brings more widespread coverage of showers today from northwestern Oregon across much of Washington State and extending into northwestern Montana. While to the south and east of there, a cold front diving through the nation's center brings showers and thunderstorms from Kansas and southern Nebraska through southern Wisconsin, northern Indiana, and into lower Michigan. Areas from the Ohio Valley eastward through the Mid-Atlantic and northward through the Northeast have dry conditions in store for today instead, but the tail end of a largely offshore cold front still stuck near Florida brings thunderstorms at times, mainly over the Florida Peninsula, where it could be a rather wet afternoon, but there could be at least a spotty afternoon thunderstorm from southern South Carolina westward along the Gulf Coast states, even into southeastern Texas. That's the weather across America. I'm AccuWeather.com meteorologist LaTroy Thornton.
5: It's 23 till. You're with America in the Morning. Following the Hamas attacks on Israel October 7th, 2023, and Israel's declaration of war on Gaza, Columbia University became a lightning rod for anti-Israel protests, which included a large pro-Palestinian encampment on campus, daily protests, and attacks on Jewish students. A pro-Palestinian activist who spent months in ICE custody following the protests against Israel at the Ivy League school is suing Columbia University for what he calls the school's deliberate indifference to harassment of him and other fellow protesters. The story from correspondent Rich Johnson.
27: The protests against Israel laying waste to Gaza following Hamas's killing of about 1,200 Israelis and the capture of 251 hostages in October of 2023 consumed campuses from coast to coast, most notably at Columbia. At the center of that, grad student Mahmoud Khalil, who, along with some fellow protesters, is now suing Columbia.
10: Behind these walls was a rotten, institutionalized anti-Palestinian bigotry, entrenched in every department and pushed down from the Board of Trustees.
27: Khalil says the university was complicit in creating the harassment and intolerance toward Arab and Muslim students.
10: For over 2 years, we pleaded with Columbia. Columbia did not care. Our safety and well-being did not serve the ideological project its Board of Trustees was protecting.
27: That, he said, included calling on the NYPD to clear encampments on campus. This is the latest in a number of lawsuits by Khalil over his arrest and detention, most notably against the Trump administration, several cabinet members, Congress, the Heritage Foundation, and top Trump aide Stephen Miller. And Khalil himself is being sued by families of the Israelis taken hostage by Hamas. They accuse him and other Columbia protest organizers of acting as a propaganda arm for Hamas. And the U.S. is still trying to deport Khalil, a case that remains unresolved. I'm Rich Johnson.
5: Some American cities and states are joining forces in a lawsuit against President Trump's public charge immigration rule. Correspondent Clayton Neville reports the DHS claims the rule emphasizes a need for non-citizens to be self-sufficient.
11: The new federal public charge rule not only sweeps aside more than a century of established law, it is intentionally vague as a means of creating uncertainty and fear to isolate immigrant New Yorkers, to force them to make an impossible choice between meeting their own basic needs and continuing to live in the city that they love. Make no mistake, this is an undisguised effort to strip New Yorkers of the services they rely on.
21: New York City Mayor Zohran Mamdani is leading a coalition behind a lawsuit against the Trump administration over a new rule that would allow the federal government to deny green cards to immigrants using government-funded programs.
11: Immigrants are New Yorkers, and like I said once before, to get to any of us, you will have to get through all of us. That is why today we are confronting this injustice with the solidarity and action that it demands. New York City is leading a coalition of cities and counties, including Chicago, San Francisco, Seattle, Santa Clara County, and King County, to sue the federal government for the gross illegality of their new public charge rule and the irreparable damage that it will cause.
21: The mayor says the toll the new rule would take can't be overstated.
11: It is estimated that up to 4 million people from across the country could unenroll from their health care alone, including 1.8 million children.
21: New York Attorney General Letitia James points to what she calls similar legal action taken under the first Trump administration.
12: When the first Trump administration dramatically expanded the public charge rule, New York challenged it in court. We won. And we intend to win again.
21: The charges would impact immigrants using programs like Medicaid, public housing assistance, and SNAP. The rule set to take effect on Friday, and DHS says it's meant to ensure that immigrants are not dependent on taxpayer benefits. I'm Clayton Neville.
5: Vice President J.D. Vance travels to Kansas to campaign for a senator, but also announced a major Trump administration crackdown on fraud involving COVID-era government loans. Details from correspondent Joan Jones.
13: Speaking in Kansas City, Vance announced that hundreds of thousands of borrowers suspected of defrauding pandemic-era small business programs will never see another SBA loan again.
14: We are going to suspend 870,000 people permanently, people who defrauded the government over the last couple of years, the last couple of decades. We're going to make it impossible for them to get loans from the federal government.
13: The Small Business Administration says those borrowers are linked to an estimated $39 billion in suspected fraud across 45 states and territories. The cases involve programs created during the COVID era. SBA Administrator Kelly Loeffler says another $22 billion in suspected fraudulent loans was referred to the Treasury Department for collection. She says the Justice Department also announced charges and other enforcement actions against more than 160 defendants this summer, involving about $245 million in intended losses.
0: We know who you are. We will claw back the money, and where warranted, we will refer you to law enforcement so that you can face the jail time that you deserve.
13: According to Vance, the message is simple. Those who stole from American taxpayers should not expect to receive more government money.
14: If you screwed the American taxpayer, the federal government is now going to say you're cut off, no more, you shouldn't be applying anymore, and if you do apply, you're no longer able to get those benefits.
13: For America in the Morning, I'm Joan Jones.
5: 17 till. Claims of mistreatment at Alligator Alcatraz. When America in the Morning continues after these messages.
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0: It's 6 till America in the Morning continues. A big night for Apple TV, Widow's Bay, and The Pitt at the 26th Emmy Awards. Entertainment reporter Kevin Carr has the story.
1: The 78th annual Emmy Awards took place in Los Angeles, and host Mariska Hargitay came on strong with a musical number.
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1: Apple TV was the big winner of the night with the horror comedy Widow's Bay, earning Emmys for Best Comedy, Best Directing, Best Actor for Matthew Reese, Best Supporting Actor for Stephen Root, and Best Supporting Actress for Cato Flynn.
5: This is for all the Patricias out there. 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Thank you.
1: Welsh actor Matthew Reese, who also won Best Actor in a Limited Series for Netflix's The Beast and Me, made history as the first man to win for two roles on the same night.
6: To the great and good people of Wales, who were as much a nurture as anyone else, we are a small but mighty nation. This is incredible. Diolch yn fawr iawn. Thank you very much.
1: Rhea Seahorn, who was snubbed for Better Call Saul, finally got her Emmy for Best Actress in a Drama for Apple TV's Pluribus.
7: Thank you, Vince Gillian, for giving me not only the role of a lifetime, but for creating sets where we all get to collaborate.
1: Perennial studio winner HBO was not left empty-handed. Hack star Jean Smart made history as the first to win Best Lead Actress in a Comedy for the same role every season. Also for HBO, The Pitt won Best Drama and Best Actor for Noah Wiley.
8: This is all I've ever wanted to do, and this is the only club I've ever wanted to join. Thank you for accepting me.
1: I'm Kevin Carr.
0: He was the man responsible for outfits that included Cher, Tina Turner, and Carol Burnett. Correspondent Ed Donahue reports on the passing of a legendary fashion designer.
9: His social media accounts say fashion designer Bob Mackie has died. He was 87. Mackie won 9 Emmy Awards, a Tony, and was nominated for 3 Oscars. He dressed celebrities such as Madonna, Diana Ross, and Cher. Mackie spoke to the AP last year about that collaboration.
10: You hear of somebody, and she's Sonny and Cher, and she's Cher, and she looks kind of goth looking. I don't know if I want, you know, this is, it's going to be pretty hard.
9: But making dresses for Cher wasn't hard at all.
10: She's so adorable. She looked like Audrey Hepburn's little sister at that point in time. She was a young girl.
9: Bob Mackie's style influenced Miley Cyrus and Taylor Swift. In 1962, Mackie designed a white dress for Marilyn Monroe.
11: Happy birthday, Mr. President.
9: He was at a Democratic fundraiser for President John F. Kennedy. Bob Mackie was known as the Sultan of Sequins. He believed in enhancing natural beauty. I'm Ed Donahue.
0: The coffers for AmeriCares is now flush with cash after it's received the largest donation in the organization's history. Correspondent Marcela Sanchez has that story.
12: AmeriCares is promising to send more medicines to high-need areas after receiving a $50 million gift. The donation came from an unidentified Connecticut family that's been involved with the organization for decades. Half of the money will help the nonprofit reach its goal of providing quality health care to 100 million people around the world by 2030. It also plans to increase support for U.S. health centers in states where they expect to see more residents without health insurance. President and CEO of AmeriCares, Christine Squires, says the group felt the impact of U.S. aid cuts, but its strong donor network is helping the organization respond to more than 20 emergencies, including the floods in Nepal. I'm Marcela Sanchez.
0: America in the Morning for Tuesday, September 15th, 2026 is produced by Jeff McKay. I'm John Trout. This is Westwood One.
13: 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One more decent storm and it's coming down for sure.
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18: The first state is holding the last primaries. I'm Dave Anthony, Fox News. Polls opening just now in Delaware for the final primaries, 7 weeks before the November elections.
19: Among the seats up is the U.S. Senate seat held by Democrat Chris Coons. He seeks a third full term and faces three Democratic challengers. One of them is a former Republican, Eric Hansen, who ran and lost to Senator Lisa Blunt Rochester in 2024. This year, Hansen will appear on ballots as E. No Trump Hansen.
18: That's Fox's Grinnell Scott. Mail-in voting will not be restricted in November like President Trump was trying to do. The Supreme Court has blocked his order to get the Postal Service to implement ballot requirements. No reaction yet from President Trump on that, but he is continuing to call fears of AI going out of control and threatening humanity a hoax, telling the All In podcast.
20: They're just playing right into the hands of a lot of people that don't want to see it happen, and that could be political people, and it could also be China.
18: Some AI leaders have warned in recent days of the risks of artificial intelligence if they don't slow it down and put up guardrails. At the Senate, a Republican who's been absent for months returns, former Majority Leader Mitch McConnell.
21: I wasn't sure how many of you would be here today, but I'm glad to see you. Time to get back to work.
18: He said that from a wheelchair as McConnell returned to cast a vote with his fellow Republicans approving a judicial nominee. The senator's been recovering and rehabbing after a fall in June, and then he was stricken with pneumonia. It's McConnell's last year. The 84-year-old is not running for re-election. A TV show makes history, and so does its lead actor.
22: And the Emmy goes to Matthew Rhys.
18: He heard that twice on NBC last night. Rhys is the first to win lead actor Emmys for two shows in the same year, The Beast and Me and Widow's Bay. That show won a record 14 Emmys, including Best Comedy. The Pitt won for Best Drama. 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
18: It could get testy later this morning on Capitol Hill, where two Trump administration officials could face tough questions from Democrats on very different issues.
24: FBI Director Kash Patel is expected before the Senate Judiciary Committee, while Democrats are expected to question whether he's reimbursed the government for personal travel expenses or an Atlantic article's allegations about his drinking. Republicans will likely focus on decreased crime, increased arrests, as well as increased drug seizures. Patel has filed a defamation suit against the Atlantic over that report about drinking. Separately, Treasury Secretary Scott Bessent is scheduled to testify about the state of the international finance system before the House Financial Services Committee. Bessent will likely be asked about economic D-Day efforts against Iran and the campaign to isolate the regime by cutting off Iran's oil sales. Jessica Rosenthal, Fox News.
18: As oil prices rise more than 1% this morning and diesel rises to a new record high, the Federal Reserve will soon start a two-day meeting assessing the economy, considering a possible interest rate hike tomorrow. On Wall Street, stock futures are falling. On Monday Night Football,
25: the Kansas City Chiefs ended week one with a bang against the Denver Broncos.
26: They snap it fast. Walker got it. Still going. Kenneth Walker. Still going. Touchdown, Kansas City.
25: The call on ESPN, a 60-yard run for Kenneth Walker III, the Super Bowl MVP, finished with a career-high 173 rushing yards with two total touchdowns. Patrick Mahomes, in his return from injury, threw for 184 yards and had three total touchdowns on the night as the Chiefs win it 31-10. Tony Genualdo, Fox News.
18: In baseball, the Los Angeles Dodgers take a step toward a three-peat. The two-time defending champion Dodgers beat Cincinnati 4-1 to clinch a playoff berth for the 14th straight season. The New York Yankees also clinched a spot in the postseason, beating Minnesota 8-3. I'm Dave Anthony, and this is Fox News.
2: From the WHBL newsroom, here's the latest. I'm Freddie Hammer. A months-long search for a Sheboygan man is over. Fox 6 reports 25-year-old Jontavian Hampton was arrested in Sheboygan by U.S. Marshals and local police less than a day after his case was featured on Wisconsin's Most Wanted. Investigators say Hampton had been wanted since June after cutting off his GPS bracelet. Authorities say viewer tips helped lead the officers to him. Manitowoc's Public Safety Committee took up a proposal on Monday night to add more than 2,800 feet of new sidewalk on the city's south side. The plan calls for sidewalks along South 21st Street between Summit and Flambeau, and along Flambeau from South 18th to South 23rd. The area is near Monroe Elementary in Manitowoc Ice. The estimated cost is about $129,000. No final action has been announced. A new London woman leads the law enforcement on an early morning chase. Here's Kevin Zimmerman with the story.
3: A new London woman was taken into custody on multiple charges after an unsuccessful attempt to elude the law in Fond du Lac County. Shortly before 3 a.m. Monday, a Wisconsin state trooper notified the Fond du Lac County Emergency Communications Center of the high-speed pursuit of a southbound black Ford SUV on I-41 near Van Dyne. And for safety, the chase was terminated and handed over to Fond du Lac County sheriffs as it approached North Fond du Lac. The suspect was located near Highway 151, where a stop was unsuccessfully attempted and tired deflation devices took out one of the four tires, but not before speeds had hit 120 miles per hour. After continuing for a short time more, sheriff's deputies and Wisconsin State Patrol troopers managed a high-risk traffic stop and took into custody a 37-year-old New London woman who got a checkout at a local hospital before being jailed. She now faces Fond du Lac County charges of fleeing and eluding, possession of drug paraphernalia, and multiple traffic citations. She was previously wanted on multiple warrants through Milwaukee County and the Wisconsin Department of Corrections. Kevin Zimmerman, WHBL News.
2: Candidate for Wisconsin Governor Tom Tiffany plans to keep all campaign commitments this week following his close call over the weekend. But the congressman won't be in Washington right away.
4: So the doctors have instructed me not to fly for a few days here, so I'll not be able to make it to D.C. Over the next couple days.
2: Tiffany and his pilot were rescued from Lake Wausau Saturday night when their light plane lost power short of the downtown airport. Democrat David Crowley says his campaign remains on the ground.
5: I don't have access to any pilots or to a private plane, and so anytime that I'm traveling all across the state of Wisconsin, it's been by vehicle.
2: Tiffany and his pilot, Leonard Boltz, both sustained minor injuries. 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

0: 22 loss at U.S. Bank Stadium in Minnesota on Sunday. Packers had a 22-10 lead midway through the third quarter before giving up 29 unanswered points in that game. Head coach Matt LaFleur met with the media back at Lambeau Field on Monday. A big moment in Sunday's game. Packers up by 5, had a field goal to make it an 8-point game, but they take points off the board after a Viking penalty. Go for it on 4th-and-1. Jordan Love stuffed on a quarterback sneak. Subsequent Viking drive gave them the lead. LaFleur stood by that decision on Monday.
1: Yeah, I think so. I think, you know, just trying to push it to a two-score game. And when you're up 2 scores, that changes the whole complexion of the game.
0: One little bit of silver lining coming out of Sunday. Packers left that game relatively healthy. Next up, they'll take on the Jets on the road in Week 2. Packers opened as 4.5-point favorites. That is already down to 3.5. It'll be a noon kickoff on Sunday. Week 1 wrapping up on Monday Night Football. Chiefs hosting the Broncos. Patrick Mahomes back on the field for Kansas City 9 months to the day of tearing his ACL last year. He was 15 of 27, 184 yards, 2 touchdowns. Kenneth Walker, the Super Bowl MVP in Seattle last year, came to Kansas City in the offseason, had a big game last night, 23 carries, 173 yards, and a touchdown. Chiefs dominate, final score 31-10. In baseball, Brewers had the day off on Monday following a home loss to the Reds on Sunday 4-3. Still a 5-1 homestand. Robert Gasser impressive on Sunday. 5 innings of one-run ball. Manager Pat Murphy talked about that.
2: He was great. He was great. Gary did a nice job with him. He continues to just, you know, those first 85 pitches, he's really, really good. You know what I mean? And even the base hit he gave up, you know, just a little bit to the left, and we're still, you know, still rolling. So I thought he did a fabulous job.
0: Despite that loss, Brewers still have the best record in baseball at 93-57. Dodgers did win last night, so the Brewers have a 2-game lead on L.A. for the number one seed in the National League. Cubs also won. They beat the Braves, so the magic number to clinch the division is still sitting at 2. Brewers embark on a 3-city, 9-game road trip tonight. It'll be the first of 3 in Pittsburgh. Jacob Mizrowski on the hill, a 5:40 first pitch. I'm John Hensler, 1330 and 101.5 WHBL.
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0: Well, good morning and welcome to Sheboygan's Morning News with Steve and Shannon on this Tuesday. Time is 6:15. Shannon, what's shaking with the weather?
1: Well, it is already 66 degrees. It's nice out, but it's rainy. Today, morning showers, possible thunderstorms, mostly cloudy and windy, high near 75. Tonight, partly cloudy, low of 62. Tomorrow, mostly sunny, high near 70. Thursday, mostly cloudy with a high near 73. And Friday, mostly cloudy, chance of showers, and high near 70. Yesterday's high was only 68.
0: Kind of felt like it.
1: I thought yesterday was gorgeous.
0: Well, it cleared up in the afternoon, so yeah, it was kind of nice.
1: It was nice all day.
0: Yeah.
1: What do you mean it cleared up? It was sunny in the morning.
0: Oh, it was a little cloudy. Then it kind of cleared up. Want to talk about kickoff cash. We haven't talked about kickoff cash yet this week, and that comes out on Thursday.
1: Mm-hmm. That's coming up.
0: So, listen Thursday mornings between 8 and 9 for the kickoff cash keyword. When you hear it, text the keyword 79489 to enter the weekly contest. If the green and gold successfully return a kickoff for a touchdown this weekend, one lucky entrant will win $10,000.
1: Well, let me clarify. The keyword is not 79489. That's no. Where you text it to when we say it on Thursday.
0: Correct. Correct. 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We'll be giving you that keyword between 8 and 9 on Thursday. So definitely listen up. And as Shannon said, this is a short code text. So it's the 79489. It is not our normal text number. So keep that in mind as you do it as well.
1: Yeah, so instead of texting the word when we say it on Thursday to 920-458-2105, you will text it to 79489. That is like the literal phone number, 79489. But not till Thursday, so you don't have to worry about it till then.
0: Yes, but I wanted to mention it because it's a great contest, isn't it?
1: It's a very great contest.
0: And we're really hoping the team that we know that plays in Green Bay.
1: The green and gold.
0: We really hope they'll run back a kick so that we can put 10 grand in somebody's pocket.
1: Mm-hmm.
0: That would be a lot of fun, wouldn't it?
1: That would be so much
0: fun.
1: Bring
0: somebody in here and give them a check for 10 grand.
1: Yeah.
0: And say, where are you buying lunch? I don't think we can do that, can we?
1: I think we can.
0: I don't know.
1: Maybe. I don't see why not.
0: Well, I don't think that's a bad thing. This out of the USA Today. Isn't this just ironic? I think this is absolutely the funniest story out there right now, Shannon. Kennedy Center could close as debate over Trump's name continues. The Kennedy Center is warning it's near bankruptcy, and it may be forced to close this week due to a severe financial crisis. Officials at the John F. Kennedy Center for the Performing Arts claim restoring President's name to the building might be necessary to secure essential funding and avoid collapse. So let me get this straight. Liberals have two choices with the Kennedy Center. It's either the Trump Kennedy Center or there's no Kennedy Center.
1: That's it.
0: Which one do you think they're going to decide?
1: That should be an easy question, but I think they might go with none.
0: You know, it wouldn't surprise me. The center's board voted in December of 2025 to add Trump's name to the building. But then a federal judge ordered the signage removed. So there you go. The Kennedy Center may close because liberals hate Trump more than they want the Kennedy Center. I think it's hilarious. You're listening to Sheboygan's Morning News with Steve and Shannon. Time is 6:20. Business news coming up next.
2: I'm Nicole Murray with Your Money Now. Philadelphia Cream Cheese said it will release three new flavors today as part of Kraft Heinz's broader plan to reinvest in its iconic brands and win back shoppers. The flavors include Mike's Hot Honey, Salted Caramel, and Seasonal Cranberry Orange. The food company is investing $700 million back into its business after years of disappointing sales. The Department of Defense says the Iran war has cost an estimated $33.4 billion, and that's as of June 29th. The report also said the expenditure of U.S. munitions during the conflict had resulted in strategic inventory shortfalls. Oil prices are higher this morning due to concerns over supply disruptions lingering after attacks on Saudi Arabian energy infrastructure left the kingdom's east-west pipeline offline. West Texas Intermediate at 102 per barrel, Brent at 106. Futures are lower this morning. Dow futures down by more than 100 points. That's your money now.
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0: Welcome back to Sheboygan's Morning News with Steve and Shannon. Time is 6:26. Shannon, I know you've got a Halloween story over there. I hope it's not scary.
1: It's not scary. Not scary at all.
0: I didn't think so.
1: When is too early to decorate for Halloween?
0: September 15th. I don't know.
1: I don't know. I think you can do it now. But here's what this says. Soon we'll see tombstones, skeletons, and pumpkins on front porches. But when is too early to start the Halloween decor? MarthaStewart.com did an Instagram poll to see how people feel about this. Out of 4,624 people who responded, 22% said it's never too soon to decorate. 63% said they wait for October 1st, while 15 said they wait until the week before Halloween. Okay, the week before is way too late because you're just going to put it all up just to take it all down. October 1st seems reasonable, but I would go with it's not too soon right now because you just have to take it all down after Halloween, so you might as well enjoy it while you can.
0: Yeah, I would think you could put it up now.
1: Yeah, that's why as soon as Halloween is over, I start going Christmas because it's so much work to put it all up. You want to at least enjoy it.
0: True that.
1: Yeah.
0: True that.
1: So, I mean, go ahead. Do your Halloween stuff now.
0: You've got the Shannon stamp of approval.
1: Yeah. Yesterday, I went to Quick Trip over by the highway, and there's a Spirit Halloween open. You can get a costume right now. Yeah. True story.
0: I like it.
1: Yeah. Just saying.
0: We seem to...
1: I haven't had a costume in a few years.
0: We seem to have a lot of feces articles.
1: What are you talking about? I was not talking about feces right here. I was talking about Halloween decor.
0: No, but I'm talking about other stories.
1: Oh, okay. We're moving on from mine now?
0: I think so, unless you had more to the Halloween.
1: No, I was talking about Halloween costumes. Like, I haven't had a Halloween costume in a few years. Like, I haven't gone to any parties.
0: Neither have I.
1: Isn't that weird?
0: Are we too old for Halloween parties?
1: Well, the problem is it's hard to get a costume because it's always so cold out on the actual day. So whatever you get to wear, it has to be like layers and layers and layers, and then it's just not fun anymore.
0: So if you were to have a costume, what would your costume be?
1: I don't know. That's a good question. One year I was, when SpongeBob first came out, I was SpongeBob, but it was like a homemade costume. So I ended up winning a lot of contests that year because I would go to different parties. And so I don't know. I don't think I'd be SpongeBob now because now SpongeBob is old news. But back then I was like pretty winny. I didn't get sick of winning.
0: Are you saying it's over for SpongeBob?
1: Kinda.
0: I think there was just a SpongeBob movie, and it did, like, super well.
1: Well, I mean, I guess. I don't know. I just think as a Halloween costume, when it first came out, that was the hot costume.
0: I just don't think it's very nice for you to make the insinuation that SpongeBob is a has-been.
1: Well, he kind of is. He was, like, my son is 27, and SpongeBob was, like, really big when he was little.
0: Believe me, I have watched far too many episodes of Mr. SquarePants when my son was young. Believe me, I know. Time is 6:30. Bottom of the hour news is next.
2: Fox News, I'm CJ Papa. President Trump calls in to NVIDIA Chief Executive Jensen Huang as he was talking about artificial intelligence at a conference in Los Angeles. The president wants to calm the uproar over AI safety concerns.
4: It's bigger than the internet and the AI, you know, much more so. And they're just playing right into the hands of a lot of people that don't want to see it happen. And that could be political people. And it could also be China. And we're not going to let that happen. It's a hoax.
2: Now from the All In podcast, could the Federal Reserve increase the short-term interest rate for the first time in 3 years? Its two-day meeting begins today.
5: Wall Street traders are considering a hike likely after the recent rise in crude oil and gasoline prices and the lack of significant progress on inflation.
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6: From the WHBL newsroom, here's the latest. I'm Freddie Hammer. A Sheboygan man who had been on the run since June is now in custody. Fox 6 reports 25-year-old Jontavian Hampton was arrested in Sheboygan after U.S. Marshals and local police received a wave of tips following a Wisconsin's Most Wanted profile. Investigators say Hampton had cut off his GPS monitoring bracelet before disappearing. He was taken into custody less than 24 hours after that segment aired. A 63-year-old Manitowoc man was injured Saturday when his motorcycle collided with an oncoming car in Door County. According to Door County News, the crash happened on Matthew Road near the Wisconsin Motorcycle Memorial as the rider pulled out and attempted a left turn. The collision tore off the motorcycle's rear wheel and threw the rider from the bike. He was taken to a Green Bay hospital and cited for failure to yield. UW Green Bay has announced nearly 12,000 students enrolled this fall. Here's Kevin Zimmerman with the story.
24: The University of Wisconsin-Green Bay has announced preliminary enrollment estimates that show continued momentum for the institution. The school, with campuses in Sheboygan, Green Bay, Manitowoc, and a Marinette Theater, will serve 11,900 undergraduate, graduate, and doctoral students this fall, as well as 101,000 continuing education learners. Those numbers represent a 3.3% growth over last fall, propelling UWGB to the status of the fastest-growing university in the state. Enrollment growth in the last 6 years was 32%. And the final numbers for 2026 enrollment will be released later this fall. Kevin Zimmerman, WHBL News.
6: The SS Badger won't be making trips across Lake Michigan today. Here's Raymond Newbert with a story.
25: The National Weather Service is predicting gale force winds on the Great Lakes for Tuesday with possible 12 to 20 foot waves. The operators of the car ferry say that will make the crossings far too dangerous and have canceled all service. The Badger will attempt to run on Wednesday, weather permitting. Raymond Newbert, Wisconsin Radio Network.
6: Construction is underway on the biggest investment in Sargento Foods history. The Plymouth-based company is building a 384,000-square-foot manufacturing plant on 66 acres along Highway 57 and County Road PP. According to Cheese Market News, manufacturing now done at Sargento's existing Plymouth campus will eventually move to the new facility. The plant will include production, warehouse, and cooler space, with phased occupancy expected to begin in 2027. No immediate new jobs are anticipated. And Sheboygan's 8th Street Thrift Crawl returns October 10th from 10 to 4. 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
26: We had a lot of rain last night. Still may need your umbrella today. For today, morning showers and possible thunderstorms. Otherwise, mostly cloudy and windy. High 75. Tonight, partly cloudy, low 52. We'll see sunshine tomorrow, high 70. On Thursday, mostly cloudy and a high of 73. From Fox 11, your station for severe weather coverage, I'm meteorologist Pete Petoniak for 1330 and 101.5 WHBL.
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7: The Packers led 19-10 at halftime on Sunday, and Jordan Love was lighting up the Viking defense despite Brian Flores dialing up the heat. But that Minnesota blitz, which was deployed on 84% of the snaps, wore the Packers down, finishing with 4 sacks and 15 quarterback hits. The real difference maker came when Trace Mack's 40-yard field goal gave the Packers an 8-point lead at 25-17. But because of an offsides penalty, Matt LaFleur took the points off the board, and the Packers went from 4th-and-6 to 4th-and-1. The move backfired as Jordan Love was stopped short on a quarterback sneak, and the momentum changed like the flip of a switch. Packers tight end Tucker Kraft says it's mind-boggling they still have to talk about finishing.
8: You gotta be able to just go out there and drop your nuts. Look across the line of scrimmage and say, that guy is not gonna beat me. You know, there's games and twists and picks and wraps and stuff. You know, their defense is always running those games, but that's because we got behind our rhythm and we were in those positions. Those 2nd-and-10, 2nd-and-12, 3rd-and-long, those are tough.
7: I'll have more after this.
9: When you take your first bite of that cheese curd delight, that's a soybean.
10: We know you're trying not to recreate that Lady and the Tramp moment with that cheese curd, but this is your sign. 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
7: In the real mind-boggling department, the Packers haven't won a game since last December 7th. That's 280 days. How about Marshawn Lloyd in his debut? 13 carries, 37 yards for an average of 2.8. I'll have more from Titletown tomorrow on the Wisconsin Radio Network.
11: With your connection to agriculture, I'm Joanna Guza. Will McKinley of the Menn Law Firm was on the Dairy Stream podcast brought to you by The Voice of Milk. He shares how farms can legally protect themselves from outside factors like nursing home costs or divorce.
12: A big thing we deal with is, you know, prenups. They're very important, especially in situations where the farm is intended to be transferred to a child as a gift, for instance. So making sure as a condition, you know, there's a prenup. We've set things up in estate plans where, you know, again, making sure we have a very good estate plan in place. To perfect example, I've got one that's going on in central Wisconsin right now. They had an operating agreement. When an operating agreement or a shareholder agreement, depending on the type of entity, that's the contract between the owners that basically says what happens if someone dies or gets divorced or otherwise to their ownership. And it protects the other owners from those things from happening. And it provides a very clear roadmap for what's next. In that circumstance, it was drafted by an attorney who doesn't work with farms, or at least appears doesn't have work with farms, because the way it was set up, that basically the terms of the buy-sell agreement are going to, when a partner died, it basically required an upfront payment of that partner's ownership, which is going to be about $5 million. The farm can't afford to pay that. The bank's not going to give them the money. They just did an expansion. So what does that mean? There's only one option at that point. You either co-own the farm with a non-farmer, which is not good for anyone, or you liquidate the farm, which is really not good for anyone. So it's a really bad situation. So having agreements in place that are custom tailored to the realities of farm ownership and to the economic realities of what the farm can afford to pay are really, really important. That understands those realities is equally important as well.
11: Will, looking for a quick answer on this one, but what about that young farmer that just found the love of his life and a prenup might ruin that relationship when he was looking for that true love? What would you say to them to put things at ease when they're talking to their spouse about a prenup?
12: Yeah, it's fair. In my experience is actually most most spouses, so these are the non-farm spouses, are actually pretty, they understand it. Because again, it's a very limited prenup. It's not a absolute prenup. It's, look, the farm is the farm, but everything else is fair game, and this is just to protect the farm. I've had a couple where they've refused, and we deal with it. And the way we deal with it is we have tools at our disposal where instead of the child receiving the ownership from mom and dad when mom and dad die, that ownership goes into a special trust for the benefit of that child.
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17: 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David Crowley even authorized the program again in 2025.
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0: Welcome back to Sheboygan's Morning News with Steve and Shannon. Saw a couple of things. First of all, did you see that Macklemore was kicked off of Ed Sheeran's tour?
1: No.
0: Well, yeah, he the guy's an idiot.
1: I don't know who he is. Macklemore?
0: Oh, what was the song he did a while back? This thrift store song. Remember, this is a long time ago.
1: Okay.
0: I'm trying to think of different Macklemore songs. But he went out there and started his nonsense of Free Palestine and all this kind of stuff. In fact, Stuart Varney had Jason Rance on, and they talked about it. But the New England Patriots owner, Robert Kraft, who happens to be Jewish, by the way, this guy's such an idiot. He yells this stuff, but a lot of the stadiums he was supposed to play at were owned by Jewish business owners. So they hear this crap and they're like, no, thank you, please. Here was Varney and Rance.
2: This just in, Macklemore has been kicked off Ed Sheeran's tour after these anti-Israel remarks during his opening act at MetLife Stadium. Watch this.
3: Free Palestine.
4: I said free Palestine.
3: And his next song was inspired by the bravery of Columbia University students who led an encampment movement that mobilized the entire world.
2: I think I'm going to throw up, but the Messina Touring Group provided this statement. As the concert promoter for Ed Sheeran's U.S. tour, Loop Tour, we've been notified by venues on the upcoming U.S. tour dates that they will not allow a concert to take place with Macklemore on the lineup, which would result in the cancellation of the tour and impact hundreds of thousands of fans. After discussions with stakeholders, Macklemore will not be performing on the remaining support dates. Okay. Jason Rand.
0: Hey, I think it's great that they kicked him off the tour, don't you?
1: Yeah.
0: So some of the songs, Thrift Shop was one of them.
1: No idea what that is.
0: I don't know. It's a bunch of his stupid songs. I'm not a Macklemore fan. I kind of know who he is, but that's about it. But I give Robert Kraft and these guys, I give them credit for booting them off their tour.
1: Yeah, but it should be common sense. Who would want him on the tour?
0: Well, yeah, and it wasn't like, it wasn't like Ed Sheeran wanted him off the tour because of the comments. He didn't say anything. It was the venue owners themselves that said, well, you got two choices. You can either continue with the concerts or with Macklemore and not have them, or you can get rid of Macklemore and finish the tour. And they chose to finish the tour. Which I think was probably the right move.
1: Mm-hmm.
0: What do you got over there for stories?
1: Let's see. Oh, okay. Well, there was an 82-year-old woman who was dealing meth and other drugs out of her wedding boutique business.
0: Ooh. Can't make that up.
1: You really can't. Aw, she looks like a nice person, too. An 82-year-old Arkansas woman was arrested by selling drugs out of her wedding boutique store that she runs. Police had a search warrant and found meth, fentanyl, marijuana, and cash inside the business. The woman said she also lived in the business. She's facing several drug charges, including intent to deliver and trafficking a controlled substance. That's so sad because she looks like a probably somebody that everybody used as their wedding boutique. And then
0: yeah, she just looks like some old granny.
1: Yeah. That's really weird.
0: But she was a kingpin.
1: Yeah. In her own wedding boutique.
0: And now, let me be clear. Shannon is not a drug kingpin out of her boutiques.
1: No. No, I'm not.
0: No.
1: I wouldn't even know how. I would not even know how to begin to be.
0: I don't think I would either.
1: Yeah.
0: Because the people that you would get the stuff from are not people I know.
1: No.
0: So I don't think I could just, flip the switch and become a drug dealer.
1: I wonder how that happened to her. Because I'm sure she started out like a normal wedding boutique owner. And well, somehow somebody roped her into that.
0: If I were to posit a guess, COVID killed her business. And she needed to do something to survive. So she said, oh, I'm just going to sell these drugs short term to get myself out of this hole. And the next thing you know, she became grandma drug dealer.
1: I know, but how do you go from grandma wedding lady to drug dealer? Like, you have to know people to get your product.
0: I don't.
1: It's so weird.
0: I don't know where she found her drug network. But we should do some more digging.
1: Yeah. That's kind of a short story. Most of the article is the picture of her and how sweet she looks.
0: Yeah, because usually when you're seeing, you know, mug shots for gangsters, there's not usually one that's Jima.
1: Yeah.
0: As in grandma.
1: Yeah. Sad. Very sad. I don't think that's something she wanted to do, but apparently she did it.
0: Well, apparently she did it. So now she's got a... How much time is she looking at?
1: It doesn't say.
0: Or was she just busted?
1: She's just facing several drug charges, including intent to deliver and trafficking a controlled substance.
0: Yeah. Grandma will at least get her day in court, Shannon. So you got that. You're listening to Sheboygan's Morning News with Steve and Shannon. Time is 6:50. Business news is next.
5: Nicole Murray with Your Money Now. Abbott Laboratories will pay $385 million to resolve claims tied to an investigation of contamination at a baby formula factory in Michigan, which led to a supply shortage in 2022. The recall covered several infant formula brands and squeezed inventory that had already been strained by supply chain disruptions during COVID-19. China's new border control regulations are designed to keep two of its most valuable assets from leaving the country, money and talent. CNBC reports that the rules give authorities power to bar Chinese nationals from departing over export control or technology transfer violations deemed to threaten national security. Dutch startup Euclid, which is building an AI chip for inference, has raised $230 million in a funding round. CNBC reports that the round was co-led by Samsung, Somerset Capital Partners, and more. Futures are slightly lower. That's your money now.
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0: Welcome back to Sheboygan's Morning News with Steve and Shannon. So you think it's late enough in the morning for me to bring this up now?
1: Bring what up? I'll let you know as soon as I know what you're bringing up.
0: All the poop stories that I have this morning, the feces stories.
1: Yeah, let's hear those. It's late enough. It's almost 7.
0: Well, this first one, this out of WSMV, when neighbors attack with a bucket of feces. Yeah. A Florida woman threw a bucket of poop on her neighbor because she thought the victim was having sex with her husband. The woman went to the victim's house with a bucket and banged on the front door. She accused the victim of sleeping with her husband, pushed her, and then threw a bucket of feces on her. Ugh.
1: Gross.
0: Tell me about it.
1: What's wrong with people?
0: A lot. A witness said the woman told her she pooped in a bucket on purpose to throw it in the victim's face. She was arrested and charged with burglary and battery. How about assault and battery?
1: She pooped in a bucket on purpose and threw it in her face. See, I was thinking more like a bucket of dog poop, but no. This is human poop.
0: I mean, burglary and battery, I would think they should be able to charge you with something more than that, wouldn't you think?
1: That's pretty gross.
0: Yeah. Man alive. And then...
1: It gets worse?
0: Well, yeah. Have you ever heard of the Hyrox races?
1: No.
0: So, Hyrox is this fitness competition, apparently. It started back in 2017 in Germany. And so there's all kinds of stuff. You got to run a kilometer. You got to do fitness exercises at high intensity stations, including rowing machine, shed pushes, burpee jumps, medicine ball throws, and lunges while carrying a sandbag. Well, here was the problem, Shannon. This Australian, Joanna Wojcik, went on to win the fitness challenge that was held in Beijing. Here's the problem. She pooped herself as she was running the race, and they allowed her to finish.
1: Okay.
0: Yeah. Footage of the world record holder competing on Saturday showed her continuing through the demanding exercises and using communal equipment with the matter visibly running down her legs. The incident went viral and triggered debates about Hyrox health and safety standards. Yeah, that's a good question. Wow. Prior to the weekend's incident, official event rules already penalized athletes for minor infractions such as littering the course or spitting or cleaning their nose on the floor. It contained no immediate protocols for fecal matter. Yeah. Hyrox co-founder Moritz First apologized in a statement on Instagram to everybody affected directly or indirectly by the incident. Hyrox made a mistake by not reacting immediately during the race. In the end, it's my job to foresee these potential incidents, and I did not. She added that Hyrox has made rule book changes immediately.
1: So you are allowed to poop your pants now during this?
0: Not anymore.
1: Oh, so it's just her that gets to win.
0: It was not specifically called for in the Hyrox rules until the Beijing Hyrox races.
1: Well, you wouldn't think you'd have to write that in the rules, but I mean, she's using the same equipment everybody else is using. That's an unfair advantage.
0: That's what everybody else is saying is it's like, guys, this is not cleanly in the least.
1: Well, if you're the guy that has to use the equipment after her, wouldn't you be like, I'm out? And yeah, pretty much forfeiting winning?
0: I would. There's no way I'm going to operate on something covered in crap.
1: Oh, yeah.
0: No way I'm using that
1: stuff. I wonder if there's a rule written in the NFL. If you poop your pants, you can't play.
0: Well, I think usually in the NFL, if they poop their pants, they go change.
1: I don't know.
0: I don't know. But then Hyrox came out, and get this. They threaten lifetime bans for anybody who harasses or abuses the athlete that was running with it down her legs. So they say, if you're mean to her, we're going to suspend you for life.
1: But, wow.
0: But we don't have any. We don't. Yeah. So if you yelled at her or something because you don't like following her like that, then you're the bad guy.
1: No bullying.
0: Yeah, no bullying. Well, I think what she did was far more bullying than what I was doing. Time is 7 o'clock, top of the hour news.

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1: He keeps insisting AI's advancement will not be stopped. I'm Dave Anthony, Fox News.
2: We're not going to let that happen. It's a hoax.
1: That's President Trump on the All In podcast, pushing back on calls for regulations after posting on Truth Social. AI and data centers, which have faced much protested construction, will be the greatest economic development engine in history. But AI company leaders have warned of the risks of letting artificial intelligence get out of control. Anthropic co-founder Jack Clark tells Fox,
3: "We are helping to ensure that America stays ahead of China. But how you keep being ahead is you make sure that you don't roll the dice on public safety, which is why you need to get some kind of policy regime in place here."
1: President Trump's attempt to restrict mail-in voting by executive order has been blocked by the Supreme Court as they vote today in Delaware. In the last primaries in the country before the November elections, more drama in the Iran conflict.
4: We don't know who struck whom inside the Strait of Hormuz, but another vessel hit by a projectile. It really goes to show just how active this Strait of Hormuz area remains militarily. This is the third vessel to be struck in the past 6 days. In the meantime, Saudi Arabia raising the alarm and vowing retaliation. Alarm bells going off in multiple cities across Saudi Arabia, including Mecca, warning about incoming attacks from Iranian-backed Houthi rebels.
1: That's Fox's Steve Harrigan in Tel Aviv. Oil prices up again this morning, and diesel hit a new record high today, $6.26 a gallon, according to AAA. They handed out the Emmys last night, honoring TV's top shows. Widow's Bay had a record-winning 14 awards, including Best Comedy.
5: Star Matthew Rhys made history as the first actor to win all three lead acting categories, taking comedy actor for the show and limited series actor for Netflix's The Beast in Me. The Pitt won 7, including Best Drama Series, and Jean Smart made history, too, becoming the first woman to win an Emmy for every season of a show with her 5th Hacks Trophy.
1: That's Fox's Michelle Polino. There was also a musical tribute to the late Dolly Parton. 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
1: We mentioned diesel surging to a new record high this morning. It's up 36 cents a gallon since last Tuesday, in part because of the Russia-Ukraine war.
7: A Russian drone knocked out power in parts of the Ukrainian city Zaporizhia, while another hit a gas station in the capital Kyiv. This just hours after President Trump said Ukraine and Russia had agreed not to target the other's energy assets. Ukrainian President Volodymyr Zelensky says his military will agree to President Trump's request if he can secure a genuine Russian commitment to do the same. President Trump claims the attacks are causing a global diesel shortage, contributing to high prices. He argues the U.S. war with Iran is not the main driver of increased cost. Jonathan Savage, Fox News.
1: Well, that's all something for the Federal Reserve to consider as policymakers gather this morning to start a two-day meeting.
8: The central bank is holding its monetary policy meeting with a decision at 2 p.m. Eastern Time on Wednesday. Financial markets are betting heavily that Fed policymakers will lift their benchmark rate a quarter of a percentage point and signal further tightening ahead.
1: That's Fox's Hillary Barsky. The Fed decision and the statement about the economy that'll come out at the same time tomorrow will be closely monitored on Wall Street, where more selling is in store. Stock futures are falling this morning, more than 100 points for the Dow. The day after, the Dow and the Nasdaq both dropped to more than 150. On Monday Night Football, hail to the Chiefs.
9: Here's a toss to Walker. He's got another.
1: Kenneth Walker also ran for a touchdown. So did Patrick Mahomes. And the quarterback returning from a bad knee injury last season threw two TD passes, leading the Kansas City Chiefs to a 31-10 win over the Denver Broncos on ESPN, finishing out the first week of the NFL season. In baseball, The two-time defending champion LA Dodgers and the New York Yankees both won and clinched playoff spots. I'm Dave Anthony. This is Fox News.
10: From the WHBL newsroom, here's the latest. I'm Freddie Hammer. A Sheboygan man wanted after cutting off his GPS monitoring bracelet is back in custody. According to Fox 6, U.S. Marshals and Sheboygan police arrested 25-year-old Jontavian Hampton in Sheboygan less than 24 hours after being featured on Wisconsin's Most Wanted. Investigators say Hampton had been on the run since June. Authorities say tips from viewers began coming in after the profile aired, helping officers track him down. Riverside Park and Two Rivers will close next week as crews begin preparing for phase one of a major revitalization. City workers will remove the non-functioning restroom building, existing skate park, and much of the parking lot. Construction is planned for spring of 2027 and will add new parking, pathways, restrooms, lighting, security cameras, a fishing overlook, an ADA kayak launch, and shoreline restoration. A new skate park and bike track are also planned. Rain is likely this morning, and there's a wet weekend ahead. Here's Kevin Zimmerman with the story.
11: A line of thundershowers and rain moved through as expected earlier this morning, but so far it appears that we won't be dealing with heavy downpours as initially forecast. A quarter to a half inch could fall around here before tapering during mid-morning and ending by mid-afternoon, while southwest Wisconsin could get rain amounts in the 2-inch range. Wednesday looks like the best chance for dry weather before an extended period of rain sets in for Friday and the weekend, when we could get our own 2-inch totals. Temperatures should be mostly seasonal, with highs around 70 and lows in the 50s. Kevin Zimmerman, WHBL News.
10: The Wisconsin Supreme Court will hear arguments this week on the state's congressional maps. Here's Sean Maloney.
12: Two lawsuits claim the state's congressional districts are illegally gerrymandered. Liberal legal groups argue the maps are unfairly drawn and have helped Republicans maintain a 6-2 advantage in Wisconsin's U.S. House delegation. One lawsuit claims the maps amount to partisan gerrymandering, while another argues they're designed to protect incumbents and reduce electoral competition. Republican lawmakers and congressional representatives oppose the challenges and say lower court panels were right to dismiss them. For now, the Supreme Court is only deciding whether those dismissals should stand. Sean Maloney, Wisconsin Radio Network.
10: The Sheboygan Film Festival is getting a financial boost ahead of its October run. The Wisconsin Department of Tourism presented Belladonna Film Project owner B. Travis with nearly $22,000 during a weekend fundraiser. The festival runs October 1st through the 4th, opening at the Weill Center with a red carpet and screening of Chili Finger. More information is at SheboyganFilmFest.com. 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
13: Still have rain lingering for a few hours. For today, morning showers and possible thunderstorms. Otherwise, mostly cloudy and windy. High near 75. Tonight, partly cloudy, low 52. Tomorrow, we'll see sunshine and a high 70. On Thursday, mostly cloudy and a high of 73. From Fox 11, your station for severe weather coverage, I'm meteorologist Pete Petoniak for 1330 and 101.5 WHBL.
14: Good morning. We'll look at sports. I'm John Hensler. Packers back in Green Bay on Monday following their week one loss in Minnesota on

0: long freak shot. So we need to realize that it's us versus us all the time. Teams can't beat us as long as we're locked in. I mean, you saw that. That momentum swing was due to our own fault. We allowed that to happen.
1: Kraft had 3 catches and 65 yards in that loss on Sunday. Was on a little bit of a snap count as he is coming back from that ACL injury last year. He played 45 snaps on Sunday. A little bit of silver lining over the weekend. Kraft did sign that contract extension, a 4-year, $75 million extension worth up to $92 million. Next up for the Packers, they'll be on the road in New York taking on the Jets this coming weekend. They opened as 4.5-point favorites. That is already down to 3.5. It'll be a noon kickoff coming up on Sunday. Monday Night Football wrapping up NFL's Week 1 slate. Chiefs hosting the Broncos. Patrick Mahomes, 9 months to the day of tearing his ACL back on the field. He had 2 touchdowns last night. Kenneth Walker in Kansas City after winning the Super Bowl MVP with Seattle last year. Huge night last night. 23 carries, 173 yards, and a touchdown. Chiefs dominate the Broncos. Final score 31-10. In baseball, Brewers had the day off on Monday after a 5-1 homestand. Did wrap up with that loss on Sunday to the Reds. Final score there was 4-3. Bullpen was a little shaky on Sunday. Manager Pat Murphy talked about that.
2: Our bullpen let us down a little bit. Uribe wasn't as sharp as normal. Senza wasn't his normal self. I thought Ramiro was really good. D.O. Hall continues to make big pitches at big times. And Gasher was great.
1: Despite that loss, the Brewers have the best record in baseball at 93-57. Dodgers did play on Monday. They won, so the Brewers have a 2-game lead on L.A. for the number one seed in the National League. Cubs beat the Braves last night, so the magic number to clinch the division is still sitting at 2 entering play today. Brewers embark on a 3-city, 9-game road trip getting underway tonight, first of 3 in Pittsburgh. Jacob Mizorowski on the hill, a 5:40 first pitch. 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
12: Why is the Sheriff's Department handing laptops or iPads to defendants?
11: There's only one reason, and that's David Crowley. David

0: Crowley gave tablets to every inmate in Milwaukee County, regardless of their crime. And what happened next? A domestic abuser used a county-issued tablet to contact and threaten his victim more than 1,500 times. A triple murder suspect used one to intimidate a witness. Another inmate accessed child pornography. And who signed off on the program? David Crowley. Not once, twice. David Crowley even authorized the program again in 2025.
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2: 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I'm Tom Tiffany, and as governor, I will protect victims and not give violent criminals the tools to harass them.
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6: Welcome back to Sheboygan's Morning News with Steve and Shannon. Time is 7:15. Shannon, what's shaking with the weather?
7: Well, it is, what is the temperature, 60 degrees? 60 degrees,
6: yes,
7: right now.
6: It went down a couple of degrees.
7: Yeah, it went down 6 degrees. Today, morning showers, possible thunderstorms, mostly cloudy and windy with a high of 75. Tonight, partly cloudy, low of 52. Tomorrow, mostly sunny, high near 70. Thursday, mostly cloudy with a high near 73. And Friday, mostly cloudy, chance of showers and a high near 70.
6: All right.
7: There you have it.
6: Last week of summer.
7: Is it? No, I think it's like the 20. Oh, I guess it is. Wow, September's flying too.
6: Yeah, I think it's the last week of summer.
7: I think it's the 21st is the last. Or it's either the last day of summer or the first day of fall. I just heard that yesterday.
6: Yeah, I saw something on Fox 11 or somewhere on this week being kind of rainy. For the last week of summer?
7: Kind of rainy, but so, not really. I mean, this forecast looks pretty good.
6: Remember how we talk about those QR codes?
7: Yes.
6: And how those QR codes, I don't trust them.
7: Mm-hmm.
6: Turns out for good reason. This out of PC Magazine. Nintendo is warning about a security flaw in its first generation Switch consoles. The feature called Send to Smartphone allows users to send game screenshots to their smartphones, but it can apparently be hacked. The feature has a QR code you can scan to do a wireless transfer of a game screenshot or in-game footage. Nintendo says security researchers learned about the function, that the function can be hacked and run malicious computer code.
7: Everything can be hacked.
6: Well, which is why I don't scan those QR codes. Because it's like we were talking about with the menus, right?
7: Mm-hmm.
6: Somebody puts a small QR code label over the label on a QR code menu and you have no idea what you're downloading.
7: Yeah, people do that like to parking meters and stuff too. They'll just put a fake one over the top of the real one and it takes you to a fake website where you put all your information in because you think you're doing it
6: right.
7: Nintendo
6: says they have fixed the issue, but users need to download and install the update or just don't use the feature.
7: Well, then there'll be another feature that's hacked. Everything gets hacked.
6: Probably. Do you have any stories back there?
7: I have a really good one about a lady on a carnival cruise. She got the drink package, and then
6: she got the all-inclusive?
7: Yeah, but then she was removed from the ship for drinking too much.
6: Okay.
7: Yeah.
6: Was she from Wisconsin?
7: Probably. I mean, it kind of sounds like it by reading the story. I don't know if I have enough time to do the whole story. She was on the Carnival cruise, and she shared that the company took away her drink package after she got too drunk on the ship. And then she posted it on TikTok. Three security staff walked her through the corridor, telling her that her drinks package was restricted. They also took the handle to her balcony door in her cabin so she couldn't open it. So did they lock her in or what? That's not very nice.
6: Kind of sounds like it.
7: But it sounds like she wasn't that mad. mad because it said the woman captioned the video, "Yes, you should get the drinking packages. No, you shouldn't get 15 shots of Patron." It isn't known what ship the woman was on or any details about the cruise's destination. So it sounds like she wasn't, like, she knew she shouldn't have had 15 shots. But, I mean, taking your balcony door off, what is that?
6: The balcony door.
7: The balcony door handle.
6: They must have been afraid she was going to go out on the balcony and fall or something.
7: Maybe. Perhaps.
6: Time is 7:20. Business news coming up next.
5: I'm Nicole Murray with Your Money Now. CrowdStrike CEO George Kurtz said on CNBC that slowing AI development will not eliminate the risks, because potentially dangerous models are already widely available. Kurtz added that companies need stronger AI-powered cybersecurity to monitor agents once they are deployed. The president is brushing off warnings from AI industry leaders that the technology is developing too fast, saying the U.S. already has guardrails in place to hold tech companies accountable. Vice President J.D. Vance.
8: I don't think Americans should be scared of anything. I think that we have to be mindful that there are risks, there are downsides to anything, and that's certainly true of AI.
5: Trump on social media referred to the warnings as a hoax. Oil prices have risen amid reports of fresh Houthi strikes on Saudi Arabia and attacks by Iran on ships in the Gulf. West Texas Intermediate at 102 per barrel, Brent at 105. Futures are lower. That's Your Money Now.
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15: I don't know if you realize it, but our lives are one big algorithm. We can predict how we'll behave in the future by looking at how we've behaved in the past. That's how social media steers us toward new content. And it's how we approach everything in our lives, from dieting to marriage to how we raise our children. For good and for bad, who we've been influences who we become. Where do these algorithms come from? They're wired into us from childhood. If the family we grew up with avoided conflict, we probably do too. Or we adopt a pattern of behavior that confronts everything. Either way, choices we make today are rooted in choices from our past. The question isn't, will algorithms direct my life, but which algorithms will direct my life? Just as patterns of behavior can be learned, they can also be unlearned and replaced with something healthier. The first step is awareness. The second is to learn new choices, like patience over impulsivity, honesty instead of avoidance, and mercy instead of revenge. If life-giving values like gratitude, forgiveness, and empathy become the algorithms that guide our lives, we'll create healthier, happier relationships and stronger homes. Your algorithms have powerful influence, but they're not chiseled in stone. They can be rewritten. Change your choices, and you'll reshape who you become. For Focus on the Family, I'm Jim Daly.
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21: For many people, if they ever even think of God at all, he is only an occasional afterthought. 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But the Lord, who has created and fashioned us in his own image, is meant to be more than an afterthought, more than something we only think about when we're down and out. As Psalm 127 says, "Unless the Lord builds the house, those who build it labor in vain. Unless the Lord watches over the city, the watchman stays awake in vain." In other words, unless the Lord builds our house, meaning that he is the very foundation and center of our lives, then all else will ultimately be in vain. It will be without lasting significance. The life where the Lord is the center is the life that is built on faith in Jesus Christ, the Son of God, who came in the flesh to die on the cross and rise again, so that we may have forgiveness of sins and the gift of eternal life. Trusting in Jesus is the one solid foundation that gives us a lasting home in eternity. In the name of Jesus, amen.
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6: Welcome back to Sheboygan's Morning News with Steve and Shannon. On this Tuesday, it is 728. Shannon, should we go over the Tuesday foods? There are three foods in particular I think Bree Tennis is going to tell us to eat today.
7: Okay. I'm all for it.
6: Here's Bree Tennis with more.
25: We're celebrating Cheese Toast Day, Double Cheeseburger Day, and Linguine Day. Three separate food orders, but why not sample together? Cheese Toast dates back to medieval Europe. It's bread and cheese, then broiled, not quite a grilled cheese. Double Cheeseburger is about as good as it gets. And then there's Linguine, celebrating the noodle that falls between spaghetti and fettuccine. So today, look for deals and maybe an elastic waistband. I'm Bree Tennis.
7: Cheese Toast? Yes, please. That sounds delightful.
6: You've never had cheese toast?
7: No, but I've been to like supper clubs. You know, they give you the bread, the warm bread, mm-hmm. and then they give you like the cheese spread for the crackers. I put the cheese spread on the warm bread and make like this yumminess of a bread sandwich. Oh, I'm hungry. What is cheese toast? Just toast with cheese?
6: Yeah, with spreadable cheese.
7: Like, everything like with Merck's. Spreadable cheese is good.
6: I grew up eating cheese on toast.
7: Well, they said you have to broil it.
6: Well, that's what the bloody English do, apparently.
7: What?
6: I Americanized it. I put it in a toaster and then I put cheese on it. You put butter down and then you put cheese down and there you go. You rock and roll. You need to broil it.
7: Well, no.
6: What are you broiling it for? You want cheese toast, make toast, throw some spreadable cheese on it, call it a day.
7: Okay, I just really want that right now. That sounds so good.
6: No, I got to break the oven out into this whole equation.
7: Well, to make it fancy. Fancy cheese toast.
6: I'm good just out of the toaster.
7: I guess if you broil it, it gets... I picture cheese toast to be like flattened, like smooshed. Like, I don't know why.
6: Like all dried out cheese toast or what?
7: Yeah, like the kind you get like at a...
6: Like crunchy toast, you mean?
7: Not crunchy, but like chewy yet crunchy, but smushed. I don't know. I never had it, but it sounds like something I would love.
6: Well, I like linguine.
7: I like double bacon, cheeseburgers.
6: I like double cheeseburgers, too.
7: Yeah.
6: The only thing about the double cheeseburger is... It's kind of sick and wrong not to throw bacon on it, isn't it?
7: You know, my daughter said she never had a bacon cheeseburger.
6: Are you kidding me?
7: Yeah.
6: That's kooky talk. Mm-hmm. Time is 7:30.
0: News. I'm Kian Jalosi. Vice President J.D. Vance expected to meet with House Republicans today as lawmakers prepare to vote on bipartisan legislation aimed at stopping the growing energy demand of data centers from driving up your electric bill.
1: It's something that we're concerned by, but we want to make sure that we actually regulate smartly and we're thoughtful about the risk here.
0: The administration could also meet as early as this week to talk about the responsibility of keeping AI safe and what role, if any, the government should play. The Supreme Court rejecting President Trump's bid to implement strict mail ballot rules before the midterms.
2: The decision allows mail-in voting nationwide to continue as the midterms approach. Ballots cast by mail have become common for Americans, with nearly a third of the country taking advantage of the option.
0: And that is Fox's Gernal Scott reporting. 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
3: From the WHBL newsroom, here's the latest. I'm Freddie Hammer. A Sheboygan man who had been on the run since June is now in custody. Fox 6 reports 25-year-old Jontavian Hampton was arrested in Sheboygan after U.S. Marshals and local police received a wave of tips following a Wisconsin's Most Wanted profile. Investigators say Hampton had cut off his GPS monitoring bracelet before disappearing. He was taken into custody less than 24 hours after that segment aired. A 63-year-old Manitowoc man was injured Saturday when his motorcycle collided with an oncoming car in Door County. According to Door County News, the crash happened on Matthew Road near the Wisconsin Motorcycle Memorial as the rider pulled out and attempted a left turn. The collision tore off the motorcycle's rear wheel and threw the rider from the bike. He was taken to a Green Bay hospital and cited for failure to yield. UW Green Bay has announced nearly 12,000 students enrolled this fall. Here's Kevin Zimmerman with the story.
4: The University of Wisconsin-Green Bay has announced preliminary enrollment estimates that show continued momentum for the institution. The school, with campuses in Sheboygan, Green Bay, Manitowoc, and Marinette Theater, will serve 11,900 undergraduate, graduate, and doctoral students this fall, as well as 101,000 continuing education learners. Those numbers represent a 3.3% growth over last fall, propelling UWGB to the status of the fastest-growing university in the state. Enrollment growth in the last 6 years was 32%. And the final numbers for 2026 enrollment will be released later this fall. Kevin Zimmerman, WHBL News.
3: The SS Badger won't be making trips across Lake Michigan today. Here's Raymond Newbert with a story.
8: The National Weather Service is predicting gale force winds on the Great Lakes for Tuesday with possible 12 to 20 foot waves. The operators of the car ferry say that will make the crossings far too dangerous and have canceled all service. The Badger will attempt to run on Wednesday, weather permitting. Raymond Newbert, Wisconsin Radio Network.
3: Construction is underway on the biggest investment in Sargento Foods history. The Plymouth-based company is building a 384,000-square-foot manufacturing plant on 66 acres along Highway 57 and County Road PP. According to Cheese Market News, manufacturing now done at Sargento's existing Plymouth campus will eventually move to the new facility. The plant will include production, warehouse, and cooler space, with phased occupancy expected to begin in 2027. No immediate new jobs are anticipated. And Sheboygan's 8th Street Thrift Crawl returns October 10th from 10 to 4. 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Winners will be announced October 14th. 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
10: We had a lot of rain last night. Still may need your umbrella today. For today, morning showers and possible thunderstorms. Otherwise, mostly cloudy and windy. High 75. Tonight, partly cloudy, low 52. We'll see sunshine tomorrow, high 70. On Thursday, mostly cloudy and a high of 73. From Fox 11, your station for severe weather coverage, I'm meteorologist Pete Petoniak for 1330 and 101.5 WHBL.
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6: Welcome back to Sheboygan's Morning News with Steve and Shannon. Time is 7:40. Shannon, I know you got a story back there.
32: I have two. Because I need... I've been talking about bloom scrolling all morning, and you do not know what it is.
6: So. I have no idea what bloom scrolling is. None whatsoever.
32: Well, you're about to find out. Prepare
6: okay.
32: yourself.
6: I'm a-waiting.
32: It's not as exciting as you think it is, but if you're going to be swiping for hours, you may as well be looking at content that lifts your spirits. There's a term for that. It's called bloom scrolling instead of doom scrolling, because doom is when you're looking for all the bad
6: news. I thought it had something to do with flowers, and I'm like, I'm not going to scroll looking for flowers all day.
32: Well, it could be, you know, if that uplifts you. Flowers.
6: Okay.
32: It means intentionally seeking up uplifting content. That can be heartwarming stories or nature videos or silly clips that make you laugh. I should have put a clip of our yesterday when we were talking about names.
6: Yeah.
32: What to do when you don't remember someone's name. I went back and re-listened, and it was so funny. And yeah, if you missed it, you can also go get the podcast by going to WHBL.com and clicking on podcast, and then go to segment 7 from yesterday, because it was so funny. We were talking about how what you do when you're talking to people and you can't remember their name and the things you should do to do it.
6: Yeah, the things you should say.
32: Yeah, to try to get the name out of them.
6: Like, you have a very interesting name. Is there any meaning behind it? Well, Bob. My name is Bob. So, Robert, that's what's fine.
32: The way you spell your name is so unique. Oh, it's Bob.
6: Yeah. Yeah.
32: Oh, yeah. You have to listen to that if you didn't already hear it. So that, you know, stuff like that, that is bloom scrolling.
6: Hmm. I guess it's better than doom scrolling.
32: Yeah, because that's a thing, too. And a lot of people do that. You'll scroll and everything is so dark and, you know.
6: Yeah.
32: You like something good and uplifting once in a while. According to experts, bloom scrolling shifts your brain chemistry towards oxytocin.
6: Oxytocin?
32: Yeah, there you go. Oxytocin and stable dopamine. This is the second story I had with dopamine in it today.
6: Dopamine's good?
32: Okay. Well, there you go.
6: I think. Or does dopamine make you a dope?
32: I have no idea. But it makes you happy because it's bloom scrolling.
6: Oh.
32: Okay. All right. Now that we got that out of the way.
6: Now I know what bloom scrolling is. I did not know prior to this.
32: You know, but now you do. And now you should do more of that.
6: I feel like.
32: So you can get some dopamine.
6: I feel like Jethro on the Beverly Hills.
32: What?
6: Hillbillies. Or what was that name? What was the name of that show?
32: Beverly Hillbillies?
6: Beverly Hillbillies. Where I'm done educated.
32: Oh, yeah, I educated.
6: Jethro.
32: Well, I'm about to educate you some more.
6: I've been done educated. Is that how he used to say it?
32: I don't know.
6: Jethro?
32: I just know he swam in a cement pond. That's a swimming pool.
6: Yeah.
32: Yeah.
6: Okay, what do you got?
32: Gen Z can't stand these 10 subtly cruel parenting phrases boomers used to say all the time.
6: Okay.
32: And all of these...
6: I've got a problem with the headline already.
32: Why?
6: Oh, the cruel things boomers used to say to you.
32: Yeah, none of these are cruel, except the last one. And the last one is pretty much the only one I don't say.
6: Okay.
32: But number one, do as I say, not as I do.
6: I think every parent has said that, and I don't...
32: And I don't
6: think it's in particularly cruel to the kids.
32: It's not cruel at all. It's true. I'm old. You're not.
6: Exactly. I'm the boss. You're not. Deal with it.
32: Mm-hmm. Which is basically all of these are like that. I'm the boss. You're not.
6: Yeah.
32: I brought you into this world and I can take you out of it. I don't really just say that, but I'll say I gave you life. so you can go do this for me. I gave you life. any one of my kids will tell you I say that all the time.
6: Yeah. I've witnessed it.
32: I gave you life. You can go to the grocery store for me. I gave you life. I'll give you something to cry about.
6: Oh,
32: my dad used to say that one.
6: My dad used to say that one all the time too.
32: Yeah, I don't think I've ever
6: I'll
32: said,
6: give you something to cry about.
32: Are you crying? I'll give you something give to you cry something about.
6: Yeah. Oh yeah. See, Gen Z has no sense of humor.
32: They really don't.
6: They really don't.
32: Really, really, really don't.
6: Because
32: they've been taught that everything people say is, oh, that's bullying. And
6: it's bullying and it's harassment and it's yada, yada, yada.
32: Mm-hmm.
6: Toughen up.
32: Toughen up. Take a toughie. You can have privacy when you pay rent.
6: That's a good one.
32: Yeah. When your kid says, what are you doing in my bedroom? Well, I kind of own this house, yeah, so I'm going in there.
6: It's not really your bedroom. You use the bedroom.
32: That's in my house.
6: Right.
32: That I let you live in because I gave you life.
6: Yes.
32: Aw, look at me go. I gave you life. You can use the bedroom in my house.
6: Yeah. But here's the sad thing. There's cases where kids are being taken away from their parents because their parents refuse to affirm their new gender. I saw a story on that this morning.
32: Oh, come on now.
6: To where the state's trying to step in and take the kids.
32: Yeah. Really?
6: Yeah.
32: That's no bueno. You're ruining my uplifting story.
6: Oh, yeah, go ahead. Sorry. Sorry. Didn't mean to ruin your uplifting story.
32: Yeah. I mean, I'm bloom scrolling and you're doom scrolling. Okay. Number five. Only boring people are bored. I say that to them too.
6: Do you?
32: Yeah. If you're bored, my mom used to say that to me. Only boring people are bored. Because, I had to go to the cottage every single year from...
6: we all know.
32: The last day of school till the first day, and all I would say the whole time is, I'm bored, I'm bored, I'm bored. Well, only boring people are bored, is what she would say. Yeah, so I do repeat that one. To my own kids, only when they say they're bored, but it only takes one time, and then they're like, yeah, okay, yeah. She's just going to say that.
6: Yeah, so. She's just going to say that every time, so I'm going to give up on this one.
32: Yeah. Number six. Kids are starving in the world, and this is what you worry about? I say that, too, because I think my mom said that to me, too.
6: I don't think my parents...
32: Because remember, I had to eat meatloaf. Kids are starving in the world. You have to eat meatloaf. And you're complaining.
6: See, they never pulled the kids in Africa trick.
32: Really? Well, there is kids starving in the world, and you're sitting complaining about... meatloaf.
6: you know what the reaction would have been? My dad would have said, Africa's got their own problems. I'm not worried about Africa's problems.
32: It doesn't say Africa. It just says kids in the world.
6: Oh, well.
32: It could be kids down the street. There you go. Number seven. You could... What could possibly have... What could you possibly have to be depressed about? I've said that to my daughter before. What do you have to worry about? She's like, oh, I have such anxiety. I'm like, you have nothing to worry about. All you have to do is get up and go to school. That's it.
6: Yeah.
32: That's all you got.
6: Yeah, that's...
32: It's not true.
6: It's, yeah. No, I'm... You got that right.
32: Because I said so, that's why. I say that all the time, too.
6: All the time. Yeah. All the time.
32: Why do I have to do that? Because I said so.
6: Because I said so.
32: And that's all you need to know is because I said so. Because you know why? I gave you life. See, it all comes back to I gave you life.
6: Yeah, that's what it comes down to you. To me, it's I'm the boss.
32: You think that's bad. You think that's bad. Please. Oh, please. When I was your age. You could take the please out. You think that's bad? When I was your age, that's how it should be.
6: When I was your age, I walked through 10-foot snowdrifts.
32: Uphill, to school, in the snow, in the freezing. And you think that's bad?
6: Yeah.
32: Because nowadays kids are like, well, I have to take the school bus to school because I don't have a car. And that's when you say, well, you think that's bad? When I was your age... You should have saw what I had to do.
6: When I was your age, we had horses. How would you feel about that? I had to ride to school on a horse.
32: Yeah. And the last one, this is the one that I think is mean. If

0: You don't fix your face fast. I'll be happy to do it for you. Fix your face. Yeah, that one I wouldn't say.
1: I haven't used that one, but I'm not going to lie. I kind of like it.
0: You know, fix your face fast. I'll do it for you. Because I gave you life.
1: I like that. If you don't fix your face fast, I will. Is that what it was?
0: Mm-hmm.
1: Oh, that's funny. See, I don't think any of those are cruel. I think they're funny.
0: Well, the last one is kind of cruel if you read it wrong, but it's funny too.
1: I know. People just need to take a joke.
2: I'm Nicole Murray with Your Money Now. The Treasury Department has announced new sanctions on Russia's VTB Bank as part of its efforts to economically isolate Iran by targeting its business partners. Reuters reports that the sanctions also drew questions about a potential indirect impact on China, Iran's top trading partner and oil buyer. A new Reuters analysis says that mortgage rates will stay higher than previously forecast and decline only modestly over the coming quarters, keeping home price growth muted through next year. Freddie Mac reports that the average 30-year mortgage rate has risen nearly 70 basis points to about 6.85% since the U.S.-Israeli war with Iran started in late February. Alphabet's autonomous driving unit Waymo, Japanese taxi operator Go, and taxi company Nihon Kotsu said they aim to launch Japan's first fully autonomous commercial taxi service in Tokyo starting in 2027. Futures have dropped. That's Your Money Now.
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10: 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Not once. Twice. David Crowley even authorized the program again in 2025.
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1: Time to talk a little sports with John Hensler. Yeah, we're still talking about
16: Sunday. Yeah, yeah. Well, I think Matt LaFleur would prefer people to move on from Sunday. He had his press conference on Monday. He looked agitated to have to keep on talking about it, but, you know, that's the job, and it's been the problem now for it's been a problem for a lot of his tenure in Green Bay, but really, specifically like we talked about, the handful of games last year, the playoff game last year, and then you talk all about finishing, and then you start the way you did in Minnesota. Those are the questions. I mean, until you do it, those are going to be the questions.
1: And if Matt is annoyed, well, I got to tell you, I'm a little annoyed at watching slip by.
16: Yeah, and I'm not making millions of dollars doing it. So he talked about all the problems. I mean, we've been over the officiating wasn't the best, whatever. The referees weren't great on that drive where the Vikings took the lead. But, you know, you still got the ball back with 6.5 minutes left in a 3-point game. Get down the field, put a field goal, tie the game, get a go-ahead touchdown, put the pressure back on them. So, you know, that excuse only goes so far, and I know we went over that. The biggest thing to me, which we talked about yesterday, and which he went over extensively, is you have to figure out how to get this offensive line right. It was not good last year. Injuries played a role there, and it's not good through week one. Jordan Morgan was the lowest graded left tackle of anybody that played tackle on Sunday, the lowest graded. So that's his debut. It's year three of Jordan Morgan, former first-round pick. He couldn't beat out Rashid Walker in the first 2 years. They move on from Walker. They give the job to him. That was a big question mark. Not great in week one. You've got Aaron Banks, who you gave $70 million to heading into last year. He was hit or miss last year on the field. He was hurt, and he's been hurt all training camp, has barely played, didn't play on Sunday. So you started at guard. I mean, you're talking about Jacob Monk and Donovan Jennings as your starting guards. Donovan Jennings is an undrafted free agent from 2 or 3 years ago. I don't know if Monk was a late-round pick, a fifth or sixth-round pick a few years ago, but that's what you're rolling with. At guard is Sean Ryan, you gave the extension to. I think people, you feel good about Zach Bacco Biwelli, formerly Zach Tom, and the contract you gave him going to last year. If he's healthy, he is probably your best offensive lineman, but you're working with a lot of unknowns on that offensive line, and Brian Flores pinned his ears back. They blitzed 79% of dropbacks on Sunday. The next highest of any defense was like 47%. So that's the respect that Brian Flores had for that offensive line and how they were going to be able to figure things out. Now, for the first half, when they were up, they handled it okay. But as the game wore on and as the game became closer and things tensed up a bit, we saw what happened in the third quarter and then definitely the late part of the fourth quarter, where there were highlights I saw on Twitter yesterday. You can say what you want about Jordan Love, and plenty of people still don't believe in him as being the guy, but I don't know what he's supposed to do. I saw clips yesterday where as he's getting the ball, he's got a guy in his lap. I mean, you know, you don't have any time to make a decision there, regardless of what might be called. You have a quick slant, you have an easy out, whatever. He had zero time for a lot of that. So that's what they've got to figure out. Now, you and I were talking off the air. You've got a Jets game now this Sunday where you feel like you need to get this. This is, I would say, the soft part of your schedule. I don't think losing to Minnesota is the end of the world. It's week one. You know, going into the weekend, I kind of thought it was a coin flip game. It's a bummer the way it went, where you thought you had it and you lose it. But now you take on the Jets. You're on the road again. They got a win in Tennessee in week one. It's year two of Aaron Glenn. Aaron Glenn, from his time in Detroit, is very familiar with Matt LaFleur and this Packers scheme. And you better believe every team is going to look at what Brian Flores did, and they're going to say, okay, we're going to blitz this offensive line until they prove they can block it or you scheme your way out of it. That's just the way it's going to be, and it's up to them to adjust.
1: And Glenn is the kind of guy who will bring the heat, too.
16: He'll love it. I think he's chomping at the bit, probably, to get to that. So that's what you're going to see on Sunday, and they're going to have to find ways to block it up better. Now, does that mean Aaron Banks is going to be able to go on Sunday? That'll be something to watch for on the injury report. That should help you, in theory, and make you a little more veteran up front. But that is the number one thing, to me, that you have got to figure out coming out of week one. You've got to find better ways to protect Love, especially in close games late. You have got to give him more time back there, because any quarterback, when you're facing that kind of pressure, is just not going to be able to be effective, and you're not going to be able to put points on the board. So, yeah, I would expect a lot of the same from New York this weekend. It is interesting. The point spread, which doesn't really move a lot early week, it opened as 4.5. It's already down to 3.5, and I kind of feel like it might get tighter than that. So that's, you know what I mean? That's a lot for a spread to move in 24 hours. So to me, that means a lot of the heavy hitters saw that line and were all over it right away with the Jets plus 4.5. Doesn't mean they think the Jets will win the game, but it means they think it's going to be a close game because the Jets are the home team. So we'll see what happens.
1: Wow.
16: It's going to be interesting this weekend. Otherwise, Brewers had the day off on Monday. They had a 5-1 homestand, lost on Sunday. Dodgers won last night. Cubs won last night. So you have a 2-game lead on LA for the one seed. Cubs won against the Braves. That actually helps you in terms of solidifying a bye because they're the two, or the Braves are the 3 seed right now, and you want to be in that top two. That means the magic number to clinch the division is still at 2 entering play tonight. Now, this is a 3-city, 9-game trip, and they have not played well against the Pirates this year, but it is Jacob Mizorowski Day. Oh. For all who celebrate, it is a 5:40 first pitch.
17: So
16: tonight.
17: We're ending on a positive.
16: Yeah, I think so, yeah.
17: Thanks, John.
16: Yep.
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19: I'm Dave Anthony, Fox News. How to handle AI and concerns about artificial intelligence going out of control and threatening humanity. President Trump insists that's a conspiracy theory and hoax, telling the All In podcast.
20: They're just playing right into the hands of a lot of people that don't want to see it happen, and that could be political people, and it could also be China.
19: Vice President Vance will meet today with congressional Republicans as some AI leaders call for better oversight.
21: Some lawmakers say Congress already missed its chance to harness AI. They argue that there were warning signs for years, and Congress dithered without building proper guardrails.
19: Fox's Chad Pergram at the Capitol.
21: House Democrats want Congress to stay in session to pass AI controls. That's doubtful.
19: The FBI director's at the Senate for an oversight hearing now. Cash Patel expected to tout efforts to lower crime rates and combat drug trafficking, but Democrats may press Patel on what they say are firings and other actions taken going after Trump political adversaries. And this might come up at the hearing, a new terror bust we learned about this morning.
22: When 21-year-old Jonathan Hunter Kramer of Butler, Pennsylvania was arrested over the weekend, he was plotting, quote, a violent attack in support of ISIS, according to FBI Director Cash Patel. FBI agents say on Saturday, Kramer left his home, bought a burner phone, met someone in a parking lot, and acquired a long black bag from the trunk of a vehicle. They say he paid cash for a hotel room, then went to a sporting goods store.
19: Fox's Tony J. Powers. Kramer's jailed without bond after agents found a rifle, 190 rounds of ammo, and 30 knives. It's primary day in Delaware, the last state to hold primaries, 7 weeks before the November elections, and the day after the Supreme Court blocked President Trump's attempt to restrict mail-in voting.
23: The justices are leaving in place a lower court ruling blocking new Postal Service rules that would have changed how mail-in ballots are sent and processed. The White House has argued the rules would help protect election integrity and prevent fraud.
19: That's Fox's Lucas Tomlinson. 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
19: Another ship has been attacked in the Strait of Hormuz, where shipping has been disrupted for months in the Iran conflict, which now involves Saudi Arabia. It's been attacked by Iran-backed militants, damaging a key oil pipeline and other facilities. Oil prices are up slightly this morning, but diesel is at a new record high, $6.26 per gallon, according to AAA. We're also learning today about all of Iran's counterattacks targeting Americans doing damage since the war started.
25: The Inspector General's office at the Department of War says the heaviest damage was sustained in Iraq, $150 million worth as a result of attacks on American diplomatic and intelligence posts. Sites in Kuwait, Saudi Arabia, and the UAE have also been hit. This is in addition to damage suffered in Iranian strikes on United States military bases. In July, War Secretary Pete Hegseth told lawmakers the total cost of the conflict at that time was $37.5 billion. 18 U.S. service members have been killed and more than 800 wounded. Jonathan Savage, Fox News.
19: More than 8 months after the U.S. raid in Venezuela, captured leader Nicolas Maduro, who's now jailed in New York facing drug trafficking and terror charges, One of his allies is due in court today.
0: Alex Saab is a Colombian-born businessman with extensive ties to Maduro. Acting President Delcy Rodriguez deported Saab in May in response to pressure from the Trump administration, which has pursued him going back to the president's first term. They refer to Saab as Maduro's bagman. He was charged and arrested by U.S. authorities in 2019, but former President Joe Biden pardoned Saab in 2023 in exchange for the release of several Americans imprisoned in Venezuela. Saab is now charged with money laundering. Federal prosecutors accuse him in a scheme to bribe officials to win lucrative contracts to import food into Venezuela. Tom Rigotti, Fox News.
19: On Wall Street, stock futures are mixed. Up a bit for the NASDAQ, down a little for the Dow ahead of the opening bell this hour. I'm Dave Anthony. This is Fox News.
2: From the WHBL newsroom, here's the latest. I'm Freddie Hammer. A Sheboygan man wanted after cutting off his GPS monitoring bracelet is back in custody. According to Fox 6, U.S. Marshals and Sheboygan police arrested 25-year-old Jontavian Hampton in Sheboygan less than 24 hours after being featured on Wisconsin's Most Wanted. Investigators say Hampton had been on the run since June. Authorities say tips from viewers began coming in after the profile aired, helping officers track him down. Riverside Park and Two Rivers will close next week as crews begin preparing for phase one of a major revitalization. City workers will remove the non-functioning restroom building, existing skate park, and much of the parking lot. Construction is planned for spring of 2027 and will add new parking, pathways, restrooms, lighting, security cameras, a fishing overlook, an ADA kayak launch, and shoreline restoration. A new skate park and bike track are also planned. Rain is likely this morning, and there's a wet weekend ahead. Here's Kevin Zimmerman with the story.
4: A line of thundershowers and rain moved through as expected early this morning, but so far it appears that we won't be dealing with heavy downpours as initially forecast. A quarter to a half inch could fall around here before tapering during mid-morning and ending by mid-afternoon, while southwest Wisconsin could get rain amounts in the 2-inch range. Wednesday looks like the best chance for dry weather before an extended period of rain sets in for Friday and the weekend, when we could get our own 2-inch totals. Temperatures should be mostly seasonal, with highs around 70 and lows in the 50s. Kevin Zimmerman, WHBL News.
2: The Wisconsin Supreme Court will hear arguments this week on the state's congressional maps. Here's Sean Maloney.
5: Two lawsuits claim the state's congressional districts are illegally gerrymandered. Liberal legal groups argue the maps are unfairly drawn and have helped Republicans maintain a 6-2 advantage in Wisconsin's U.S. House delegation. One lawsuit claims the maps amount to partisan gerrymandering, while another argues they're designed to protect incumbents and reduce electoral competition. Republican lawmakers and congressional representatives oppose the challenges and say lower court panels were right to dismiss them. For now, the Supreme Court is only deciding whether those dismissals should stand. Sean Maloney, Wisconsin Radio Network.
2: 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The Wisconsin Department of Tourism presented Belladonna Film Project owner B. Travis with nearly $22,000 during a weekend fundraiser. 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
6: Still have rain lingering for a few hours. For today, morning showers and possible thunderstorms, otherwise mostly cloudy and windy. High near 75. Tonight, partly cloudy, low 52. Tomorrow, we'll see sunshine and high 70. On Thursday, mostly cloudy and a high of 73. From Fox 11, your station for severe weather coverage, I'm meteorologist Pete Petoniak for 1330 and 101.5 WHBL.
17: With your connection to agriculture, I'm Joanna Guza. Alice McKinnon with the Fertilizer Institute was on the Farm Food Facts podcast brought to you by U.S. Farmers and Ranchers in Action. She shares her insight on mitigating risk when it comes to fertilizer.
26: Always promote optimal use of fertilizers, but especially so this year, and specifically using the 4R framework, right source, right rate, right time, right place as a nutrient stewardship management plan for all farmers to make sure that they get the most of the nutrients they are applying. There's other products like enhanced efficiency fertilizers and some other innovations that can be applied with traditional fertilizers to make sure you are maximizing those nutrients as well.
17: Veronica Nye, an economist, was also on the show, and she shared the importance of information.

0: Very valuable to our agronomists.
1: And we think getting that information to agronomists who really are trusted advisors to help growers understand these market drivers and address misconceptions and make more informed decisions. Many agronomists may not feel fully comfortable discussing fertilizer markets and input pricing and global economic forces that shape supply, availability, and cost, but supporting them to be able to help the grower make more informed decisions across the fertilizer industry is something we're really focused on.
0: And that's your connection to agriculture. I'm Joanna Guza.
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3: 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Shannon, what's cooking with the weather?
4: Well, it is 64 degrees right now, and today's going to be morning showers, possible thunderstorms, mostly cloudy and windy with a high near 75. Tonight, partly cloudy, low of 52. Tomorrow, mostly sunny, high near 70. Thursday, mostly cloudy and a high near 73. And Friday, mostly cloudy, chance of showers and high near 70.
3: Not so bad.
4: I like it. I mean, I like wearing, like, I like hoodie weather.
3: Yeah, so do I.
4: Yeah.
3: And I wear a hoodie pretty much all year round because
4: it's cold everywhere.
3: Pretty much. Yeah. Pretty much. Couple of stories here. I saw this one. This one you might like. This is on Clark.com, and it is, you don't need to spend thousands or even hundreds of dollars on a home security system. Consumer expert Clark Howard explains how a $25 home security camera can capture sharp video. To keep costs down even further, he suggests skipping the monthly subscription fees. Howard explains a lot of cheap cameras use local SD cards. The memory cards hold enough video. All you need to do is pull the card out, plug it into a computer, and check the footage.
4: I don't know. I think I trust the security camera better than something that I kind of put together myself.
3: Well, I don't know how this type of thing alerts you, right?
4: Well, I don't think it will alert you. You'd have to, like, go back through it and watch it every day to see if anything happened. Or if something does happen, go look at it and see if you saw anything on your camera.
3: Yeah. So you prefer the security camera where if something's happening, you see it right away?
4: Mm-hmm. Yeah, because, like, the cameras, like, in my stores and stuff, I'll get an alert if there's a car that drives by and a shadow goes through.
3: Right.
4: I mean, somebody's
3: right
4: in there. So I'd prefer that.
3: Yeah, I suppose. Now, you have something, don't you? Don't you have a Ring or something?
4: On my house?
3: Yeah.
4: No, I did at my old house, but not at my new house yet.
3: Oh, I thought you had a Ring at the new house.
4: I was going to put one on the back, on the patio door in the back, because my daughter has, like, her own separate patio to get out, and I was going to put one on there just to make sure she doesn't go anywhere. But
3: because she's at that teenage level where, yeah.
4: Yeah, but I was telling her, well, I'm going to put this out there so that nobody comes in and steals you. But really, I was thinking, okay, this way you can't leave. But I never did install it yet. I should do that today. I think I will.
3: Oh, so you have it?
4: Oh, yeah. I bought two.
3: Oh.
4: One for the garage and one for the house.
3: Oh, so you're all set to go?
4: Oh, yeah.
3: All right.
4: She's not going anywhere.
3: You got her boxed in?
4: I do.
3: I want to mention this. It's not that day yet, but I want to mention it again because we're pretty excited about this contest. It's our kickoff cash contest, Shannon. Listen Thursday mornings between 8 and 9 for the kickoff cash keyword. 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
4: And sadly, last week, nobody ran one back.
3: Correct.
4: Yeah, so this might be the week.
3: This might be the week. You never know. It's about time for the Packers to do one. When was the last one they did? Like 2022 or something? We looked it up.
4: We looked it up, but I feel like it happens more often than it does. But apparently, yeah, it's been
3: Well, for the Packers, it's been a while. For some other teams, it hasn't. Time is 8:20.
5: I'm Nicole Murray with Your Money Now. Bill Gates said on Reuters that no government in the world is ready for the changes artificial intelligence will bring to society, as he warned of the risks ahead. The Microsoft co-founder has warned of the threats to jobs, concerns about attacks, and the dangers of addiction to AI companions. Hundreds of activists rallied in downtown Toronto yesterday, demonstrating against Prime Minister Mark Carney's investment summit that seeks to attract interest in more than 160 mining, energy, technology, and infrastructure projects. CNBC reports that protest organizers said they opposed projects that would expand fossil fuel infrastructure. Air Baltic chief executive Erno Heldén told Reuters that the company is in talks with labor unions to come to an agreement on an adjustment in the workforce. This news comes after the carrier announced it was voluntarily entering Chapter 11 bankruptcy proceedings. Futures are slightly lower as AI chip stocks rebound. That's Your Money Now.
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16: There's only one reason, and that's David Crowley. David Crowley gave tablets to every inmate in Milwaukee County, regardless of their crime. And what happened next? A domestic abuser used a county-issued tablet to contact and threaten his victim more than 1,500 times. triple murder suspect used one to intimidate a witness. Another inmate accessed child pornography. And who signed off on the program? David Crowley. Not once, twice. David Crowley even authorized the program again in 2025.
17: It's preposterous.
18: He's right. I'm Tom Tiffany, and as governor, I will protect victims and not give violent criminals the tools to harass them.
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3: Welcome back to Sheboygan's Morning News with Steve and Shannon. Shannon and I were talking during the break still about how miraculous that plane crash was on Saturday night that both Lenny and Tom Tiffany survived it.
4: It was super miraculous. I saw footage yesterday. Somebody had a security camera that... My headphones keep going out. it captured it hitting the water. Did you see that?
3: No, I did not.
4: Well, you can barely make it out what it is, but... Yeah, somebody captured it on their security camera. Because we were talking about security cameras, and I was like, yeah, see, people catch stuff like that on just having those in their house.
3: Yeah, that was quite a bit of... Tom Tiffany needed 14 stitches for that. I saw him on Hannity last night, and he's got a pretty good-sized welt and stitches over his right eye. Mm-hmm. That's for sure. So, but Lenny made an amazing... landing, and fortunately they're okay. Saw this one, Shannon. Hopefully, well, it's not about you, it's about a Florida guy. Man caught driving 121 miles per hour tells cops, is that right?
4: Why, do you think he was going faster?
3: Well, a Florida man who is arrested for driving over 100 miles per hour questions officers right after getting pulled over. Police said the man reached a max speed of 121 miles per hour on the interstate in his BMW. When the man was pulled over and told how fast he was going, he replied, is that right? He was arrested for exceeding the speed limit by more than 50 miles an hour.
4: See, I wouldn't even be comfortable going that fast because I get nervous when it gets to be like 78. I'm like, oh, I'm going way too fast. Like, I think that I would lose control of the car going that fast.
3: That's pretty fast.
4: Yeah.
3: I mean, I've done 90 on the interstate before, but that's about as fast as I cared to go.
4: Yeah.
3: Yeah. I mean, usually when I'm on I-43 or something like that, I just set it at 75 because when I see police officers like in the median, I go by at 75 and they never pull me over.
4: No, 75 is like what the average speed should be on the highway. But, you know, the speed limit is 70.
3: Yes.
4: 80 is speeding. And then I think anything in between there is okay. But that's just me. I don't go that fast, though, because I'm not... I don't like driving on highways. It's just, like, recently that I started doing it, ever since my hood blew up. Remember when my hood blew up and yep. I couldn't drive for, like, ever? So now I'm, like... It's like I'm new at driving on highways now. So going faster than 75 is... no. No, thank you.
3: Yeah, 121. He was going 50 miles over the speed limit.
4: I know. That's crazy. That's what I'm saying.
3: Yeah, that is definitely excessive. I like the fact that he was arrested because they got a law that if you're going over 50 miles an hour over the speed limit, we're not talking 15, we're talking 50. They arrested him. They didn't just give him a citation. They booked him. So I think that's a good law, personally, but... If you're going 50 miles an hour over the speed limit.
4: What if the speed limit is 10 and you're going 60?
3: In a 10-mile-an-hour zone?
4: It's possible.
3: Because I'm going to assume if the speed limit is 10, children may be present.
4: Yeah, that's probably it. You're probably right.
3: Otherwise, you don't see speed limits that low. But I get your point. You won't want to get hauled off for 60 miles an hour. But
4: well, the thing is that there's some roads, and this happened to my daughter in Georgia a lot, because apparently there's a lot of these roads there where the speed limit goes from 25 to 45 to 70. And then back to 45, yeah. And it tries to catch you without knowing when it's going to go down, because it's the same road and it looks the same. Everything's the same, but yeah.
3: Yeah, they pull some different speed traps in the South.
4: Yeah.
0: President Trump isn't one of them.
21: It's a hoax.
0: The president on a call with NVIDIA CEO Jensen Huang on the All In podcast. Fox's Luca Tomlinson at the White House.
22: We didn't see President Trump yesterday here at the White House, but we heard from him quite a bit on Truth Social. He vowed to press on with the development of AI. Now, the stock market is up big since President Trump returned to office, driven by AI stocks.
0: A double play leads to Emmy history for Welsh actor Matthew Rhys, first winning for Outstanding Lead Actor in a Limited or Anthology Series or Movie in The Beast in Me, and then for Widow's Bay.
23: And the Emmy goes to Matthew Rhys.
0: Now from NBC, he wins Lead Actor in a Comedy Series. Widow's Bay breaks an Emmy record, 14 wins. 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
24: From the WHBL newsroom, here's the latest. I'm Freddie Hammer. A months-long search for a Sheboygan man is over. Fox 6 reports 25-year-old Jontavian Hampton was arrested in Sheboygan by U.S. Marshals and local police less than a day after his case was featured on Wisconsin's Most Wanted. Investigators say Hampton had been wanted since June after cutting off his GPS bracelet. Authorities say viewer tips helped lead the officers to him. Manitowoc's Public Safety Committee took up a proposal on Monday night to add more than 2,800 feet of new sidewalk on the city's south side. The plan calls for sidewalks along South 21st Street between Summit and Flambeau, and along Flambeau from South 18th to South 23rd. The area is near Monroe Elementary in Manitowoc Ice. The estimated cost is about $129,000. No final action has been announced. A new London woman leads the law enforcement on an early morning chase. Here's Kevin Zimmerman with the story.
25: A new London woman was taken into custody on multiple charges after an unsuccessful attempt to elude the law in Fond du Lac County. Shortly before 3 a.m. Monday, a Wisconsin state trooper notified the Fond du Lac County Emergency Communications Center of the high-speed pursuit of a southbound black Ford SUV on I-41 near Van Dyne. And for safety, the chase was terminated and handed over to Fond du Lac County sheriffs as it approached North Fond du Lac. The suspect was located near Highway 151, where a stop was unsuccessfully attempted and tired deflation devices took out one of the four tires, but not before speeds had hit 120 miles per hour. After continuing for a short time more, sheriff's deputies and Wisconsin State Patrol troopers managed a high-risk traffic stop and took into custody a 37-year-old New London woman who got a checkout at a local hospital before being jailed. She now faces Fond du Lac County charges of fleeing and eluding, possession of drug paraphernalia, and multiple traffic citations. She was previously wanted on multiple warrants through Milwaukee County and the Wisconsin Department of Corrections. Kevin Zimmerman, WHBL News.
24: Candidate for Wisconsin Governor Tom Tiffany plans to keep all campaign commitments this week following his close call over the weekend. But the congressman won't be in Washington right away.
26: So the doctors have instructed me not to fly for a few days here, so I'll not be able to make it to D.C. Over the next couple days.
24: Tiffany and his pilot were rescued from Lake Wausau Saturday night when their light plane lost power short of the downtown airport. Democrat David Crowley says his campaign remains on the ground.
27: I don't have access to any pilots or to a private plane, and so anytime that I'm traveling all across the state of Wisconsin, it's been by vehicle.
24: Tiffany and his pilot Leonard Boltz both sustained minor injuries. 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
29: We had a lot of rain last night. Still may need your umbrella today. For today, morning showers and possible thunderstorms. Otherwise, mostly cloudy and windy. High 75. Tonight, partly cloudy, low 52. We'll see sunshine tomorrow, high 70. On Thursday, mostly cloudy and a high of 73. From Fox 11, your station for severe weather coverage, I'm meteorologist Pete Petoniak for 1330 and 101.5 WHBL.
1: Good morning. We'll look at sports. I'm John Hensler. Packer head coach Matt LaFleur met with the media Monday afternoon back at Lambeau Field after his team's season-opening 39-22 loss at U.S. Bank Stadium in Minnesota on Sunday. Packers had a 22-10 lead midway through the third quarter, end up giving up 29 unanswered points and dropping that one 39-22. Quarterback Jordan Love was under heavy pressure a lot of the day. Vikings defensive coordinator Brian Flores was blitzing at nearly an 80% clip. Love was hit 15 times. Matt LaFleur talked about the protection and that issue on Sunday.
2: I saw some good things, and I saw a lot of some of the things that we have to clean up. And just what's disappointing is we had a few protection busts that absolutely should not and cannot happen. Like I said, I thought there was some really good stuff, but when your quarterback gets hit 15 times or whatever it is, that's too many times.
1: Despite that pressure, Love did throw for 387 yards and 2 touchdowns on Sunday. Did have the interception, the fumble late fourth quarter. Christian Watson also had a big day on Sunday. 6 catches, 147 yards and 2 touchdowns. Packers begin the year 0-1. They stay on the road in week 2 in New York taking on the Jets. Packers opened as 4.5 point favorites. That is now down to 3.5. A noon kickoff on Sunday. Monday Night Football wrapping up week 1. Chiefs hosting the Broncos last night. 9 months to the day of tearing his ACL. Patrick Mahomes back on the field. He threw for 2 touchdowns and 184 yards. Chiefs dominate. Final score 31-10. Brewers had a day off on Monday as well. They wrapped up their 6-game homestand with a 4-3 loss Sunday at the hands of the Reds. Still a 5-1 homestand. In that game, Jake Bowers hit a game-tying home run in the 7th inning, his 26th of the year. He's having a career year. He's also dealing with severe shin splints. Manager Pat Murphy talked about that post-game on Sunday.
5: He's not real comfortable, but we've given him some break, but he was, you know, again, he still can swing the bat, and it limits us a little bit. If he can't play the outfield, that limits us a little bit in our how we're going to navigate things, but still he's so good for us, and he's swinging the bat good.
1: Brewers have the best record in baseball at 93-57. Dodgers played on Monday and won, so right now the Brewers have a 2-game lead on L.A. for the number one seed in the National League. Cubs beat the Braves at Wrigley Field last night, so the magic number to clinch the division is still at 2. Brewers get a 9-game, 3-city road trip underway tonight, first of 3 in Pittsburgh. Jacob Mizorowski on the hill tonight, a 5:40 first pitch. I'm John Hensler, 1330 and 101.5 WHBL.
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0: Welcome back to Sheboygan's Morning News with Steve and Shannon. A couple of stories to get to. Wanted to get to this one. You sent me this one earlier, Shannon.
1: Mm-hmm.
0: Wisconsin police fined nearly $100,000 worth of trafficked meth during traffic stop.
1: Mm-hmm.
0: This was in Rice Lake, and there was a vehicle stop. A canine officer alerted to drugs, and they found $100,000 worth of meth, THC, all kinds of stuff. They were charged with possession and intent to distribute meth, 50 grams or more, possession of methamphetamine, possession of THC, possession of drug paraphernalia, and operating under the influence.
1: And that was in Rice Lake.
0: So kudos to the canine for hitting on it. They believe it was a drug ring out of California.
1: So that's quite a bit. That's quite a bit to find in a car.
0: Yeah, that's when you know it's a drug ring. Okay, you want to play a little game?
1: Ooh, yes, I like games.
0: How about we're going to list the Emmy Award winners, and you're going to tell me if you've ever heard of them.
1: I'm going to already tell you I didn't hear of them.
0: Okay, on this entire list, I have looked through it. Yeah. Okay, the last two okay. So here we go. You ready?
1: Yeah, but this is going to be a dumb game because I'm not going to know them.
0: Well, guess what? I don't know them either. Out of this entire list, there's five that I know.
1: Okay.
0: Or heard of.
1: How many is there?
0: I don't know. 10.
1: Okay.
0: Maybe 15. The Pit.
1: No.
0: Widow's Bay.
1: Are these names of movies or people?
0: These are names of shows.
1: No.
0: Okay. Matthew Rhimes grabbed two Emmys himself, one for lead actor in Widow's Bay and the other for the limited series The Beast in Me.
1: No.
0: No Beast in Me?
1: Mm-mm.
0: Okay. I knew who Matthew Rhimes was. I have no idea what movies he was in. Gene Smart.
1: No.
0: For Hacks, no. Rhea Seaborn for Pluribus.
1: Nope.
0: DTF St. Louis.
1: No. Is that a person or a show?
0: Show.
1: No.
0: Yeah. Me either. The Late Show with Stephen Colbert.
1: I've heard of that, yes. Yeah.
0: They gave him an award.
1: Okay.
0: For Outstanding Variety Series.
1: They should give him an award for at least people know you.
0: Well, he's off the air now, so that was their little, oh, we're so sad you're gone.
1: Yeah.
0: Next one, The Traitors.
1: No.
0: Me either. This one you'll know. Sally Field.
1: Yes, Gidget.
0: Okay, you got Gidget. She's become one of the oldest ever winners of lead actress for a limited series.
1: That's it. What did she say? They like me. They really, really like me.
0: I don't know if she said that or not.
1: Well, she's said that before.
0: Shailene Woodley, guest actress. You know Shailene?
1: No.
0: Antique Roadshow.
1: Is that a show? That, yeah. Like a TV, yeah, show or a movie?
0: TV show.
1: I believe so.
0: Okay. Unstructured Reality, Love on the Spectrum?
1: No.
0: Yeah, me either. That just sounds stupid. Unstructured Reality, Love on the Spectrum? Oh, I'm sure it's a beauty. Okay. Bugs Bunny Super Bowl Halftime Show.
1: No.
0: Oh, Bad Bunny. Pardon me, not Bugs Bunny, Bad Bunny.
1: Yeah, I heard of it.
0: Wrong bunny.
1: I heard of it, but I didn't watch it.
0: I didn't watch it either. And this one you'll know. The Muppet Show.
1: The Muppet Show is still on?
0: Yeah.
1: Yeah, I heard of the Muppets.
0: More than 45 years after the franchise, they still won a variety special pre-recorded.
1: All right. Well, that's good.
0: So there's the list. I don't know any of them other than
1: Gidget and the Muppets.
0: Gidget, the Muppets, Colbert.
1: Yeah. Well, I don't really know Colbert. I just heard of it. So I'm going with just Gidget and the Muppets.
0: Gidget and the Muppets.
1: Mm-hmm.
0: Have you seen the latest Cindy Sweeney controversy?
1: No.
0: So she's doing ads for a sports betting company called Novig, okay?
1: Mm-hmm.
0: And she's basically naked except for sports equipment used to hide the assets, if you will.
1: Okay.
0: Well, this has got lesbian athletes all upset. They're all upset. Olympic gold medalist swimmer Ariane Titmus, British sprinter Amy Hunt, and former American gymnast Gracie Kramer are among those speaking out against the campaign. Sweeney responded to the backlash on Instagram, posting a series of covers from the ESPN body issue, which featured naked athletes. So she threw it right back in their face.
1: I just don't get it. Why do they all care what she does?
0: Oh, I think a lot of it is female jealousy. Don't you?
1: Oh, I think it's just because it's Sydney Sweeney. They don't like her.
0: Well, yeah. I mean, because the media painted her as some Republican, which she said, I don't really follow politics. I like to shoot guns. And I like stuff like that, but I don't really follow politics. So, I don't know. They just don't like her. So, that everything she does, they...
1: Well, which is why more and more companies want to use her as their marketing because, I mean, it gets attention.
0: Oh, yeah. You're going to get all kinds of attention with her.
1: Yeah. Smart marketing.
0: Yeah. I think so. And then my feel-good story of the day.
1: Okay. Let's hope it's a real bloom scroller. Hopefully it's a good one.
0: Well, it's not exciting.
1: Okay. I already had to go through the Emmy Award winners.
0: Okay, but this is one of the best sentences. I'll tell you the one of the best sentences I've ever heard. EPA moves to zap Biden climate rules on power plants. Yeah. The plans to erase not just Biden-era carbon pollution, but Obama's as well. In fact, the New York Times said the move, and this is a beautiful sentence, the administration's erasure of the most consequential climate policies, end quote, of former President Biden and Obama. I love that sentence. It is the erasure of all of their climate policies.
1: Yeah.
0: That's my feel-good story of the day.
1: That's your feel-good story? Want to hear my feel-good story?
0: Yeah.
1: Banana bread coffee creamer.
0: Oh, yeah.
1: I discovered that they make banana bread coffee creamer. I think it's Coffee Mate, and it is so good. It changed my life, and I just can't wait to drink coffee from... I wanted to drink coffee at 7 o'clock last night because it was so good.
0: Yeah.
1: So I suggest you get some. It is really, really, really, really good.
0: Coffee Mate banana bread
1: coffee creamer. Yeah, you have to try it. You really do. Even if you don't like banana, you'll love it.
0: I like French vanilla creamer. That's really good. Or
1: that's so
0: caramel.
1: Basic.
0: Oh, come on. Time is 8:50. Business news coming up next.
2: I'm Nicole Murray with Your Money Now. Stocks have dropped to kick off the trading day. The president is dismissing warnings from AI industry leaders that the technology is developing too fast, saying the U.S. already has guardrails in place to hold tech companies accountable. Vice President J.D. Vance.
3: The Chinese are engaged in this long-term AI race against the United States. We want to make sure the United States, we do things smartly, but we stay ahead of the curve.
2: Trump on social media referred to the warnings as a hoax. GM said it is releasing a new vehicle infotainment system beginning later this year with its redesigned Chevrolet Silverado and GMC Sierra pickup trucks. GM is trying to improve how drivers can use third-party systems from Apple and Google alongside its own software. Chinese-owned seed giant Syngenta Group has confidentially filed for a Hong Kong IPO and is considering raising about $5 billion. That is according to Bloomberg News. That's Your Money Now.
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0: Welcome back to Sheboygan's Morning News with Steve and Shannon. As we get close to wrapping up on this Tuesday, any other things you want to discuss over there?
1: Well, I'm just really glad that I got that coffee creamer in because I think that everybody needed to know about that. And I can't just keep it a secret. I tried to keep it a secret because I didn't want everybody to go rush out and buy it and then I couldn't get it. But then I decided I would share the knowledge because I shouldn't keep that a secret.
0: I guess.
1: Banana bread coffee creamer.
0: And now all of you can go get it.
1: Genius. Yeah, the Piggly Wiggly is going to be sold out. Because everybody's going to be rushing to get it. I'm serious. It's good.
0: Well,
1: I would drink it just the creamer without the coffee. It's that good.
0: Ooh, then it's got to be good.
1: Well, the fact that I told you it was good just...
0: Are you like a 3/4 cream and 1/4 coffee person or what?
1: Not really. I used to be. But now, I need coffee so much and the cups are only so big. So I have to put more caffeine in the cup.
0: Yeah.
1: But that banana stuff, so good. So good.
0: I kind of drink coffee for the maximum caffeine effect.
1: I've never seen anybody drink more coffee than you. Like, just in the time that we're here, I think you had like 40 cups of coffee. None of it had creamer in it. None of it.
0: I don't think.
1: There was like 40 cups. I mean, it's like you're constantly going to get a new cup.
0: Well, they're big cups.
1: I know. That's the problem. Like, those are huge cups and you're getting a lot of them.
0: Well, like my coffee in the morning.
1: I guess.
0: So you want the latest Taylor Swift thing?
1: Sure.
0: She's apparently furious at comedian Nikki Glaser.
1: I don't know who Nikki Glaser is.
0: Apparently she's a comedian.
1: Thanks for that.
0: During her residency at Caesar Palace in Vegas, Glazer chatted about getting invited to Swift's July 3rd New York wedding. She told the crowd she didn't even know them, meaning Swift and now husband Travis Kelce, but still got an invitation. The comment is what supposedly didn't sit well with Swift. Most of the details from the Swift-Kelce wedding at Madison Square Garden are still under tight wraps. So she's still mad. She's mad at her for talking about the wedding that happened in July.
1: Which she should be happy because nobody cares anymore.
0: I didn't care back then.
1: I know. No. Yeah, a lot of people didn't care then. And now it's like she should be happy somebody's bringing it back up because it's over.
0: Yeah.
1: The wedding of the year is over. And now it's time for me to be the mother of the bride, remember? We're celebrating me now for the next 2 years. At least two. Maybe six.
0: Well, I something tells me it's going to be closer to two than it is six, but I wish you luck.
1: Well, we'll see. We shall see, but regardless, we're celebrating the mother of the bride right now.
0: Yeah.
1: That's me.
0: Well, we're always celebrating the mother of the bride. That's you.
1: Okay. Right? I gotta look for a dress. I only have 2 to 6 years.
0: Yeah, you're a few years out, so I think you're good from rushing out to get one.
1: Well, I think you're right.
0: Then again,
1: I happen to own clothing boutique, so I think I'm going to be fine.
0: Then again, you never know. Could be like, oh, we've decided to move it up.
1: I don't think so. Huh? I think she's gonna do her 2 years, for sure. Maybe six.
0: She's got 2 years probation before you allow her to get married.
1: Well, she already told me she's going to wait 2 years. She's only 21 years old. She can wait.
0: She can wait. One last story.
1: Okay.
0: The couple that drunkenly fire guns together go to jail together.
1: Drunk gun shooting? That doesn't sound like a good idea.
0: That's never a good idea. And don't do it. This out of the New York Post. A Florida couple was arrested after they got drunk and started firing guns near their home. Neighbors called the police after the two were firing a shotgun, rifle, and multiple handguns into the ground. When officers arrived, they say the couple were still drinking before and during the gunplay. Both have been charged with discharging a firearm in public and using a firearm under the influence of alcohol. No one was hurt in the incident.
1: What a weird thing to do. Get drunk and shoot guns into the ground.
0: The absolute last thing you should do when you're drunk is...
1: It's just a weird thing, though. Why? Like, why? Why the ground?
0: I don't know that they were necessarily shooting at the... They could have been shooting at targets on the ground, would be my guess. They put, like, a bottle or something like that and shoot at the bottle. That would be my guess. Something like that. But I don't... I don't think they were
1: That would be shooting at targets, not shooting at the ground.
0: Yeah, I don't think that they would just shoot at the ground. I'm sure there's probably something missing in this. Have a great day, everybody. Kilmeade coming up at 9:00.

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1: The FBI director is at the Senate. I'm Dave Anthony, Fox News.
2: This has been the most prolific run of crime reduction in the United States history with the help of our great partners since the beginning of the Trump administration.
1: And Director Kash Patel just told a Judiciary Committee hearing he had a 90% increase in the arrests of violent criminals, an increase in fentanyl drug seizures, and
2: this FBI has found and located more children than any FBI in the history of this country. We have arrested 5,072 child predators and human traffickers. That's up 13%.
1: But Democrats remain critical.
3: Mr. Patel is the least qualified and most partisan FBI director in our nation's history.
1: Judiciary Ranking Committee member Dick Durbin.
3: The Bureau has been reshaped as a political weapon against President Trump's political enemies and a shield to protect the president and his MAGA loyalist.
1: A Pennsylvania man's jailed without bail facing terror charges. Jonathan Kramer arrested over the weekend, accused of plotting an attack in support of ISIS. There's new information today on Thomas Crooks, the gunman in the Trump assassination attempt at a 2024 Pennsylvania campaign rally.
4: Senator Chuck Grassley's team, he's the Senate Judiciary Chairman, is learning that Crooks had packages of guns delivered to him under the pseudonym of Bob Dole. Now, Fox News is told more than 2 years later, family members were still surprised by his actions, and we are told that they are still no closer to finding an official motive in that case.
1: Fox's David Spun. President Trump has just reacted to the Supreme Court blocking his executive order aimed at restricting mail-in voting, which the president called on True Social a disaster, totally corrupt and out of control, claiming the Supreme Court let our country down. The president's also continuing to push back on a push for more artificial intelligence regulations, telling the All-In podcast fears of AI threatening humanity.
5: We're not going to let that happen. It's a hoax.
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7: From the WHBL newsroom, here's the latest. I'm Freddie Hammer. A Sheboygan man wanted after cutting off his GPS monitoring bracelet is back in custody. According to Fox 6, U.S. Marshals and Sheboygan police arrested 25-year-old Jontavian Hampton in Sheboygan less than 24 hours after being featured on Wisconsin's Most Wanted. Investigators say Hampton had been on the run since June. Authorities say tips from viewers began coming in after the profile aired, helping officers track him down. A 63-year-old Manitowoc man was injured Saturday when his motorcycle collided with an oncoming car in Door County. According to Door County News, the crash happened on Matthew Road near the Wisconsin Motorcycle Memorial as the rider pulled out and attempted a left turn. The collision tore off the motorcycle's rear wheel and threw the rider from the bike. He was taken to a Green Bay hospital and cited for failure to yield. Manitowoc's Public Safety Committee took up a proposal on Monday night to add more than 2,800 feet of new sidewalk on the city's south side. The plan calls for sidewalks along South 21st Street between Summit and Flambeau, and along Flambeau from South 18th to South 23rd. The area is near Monroe Elementary and Manitowoc Ice. The estimated cost is about $129,000, and no final action has been announced. Riverside Park and Two Rivers will be closed as crews begin preparing for Phase 1 of a major revitalization. City workers will remove the non-functioning restroom building, existing skate park, and much of the parking lot. Construction is planned for spring of 2027 and will add new parking, pathways, restrooms, lighting, security cameras, a fishing overlook, an ADA kayak launch, and shoreline restoration. A new skate park and bike track are also planned. And Sheboygan's 8th Street Thrift Crawl returns October 10th from 10 to 4 that day. Get information about the event at habitatlakeside.com. From the WHBL Newsroom, I'm Freddie Hammer.
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3: I'm Jeff Davis with Just a Thought. The Lindsey Clancy trial ended with a mistrial after the jury deadlocked 11-1. Since then, attention has shifted from the defendant to the lone holdout juror. Clancy's attorney, Kevin Reddington, found out about the holdout from the jury foreperson when she sent the judge a note saying one juror was not properly applying the reasonable doubt instruction. As a former jury foreperson myself, I'd say that's a matter of opinion. This was then discussed openly in court, and Reddington asked that juror be removed. The judge said, nope. Jury intimidation is difficult to establish, even if criticism directed at an individual juror creates pressure. But then, race entered the media discussion. On CBS Mornings, juror Paula Devlin revealed the holdout was the jury's only black member, prompting Gayle King to say, quote, whoa, I have to sit with that for just a second. She should be reminded that race doesn't decide reasonable doubt, mental responsibility, or guilt. Evidence and law do. Certainly not your feelings. Just a thought. I'm Jeff Davis.
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1: I think what everyone wants is to de-emphasize the straight, and so that's what I'm talking about. They are all looking at various infrastructure projects and the conversations we've had of how do you bypass that. Ultimately, some traffic is going to throw through the straight in the long term, but you want to diversify that. You want to have different bypass systems, but just like you're seeing, you can't rely on any one bypass system. You want to have multiple bypass systems, and those are the conversations we're having now.
2: And that is Jared Agin. He's the executive director of the National Energy Dominance Council, part of the Energy G20 in Houston, talking about getting past the Strait of Hormuz. And now we got the Red Sea that's virtually shut down because the Houthi rebels are fighting with the Yemeni government and Saudi Arabia. But they're put up to it by Iran with the goal of jacking up the price of oil and hurting the president of the United States with the midterm elections here and everything else that's going along with it. Martha McCallum, anchor of The Story at 3 o'clock today. Your thoughts about what's happening now, the state of the straits.
3: Well, I think it's clearly deteriorating in a very ugly way. However, I think that one of the things that is different now with the Houthi rebels, and, you know, we've had opportunities under Obama and Biden to crack down on the Houthis. In each case, we sort of backed off after committing resources to doing that. We kind of backed away from it when things, when we didn't like the way that the war was going with the Saudis and the Houthis. So it's a tricky situation, but I do think that when you have these proxy entities, whether it's Hezbollah or the Houthis, you have a seriously damaged sponsor that you didn't have in the past, right? So Iran is clearly in tough shape. I think the question is whether or not we stick with it and continue to strangle these various, you know, Israel's going after Hezbollah. The Houthis are vulnerable because their sponsor is also very vulnerable. So I think this is like a lashing out. I see it as a thrashing of a dying terrorist entity and a dying biggest terror sponsor in the world. But it's going to take commitment to finish them off.
2: So Saudi Arabia is now under pressure from the Houthis, because now they had their pipeline blown up, we think by Iranian militias in Iraq or by the Houthi rebels. And then they got the Red Sea where there's a clash there. And the Yemeni government, who is kind of in control of Yemen, they lost their stake in about two islands in the area, causing the price of oil to get 12% of the world's oil goes through the Red Sea area. So the Houthis called us up and said, our fight's not with you. Well, tough. It is with you. You're affecting us. And we know that that's what they're trying to do. Directly engage the president. So the president definitely is more amenable to that in order to not get hit.
3: I think that the positive way forward for the Middle East is a strong partnership between the United States, Saudi Arabia, and Israel. Everyone has known this since the Abraham Accords, right? Everyone was hopeful that the Saudis would eventually come on board with the Abraham Accords. And then you had October 7th, which led to, I think, a lot of what we've seen since in the Middle East. But I think that you have to keep your eye on what you want the configuration to look like, because clearly the Houthis are attacking the global oil system, the global oil supply. That's what they want to do. But they want to isolate Saudi Arabia from us. And that, I think, is one of the things that we have to prevent from happening. Have we had a complicated relationship with Saudi Arabia over the years? Yes. I mean, ask the 9/11 families. Ask, the journalist who was offed during that, which caused Biden to call him a pariah. I think you have to back up, though, and look at the big picture in terms of who our friends and enemies ultimately are and should be for the future in terms of our friends. And I think you have to stay the course against the Houthis.
2: Right. Now, I think there's no doubt about it, because Saudis also, during this engagements, backed us off twice when we wanted to up the pressure.
3: That's right.
2: But you could say, look, I'll help you out here. Mm-hmm. But we got to get your support in the Strait. I mean, there's ways to work things out. Also, MBS was in the fifth grade. You know, this, you can honestly say that there's been a transition of power.
3: Absolutely.
2: In Saudi Arabia.
3: Big changes for women, freedom in Saudi Arabia. Yeah, like I said, you have to focus on the big picture. And you're so right to bring up the fact that Saudi Arabia, you know, we had two different incidents where President Trump said all hell was about to break loose. And in both cases, they backed off. But now what Saudi Arabia worried about is actually happening. And I think that puts them in a different reality at this point. They need their allies in the Middle East. And They need us in their back in their corner as well.
2: So I think you probably saw that story that the Iranians president, after they signed the MOU, which we all both agree was a deal of a lifetime for Iran, the president signed off on it and they attacked our ships.
3: Yes.
2: And the Iranian president reached out to Vahidi, head of the IRGC, and what the hell are you doing? If I'm going to believe this, what are you doing? Why'd you hit these ships? He goes, we didn't hit the ships. I didn't give the order to hit the ships. They just had a group slam the ships in the strait who didn't want the MOU. Wanted to keep fighting.
3: Yeah.
2: So that is, if that is indeed the case, how should we handle that? If the president and the head of the IRGC is not in control of anything there.
3: I think, you know, when you look at the power structure in Iran, it is and always has been intentionally silos, many different silos. They don't trust each other, these silos. They have very different takes on where the country should go. The IRGC, obviously aligned with the religious leadership, President Pezeshkian, who I interviewed over a year ago, is, you know, I think wants to be a more rational actor. He feels that the economy of Iran could potentially improve if there weren't sanctions against them. So he blames the United States for everything, for all of Iranian suffering. But I think he would like to see the country survive at this point. And I think he's a very different path. But in terms of who's, I mean, they don't have control. That's the point of that whole story. They do not have control over these entities.
2: And I just don't like the symbolism of us moving out of Iraq right now. It looks as though they're pushing us out. And why would we want to leave those bases knowing that our enemy is right on the doorstep?
3: That has been the goal since Osama bin Laden.
2: Yeah, to get us out of the region.
3: Get the United States out of the Middle East. That has been the goal since the beginning of the terrorist attacks against the USS Cole, against the Khobar Towers. All of this is based in a feeling that the United States should not have military bases in the region. And, you know, what about the Fifth Fleet in Bahrain? Is that going to be rebuilt, or is it a re-envisioning of how we're going to handle our forces in the region? Does it look different? I would want to know that the way that it looks different provides just as much
2: Who's
3: security.
2: Who's going to be
3: on your show? So we're working on a big guest for the F Block. We are going to talk to Matt Whitlock and Megan Hayes. We're going to talk to Brooke Goldstein. We're going to talk to Ashley Hinson about the Iowa race.
2: Thanks, Martha.
4: From the WHBL newsroom, here's the latest. I'm Freddie Hammer. Hazardous conditions continue on Lake Michigan near Sheboygan today following a period of gale force winds. The National Weather Service says winds have been running as high as 35 to 40 knots, with waves reaching 6 to 12 feet in some areas. Even as winds ease, high waves and rough conditions are expected to linger. Boaters are advised to remain in port or use extreme caution. Construction is underway on the biggest investment in Sargento Foods' history. The Plymouth-based company is building a 384,000-square-foot manufacturing plant on 66 acres along Highway 57 and County Road PP. According to Cheese Market News, manufacturing now done at Sargento's existing Plymouth campus will eventually move to the new facility. The plant will include production, warehouse, and cooler space, with phased occupancy expected to begin in 2027. No immediate new jobs are anticipated. A 37-year-old New London woman is jailed in Fond du Lac after a high-speed pursuit early Monday. Fond du Lac County deputies say the chase reached about 120 miles an hour on Interstate 41 before tire deflation sticks were deployed near Lost Arrow Road. The SUV eventually stopped near Highway B. Authorities say the woman had multiple Milwaukee County warrants and could face fleeing and drug paraphernalia charges. And a Sheboygan County nonprofit is preparing for its annual Fallooza fundraiser to expand access to mental health care. According to WTMJ, the Plymouth Advancement Association says the event grew from the personal recovery experiences of its founders and has raised about $375,000 over 4 years to help people afford treatment. Fallooza begins Friday with a Taylor Swift tribute concert, followed Saturday by live music, food trucks, and other attractions. From the WHBL Newsroom, I'm Freddie Hammer.
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10: It's preposterous.
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0: That now gives you the, what am I trying to achieve? And that also then allows you more easily to say no to things.
1: You know what's interesting is that, are you part of that group that now feels as though writing things down helps you remember? I mean, we're finding out now that, you know, even on a keyboard, if you sit on a keyboard or you cut and paste, you're less likely to remember, even though you're feeling more efficient. Do you guys write down your goals? Do you have short-term goals, long-term goals?
2: Oh, I have to. Mm-hmm. I mean, maybe it's because I'm a writer, too, but like, my belief is I don't believe or think anything until I've written it. So I have a notes function full of things. But to Mike's or to Roy's example about your deathbed, like, you got to, then it allows you to reverse engineer your life. So, like, at the top of my list is like, I want to be able to say on my deathbed, I was a great husband, father, sibling, and son. Well, to do those things, that's a lot of people. That's a group of about a dozen people. And for me to spend time with them, I have to say no to a bunch of things. So the thing that I've said no to is I don't do any social obligations in D.C., despite the fact that I'm the CEO of a media company. You'll almost never see me out because I want to use that time, that free time, to allocate to that thing that is most important in my life. Most people don't do that. Anyone could do it. You could spend 20 minutes after the show and just write down, hey, what are the three things that I want? It's so clarifying because now you kind of have a North Star. And we all might know it. It's kind of the background noise, but if it's just the background noise, life is always going to drown it out. That's just the way it works. Things move too quick. We get 150 emails a day, 120 texts. Like, how could you possibly think about what matters and then prioritize without a system?
1: You know, it's interesting, those four things you rattled off, you didn't say a CEO of a company. Like, right. You don't want Axios to be better, but yet without Axios, you probably couldn't be as good at those other things, right? Successful career, do you think, lends to those other things?
2: Yeah, but one of, like, my three would be my family, it'd be my faith, and then it would be, I do want to make a difference in the world. I make a difference through running a media company and trying to inform. Well, to do that, I have to have a lot of time to read and to think. Read and think, both of those, because I'm trying to process information, help people understand a complicated world. I personally enjoy that. If I didn't get paid, it's what I would do on the weekends, like you. People can make fun of you and I all they want, but that's like, we're just interested. We're interested in the world and we want to make a difference in the world. But to do that, there's just a lot that I can't do. I have to be able to stack my life to be able to achieve the things that I want.
1: So which one of you guys networks? In the beginning, when no one knew you, like, this was a launch.
2: I mean, come on, you've met Mike. Mike's like a walking network.
1: So you had to go out and say, I just got to tell you a little bit about my venture, right?
3: Yeah, well, and thank you. And you were an early believer in Axios.
1: Are you kidding?
3: Yeah. And we're grateful for that. Thank you. But here's one more thing about your thing of writing it down. That all speaks to intentionality. And we're very intentional about the way we run Axios and very intentional about the way that we live our lives. And Jim's point about inertia, and if we're not intentional, we just keep on keeping on. We have a great term in this book that we picked up from one of the people we interviewed, work-like activity. And that is that we run all day and we think we've done a lot. When if you've written it down and can check it off, has this made a difference in what's going to make me a great person or a great employee or a great leader?
1: All right, Mike Allen, Roy Schwartz, Jim Vandehire here. They're author of a brand new book, Simplify, Do 50% More with 50% Less. We're also going to talk about the news for the entire hour. You listen to the Brian Kilmeade Show. Don't move.
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11: For many people, if they ever even think of God at all, he is only an occasional afterthought. When illness or disaster strikes may be the only time some people think of God or call out to him, often asking where he is or why he let this or that happen to us. But the Lord, who has created and fashioned us in his own image, is meant to be more than an afterthought, more than something we only think about when we're down and out. As Psalm 127 says, "Unless the Lord builds the house, those who build it labor in vain. Unless the Lord watches over the city, the watchman stays awake in vain." In other words, unless the Lord builds our house, meaning that he is the very foundation and center of our lives, then all else will ultimately be in vain. It will be without lasting significance. The life where the Lord is the center is the life that is built on faith in Jesus Christ, the Son of God, who came in the flesh to die on the cross and rise again, so that we may have forgiveness of sins and the gift of eternal life. Trusting in Jesus is the one solid foundation that gives us a lasting home in eternity. In the name of Jesus, amen.
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0: From the WHBL newsroom, here's the latest. I'm Freddie Hammer. Hazardous conditions continue on Lake Michigan near Sheboygan today, following a period of gale force winds. The National Weather Service says winds have been running as high as 35 to 40 knots, with waves reaching 6 to 12 feet in some areas. Even as winds ease, high waves and rough conditions are expected to linger. Boaters are advised to remain in port or use extreme caution. Construction is underway on the biggest investment in Sargento Foods history. The Plymouth-based company is building a 384,000-square-foot manufacturing plant on 66 acres along Highway 57 and County Road PP. According to Cheese Market News, manufacturing now done at Sargento's existing Plymouth campus will eventually move to the new facility. The plant will include production, warehouse, and cooler space, with phased occupancy expected to begin in 2027. No immediate new jobs are anticipated. A 37-year-old New London woman is jailed in Fond du Lac after a high-speed pursuit early Monday. Fond du Lac County deputies say the chase reached about 120 miles an hour on Interstate 41 before tire deflation sticks were deployed near Lost Arrow Road. The SUV eventually stopped near Highway B. Authorities say the woman had multiple Milwaukee County warrants and could face fleeing and drug paraphernalia charges. And a Sheboygan County nonprofit is preparing for its annual Fallooza fundraiser to expand access to mental health care. According to WTMJ, the Plymouth Advancement Association says the event grew from the personal recovery experiences of its founders and has raised about $375,000 over 4 years to help people afford treatment. Fallooza begins Friday with a Taylor Swift tribute concert, followed Saturday by live music, food trucks, and other attractions. From the WHBL Newsroom, I'm Freddie Hammer.
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1: All right, and this is the last block here with Mike Allen, Roy Schwartz, and Jim Vandehei. They put together a book that actually, okay, they do Axios on a daily basis. You get a quick understanding of what's going on that day, what happened the day before, and they get a preview of what to expect. It's something I have to read every day before Fox and Friends. But simplified to 50% more, 50% less, it's actually for people in their life to try to take control of it, AI aside, to try to maybe get control of a life. If you have three kids, are running from place to place, you got a job, but you never feel like you can catch up. How do we apply some of the simplified message, Mike? If you want to start to your life, all right? This person listening right now, not political,
2: right? No, we talk in the book Simplify about decision energy, and that is how much time do I expend on daily decisions. So, Roy, for instance, always uses the same brands, has everything on Amazon AutoPay so that he doesn't think about it. I interviewed for the book someone who on TV wears the same thing every single day. And so they expend zero energy on what they're going to wear. You can remember President Obama talked about a gray suit and a blue suit, expended zero decision energy. So the degree to which your listeners can cut back on my choices, if I always go to the same place for lunch, if we talked to somebody who read the book, and a way that it changed them is that instead of shopping around for where he's going to go lunch, he just went to the same place every day or the same place every Monday, every Tuesday. He didn't expend decision energy.
3: And use that example. So you're a mother of three. You're stressed out as hell, like as a father, and you have very little time. But there's so many things that you could actually put on autopilot if you wanted to, right? The food that you order, the clothes that you buy, all of the household materials that you need on some kind of regular cadence, which is a big thing for Roy. But you go down, each one of those in and of themselves is trivial, but you get rid of 5, 10, 20 of those things, you suddenly have hours of your day back, and you're not stressed out scrambling to figure out what type of beer am I going to get or what type of noodles am I going to get. You've basically taken away some of that decision fatigue so that you have that time to spend with, I assume, the kids in this case are the number one priority. You also want to take care of yourself outside of being a parent, so you have some time to work out or walk or do whatever it is that person might do. And that requires some kind of system to free you up. Otherwise, you're just hectic. You're just frazzled. You're just going with the day as the day takes you.
4: Yeah, I think it's about being proactive versus reactive. But there are so many studies. This part was really interesting as we were researching the book. So many studies. It shows that as you go through your day, the more decisions you make, it's not that you just get fatigued. You make worse and worse decisions. And so eliminating decisions is actually something that not only helps you like feel a little bit more relaxed, less stressed in your life, it actually improves the level of decisions that you make throughout the day. And so that's why a big part of what we talk about in the book is remove the decisions that you don't have to make.
1: Right. Do you look for that for people you hire, or do you hire people and say, look, I'm about to teach you some axioms in life that are going to help you?
3: I think we look for really talented people who are good humans, like they're hardworking, they're smart, they've had some kind of achievement. And then we have these systems that we expect them to try to buy into, like Simplify or Writing in Smart Brevity, or even how you treat people. Like we're very intentional about the things that we do. Like one of the things that we've learned from starting and running companies is you have to be able to explain the things that you do. There has to be a logic to it so that the system actually works. Because ultimately, we want the most talented people staying with us for as long as possible and with as little drama, right? We have almost as drama-free of a company as you could have. Well, we do that because we're super intentional about screening for good people. Like we basically are looking when we're interviewing you, how often do you use the word I versus we? How often do you point the finger at other people? Do you make disparaging comments about your current employer? Those are all tells for people who might be mischief makers in the workplace or might be a little bit too focused on others in terms of casting blame than themselves. And so those being intentional, you end up with better people who want to work and want to work together.
1: You want people to just take control of their life. Take control of your life. Next thing you know, 10, 15 years are going to pass by. Like, what did I achieve? What did I want to achieve? Well, I was just keeping up. Yep. I was on the treadmill.
3: Yeah, you know, that's everyone. I mean, that's most people. That's why we wrote the book. Again, we don't have any, like, all of our, my proceeds, my percentage, most of Roy's, all go to charity. Like, I'm not, this is literally a gift that we learned and were given from running companies. We want to give it to readers so that they can benefit from what we benefit.
1: 10 seconds left. Will you miss Donald Trump when he's gone, Mike?
2: President Trump is the greatest content generation machine in the history of...
1: Jim?
2: Yeah, I always remind people, this is Shakespeare. 1,000 years from now, people will be studying this man these times.
1: He took all your time.
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11: A flashback from the House Speaker on Lisa Brady, Fox News. As he looks ahead to the midterms, Speaker Mike Johnson looking back to 2024.
12: In their communities, in their classrooms, in their pocketbooks, families are feeling the devastating effects of Democrat leadership and their false vision for what America is.
11: He says that's why they sent President Trump back to the White House.
12: In just 19 short months since that happened, we have turned the ship of state around. We're in the process of doing that.
11: Arguing that doesn't happen overnight, as Democrats now run on change and argue the Trump agenda has made things worse. President Trump is slamming the U.S. Supreme Court after an order blocking new restrictions on mail-in voting. The president calling it a highly political ruling, posting that it makes cheating by the radical left much easier to do. Democrats at a House hearing accusing FBI Director Kash Patel of weaponizing his department to protect the president and investigate his enemies. Patel insisting they're focused on fighting crime, arresting 54,000 violent criminals.
13: That's up 90% from the 18-month year period prior to that. That's making America safe.
11: Also highlighting a suspected terror plot broken up in Pennsylvania. Fox's Tanya J. Powers with more.
14: When 21-year-old Jonathan Hunter Kramer of Butler, Pennsylvania, was arrested over the weekend, he was plotting, quote, a violent attack in support of ISIS, according to FBI Director Kash Patel. FBI agents say on Saturday, Kramer left his home, bought a burner phone, met someone in a parking lot, and acquired a long black bag from the trunk of a vehicle. They say he paid cash for a hotel room, then went to a sporting goods store. When he returned to the hotel, agents executed a search warrant and found a semi-automatic rifle, scope, 190 rounds of ammo, a prayer rug, about 30 knives, and a handwritten note.
11: Kramer is held without bail at this point after an initial court appearance yesterday. 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
18: Good afternoon. A Sheboygan man who had been on the run since June is in custody. Fox 6 reports that 25-year-old Javontian Hampton was arrested in Sheboygan after U.S. Marshals and local police received some new tips after a follow-up on Wisconsin's most wanted profile. Investigators say that Hampton cut off his GPS monitoring bracelet back in the spring before disappearing. He was taken into custody less than 24 hours after the most wanted segment aired. Candidate for Governor Tom Tiffany says he is not slowing down or missing any campaign events since his plane crash. He went down into the waters of Lake Wausau on Saturday night. He was able to swim to a shallow part of the lake where he was rescued. He says he has received a lot of support from his family and his wife to keep going.
19: Chris has been wonderful. She's allowed me to be able to seek the highest office in the state of Wisconsin, and I hope she will be with me, and I expect that she'll be with me all the way through here, the final 6 or 7 weeks.
18: Just how happy are you? Wisconsin is ranked as a happy state, but not as high as you might think. A recent study from Wallet Hub looked at the happiest states in America. It used factors like depression, unemployment rates, income growth, and others. Wisconsin scored highest in the environmental category at number 18, but we only finished 27th overall. In case you were wondering, Hawaii was ranked as the happiest state in the nation. The Brewers could clinch the National League Central tonight if they win and the Cubs lose against the Braves. Brewers and Pirates from Pittsburgh. First pitches at 5:40 our time. Now the most accurate Fox 11 forecast. It's going to be cloudy today with temperatures in the lower 70s. Clouds tonight down to 60. I'm Chris Conley, WHBL News.
20: Ugh, look at that tree branch just swinging in the wind over my driveway, and the power lines are right there. One more decent storm and it's coming down for sure.
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0: Welcome in, Clay and Buck. We are having a great Tuesday as we get started to hang out with you here for the next 3 hours. We appreciate all of you listening on the 550 AM FM stations nationwide. 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Wherever you might be finding us today, we certainly welcome you into our warm embrace. And that's particularly the case when we get to start off the show with something that I am right about, which I love to celebrate. Last night, as I am preparing for bed, I happen to glance down at my phone and I see that Jake Tapper has decided to interview Gavin Newsom. Evidently, this interview happened a month ago, and the two men were fly fishing, having a natural conversation on camera, as one does, while mic'd up, as one does, about the political landscape and their future together. And as Jake Tapper and Gavin Newsom are chatting it up, a conversational topic that is quite significant for the 2028 cycle comes up. And I have a lot of theories about this, Buck, but how about we just listen to our pals Gavin Newsom and Jake Tapper discussing the 2028 presidential field.
1: It's going to be a lot of people.
2: Yeah,
1: it's a lot of Democrats.
2: 31 you know, flavors.
1: And you're not even the only Californian.
2: No, right. Yeah.
1: You got Rokana.
2: Yeah.
1: Kamala.
2: Yeah. I don't know if she runs, but we'll see.
1: I know she's called around.
2: Yeah. But I wouldn't run if she ran.
1: If she runs, you will not.
2: Of course not. Why would I? Do that to her. I wouldn't do it to me. Why would I? I wouldn't do that to you. I wouldn't waste everyone's time. Who needs that?
1: What do you mean? That doesn't even make sense to me.
2: But first of all, electorally, it's a gift from God for everybody else. They enjoy the hell out of it. Mutual assured destruction. It services no greater good.
1: I mean, you do whatever you want. I don't care. But like, but like, counter argument would be like, you know, she had a shot.
2: Yeah.
1: And you've never run, and she's run twice.
2: Yeah. That'd be the approach to the campaign, certainly. That would be the case you'd make. Pretty good one, actually. You know, that's objectively true. But I know what that means. I know her base of supporters. I know her friends. The Venn diagram on that is just pure crossover. I wouldn't do that to people.
0: Okay, Buck. Okay. This is actually, I think it's big news. Okay. Jake Tapper said on this for a month. I think there are so many different angles that we can deconstruct here. But let's start with this. And we'll get into the fact that Kamala, I think, is definitely... Well, let's start there. I have said for some time that Kamala is going to run. He says if she runs, and that's the beginning of this hypothetical exercise that they go down. And he says he's not sure that she's going to run. I'm almost certain that she's going to run. What's actually going on here?
3: Like, this, hold on a second. Now, before you are slicing up the world's most expensive steak once again, which at least we get a lot of views on it because there's a light show that goes with it in Miami. But before you start slicing up that steak, it's certainly newsworthy. And look, Tapper comes through here as, oh, he's an objective journalist. Yeah, I don't think he's gone fly fishing with Trump or any of the Trump kids anytime recently. So I'm glad
0: so great that they're pretending that they're having a natural conversation while standing in a stream with waders on fly fishing, as if it's just like we're eavesdropping on two guys just hanging out fly fishing.
3: I mean, some of you also, by the way, who are real fly fishermen, which to be clear, I am not, to watch this video and tell me if they look like when they're casting, they actually do this. I would bet that one or both of them, this was total prop stuff, that they were just out there with the waders. They had
0: Have you ever fly fished?
3: Yes, I'm terrible. I mean, I don't really do it.
0: I took lessons. I've been out to fly fish. I actually watched their casting and I didn't think they looked totally, but I mean, there were no trees, right? They're not, the toughest thing about fly fishing is when, for people who have done it, when you have places where your fly fish can get caught, right? If you're in the center of a stream, there are no overarching branches.

0: Here's how this goes. If she does run, Clay, your thesis, which you have another, you have bets with other people too, right? Like our friend Alexi Lawless.
1: I have Alexi Lawless, a bunch of, I went out to dinner with five guys, all of whom you know. And all of them took me on the Kamala bet when I said she was going to be the nominee.
0: So if she runs, her pathway, barring something really surprising, does look very strong. He did say that, though, if she runs, and he threw in there, or rather Tapper threw in there, she's run twice, and, you know, it didn't work out well. For her to run a third time, I think what the only thing that could stop her is the recognition by people who matter in the Democrat Party, who write the big checks, who control the machinery of the DNC. They'd have to sit her down and be like, we think that your chance of winning against a Republican is very, very slim. I'm not saying that's likely to happen, but that's the, basically she either doesn't get in at all, which is what Gavin Newsom said, or her path to be the nominee. Your analysis on that is looking good. I had always assumed that there would be more revulsion from Democrats at what an incredibly inept, absurd campaign she ran. But, and I'm talking about the last one, I'm not even talking about the fact that when she ran on her own, she said she was a top-tier candidate. She was out with the first
1: before tranche. Anybody actually voted.
0: Yeah, she was out right away. So you're going to have the person, Clay, who's out right away, and the person who ran the dumbest campaign we've ever seen. Now, I know it was short. As your nominee, I think Democrats are running a big risk with that personally, but we'll see.
1: Okay, so here, I watched this video, and frankly, it's rare that I am stunned or surprised. This video stunned me in the way and the casual nature in which Gavin Newsom said it, in the fact that it held for a month. What's happened? Why would Gavin Newsom be doing this? Buck, what jumps out to me is South Carolina being selected as the first primary state is much bigger than people have been willing to talk about so far. We talked about it on this program. I said the DNC would let you know where they were putting their finger down on the scales, which the DNC does aggressively. You can argue they don't put the finger down. They put the whole hand down. When they let South Carolina go first, this was a big behind-the-scenes battle. It basically is saying Kamala is coming out of the gate and she's winning South Carolina. She is going to win South Carolina. And I think Gavin Newsom is doing the calculus. If Kamala wins South Carolina, then very rapidly this is going to be down to a 2 or 3 person race. And I think he's recognizing what I said, which is why I think she's going to run. Kamala Harris's base of black women is more committed to her than anyone else's base is out there right now in the Democrat Party. And if you are starting with South Carolina, Kamala is going to win comfortably in South Carolina. And if she wins South Carolina, she sweeps into other states with a lot of momentum. I also think Gavin Newsom kind of ran, Buck, a shadow presidential launch. He started going around doing all the conservative media.
0: Yeah.
1: And it didn't play well for him. He actually, I think, has seen the numbers, and he declined in support. And so I think he is stepping out because he sees that Kamala can't be beaten. And I actually think they have leaned on him pressure-wise and said, hey, the California donor base does not believe you can sell because you're a white guy from California. Even though Kamala is wrong about everything, she's a black woman, and identity politics still governs the Democrat Party roost.
0: So Democrats are looking to go 3 for 3, perhaps, running a woman who gets smoked in the general election. That's what we would be heading toward. They would be
1: I think what they would probably argue, Buck, is if I were on Team Kamala, I would say she came within 200,000 votes of beating Trump. Trump is way better of a candidate than J.D. Vance is going to be if you're projecting that J.D. is going to be the nominee. The voters that showed up for Trump are not going to show up in the same way for J.D., and therefore we think Kamala would beat J.D. I think that's probably what they're convincing themselves of as we sit here 2 years away. And then they also add in, hey, we don't think the economy is going to be great. We think there will be an anti-Trump vote. Yeah. And so whomever we select could be.

0: Here's the part of it that I think they'll have trouble with. First of all, Kamala's appeal to particularly white male working class voters in the Rust Belt is going to be terrible. She's just not going to do well with that. So that now that she's going to have problems right off the bat in Pennsylvania. Obviously, she'll lose Ohio. She'll have problems in Michigan. I think she'll have problems in Wisconsin. So the places where she has her most strength, I don't think really help her very much on the electoral map vis-a-vis a Republican that's a reasonable Republican candidate. Either it's going to be J.D. Vance or it's going to be Marco Rubio. Something outlandish, Clay, and I'm just going to put this out there, something outlandish would have to happen for her to decide that she wasn't going to run. I don't think that's impossible. Didn't you think it was a little interesting that Gavin Newsom said if she decides to run, like, why say that if he's just bowing out entirely? I'm clinging to my little thread of hope here in my bed, but I'm going to say Gavin has really let me down. I thought we were going to have so much fun with evil Keanu Reeves as the Democrat nominee. And he is the biggest name other than Kamala Harris in terms of name recognition, the Democrats, and maybe AOC name recognition too, but he's not even going to get into it because he thinks it's what's best for the party. He's going to be selfless and help the Democrats. That is astonishing.
1: Here's another idea for you. How much of this is he thinks he's going to have charges brought against him in this investigation that started in the advisory universe surrounding him when Joe Biden was in office? So I wonder whether he thinks that there's going to be some shoe that's going to drop on him related to his political viability, and he's trying to get ahead of that, and he thinks, hey, if I go to Kamala and she's going to be the nominee, that she's going to offer some degree of protection to Gavin. There's also the possibility, because he is an oleaginous snake, oleaginous.
0: Oleaginous.
1: I think I mispronounced it twice. It's a great word. Only I could pronounce it. He may look at 28, think it's a challenging environment, and just want to sit out the 28th cycle, knowing that in 32, he's viable too. I'll just point that out. He's still a relatively young guy. I don't know that he has to run in 28, and he's still visible. He's still politically talented. Maybe he ends up in a role in the cabinet. Who knows? Or he gets to sit out a loss.
0: I know this is a ways away, and we still have a midterm. We're going to dial in more to the midterms here in a second, but it really would be like the DEI empire strikes back if Kamala became the nominee. And I don't just mean that about Kamala. I mean all the policies, if she becomes the president of the United States, which I just have to say that out loud for a second, so much, every single Trump executive order on all of the things, okay, I can't go through all of them right now, but especially all the things that deal with diversity, equity, and inclusion, and the DOJ Civil Rights Division actually believing that people should have equal rights, not special rights, but equal rights, that all goes away. So for anyone who thinks that woke is dead and buried, woke could have a huge resurrection in 2028, particularly if Kamala Harris became the nominee and were to win the election. That you would see woke, well, as AOC said, woke 2.0. That's what it would be.
1: This is the challenge, I would say, in general, associated with executive action primarily occurring via executive order. The border could open right back up, as much as the DEI things may be frustrating. When you don't have legislation that actually constrains the executive in any way, and to a large extent we do not, then you're going to see big swings in executive action. And you're right, if Kamala came in with one pen, just as Trump did, she could erase much of what Trump did for 4 years. Look, last night, big win for the Kansas City Chiefs. I ended up on the wrong side of that one. Denver Broncos took it on the chin, lost 31-10. Got a little bit of a breather now before we come back with big college football and NFL action on Thursday. And I want you guys to get signed up while you can. Get $100 in bonus bets with my friends at Hard Rock Bet. HardRock.bet/Clay. You will see me on the popular bet line. I will have my college football bets tomorrow, my NFL picks on Thursday. You can play along. You can agree with me. or you can fade me. You can play in Arizona, Colorado, Illinois, Indiana, Michigan, New Jersey, Ohio, Virginia, my home state of Tennessee, and Florida. 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

0: the WHBL Newsroom. Here's Chris Connolly.
1: Good afternoon. Donald Trump is lashing out at a ruling from the Supreme Court. The justices have blocked new mail-in ballot rules. From the White House, Fox News Radio's Jared Halpern.
2: Justices nominated by President Trump, he says, are not the people he interviewed, but merely a shell of their original selves. The criticism of the high court follows a Monday night order blocking the Trump administration from implementing mail-in ballot restrictions ahead of the midterm elections. The president says it's another bad decision and a big loss for Republicans, accusing justices of not showing the courage necessary to save America. President Trump has also lashed out at justices following opinions striking down a broad tariff regime and upholding birthright citizenship for all children born in the country. At the White House, Jared Halpern, Fox News.
1: First Lady Melania Trump is in North Carolina today. She'll speak at an elementary school promoting school technology and community resilience. Tomorrow, Donald Trump will be in North Carolina campaigning for Senate candidate Michael Whatley. Caught, a Sheboygan man who'd been on the run since June is back in custody. Fox 6 says 25-year-old Jontavian Hampton was arrested in Sheboygan. U.S. Marshals and local police profiled his case on Wisconsin's Most Wanted. He was taken into custody 24 hours after the spot aired. Investigators say he had cut off his GPS monitoring bracelet before disappearing. The Brewers back in action tonight after a day off. They're in Pittsburgh for their final road trip of the regular season. Three against the Pirates, 5:40 first pitch tonight, then three against the Baltimore Orioles. Now the most accurate Fox 11 forecast. Cloudy this afternoon. Temperatures will be in the upper 60s. Clouds tonight and 60. Tomorrow a cloudy day back to the lower 70s. I'm Chris Conley, WHBL News.
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5: What follows is an important question from Milwaukee County Judge David Borowski.
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5: 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David Crowley gave tablets to every inmate in Milwaukee County, regardless of their crime. 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A triple murder suspect used one to intimidate a witness. Another inmate accessed child pornography. And who signed off on the program? David Crowley. Not once. Twice. David Crowley even authorized the program again in 2025.
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7: 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I'm Tom Tiffany, and as governor, I will protect victims and not give violent criminals the tools to harass them.
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0: Welcome back in to Clay and Buck. VIP email from Bob. Here we go. Newsom is hedging his bet. He is planning on Kamala to run and immediately crash. He then swoops in and gathers up all the Kamala supporters who will go with him because he didn't challenge her. I don't know how she could crash and burn that. I mean, I like where Bob's head is because he's giving me hope, but it might be false hope. Because, go ahead.
1: No, the reason why I think his thesis doesn't add up is South Carolina is first. She's going to win South Carolina. And in order to be able to compete, you would have to believe that Kamala is going to crash before people even vote. I think Kamala is going to get in the race comparatively somewhat late. I think she will not debate. I think she will say, I've already been vice president, senator, and attorney general. To be fair, that is quite the resume, attorney general of California. Yeah. And so I think she will say, everybody already knows my resume. And Buck, she can cite the Trump example and say, President Trump didn't debate, and he made basically that same exact argument. She could say, I'll debate in the general. I'm telling you what, yeah. I could write the whole Kamala campaign here.
0: I know. I hate it because it all sounds sensible, damn it. Chuck in Georgia. Chuck, you mentor inner city kids, take them hunting and fishing. You want to talk to us about it? Go for it.
2: Yeah, you mentioned the price on the, or the paying the fee for the fishing license. I disagree a little bit because when I take kids fishing, if they're under 16, they don't have to have a license. But the fee for my license pays the Department of Natural Resources of Georgia and Alabama where I fish. It goes to the management of those waters, the fishing docks, the upkeep of the water. So I look at it as a fee worth paying.
0: That's fair.
1: I understand.
0: Chuck. Go ahead, Clay.
1: No, I was just going to say I understand that argument. I just think there's a difference between a grandpa and his grandson out fishing and whether or not they have a fishing license and people who are commercially regularly engaging in fishing. To me, we should tax the commercial fisher people and have that being the primary source of revenue. Also, I'm just anti-taxes in general, so I don't like the idea that we get gouged in every single direction with a variety of different taxes that are required to be paid.
0: Right.
1: Again, if you're in the commercial industry, that makes more sense to me.
0: I mean, Minnesota, which has a great fishing, by the way, it's where I've been fishing when I was a kid, great fishing up there, land of thousand lakes. Clay, if they have money for the Learing Center, don't they have money for the fishing?
1: Yeah.
0: We got to pay
1: you
0: extra
1: like
0: for the fishing?
1: So.
0: Yeah, I'm just saying.
3: Speaking truth and having fun. Clay Travis and Buck Sexton.
0: Mornings can be frenetic. 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You're not going anywhere.
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9: Two top Trump officials on the Capitol Hill grill. I'm Lisa Brady, Fox News. One House hearing disrupted several times by anti-Iran war protesters.
10: You're a war criminal. How dare you? How dare you starve?
11: Committee will suspend till Capitol Police can restore order.
9: This as the Treasury chief faced sweeping and even existential questions from lawmakers.
12: Massachusetts Democratic Congressman Stephen Lynch told Treasury Secretary Scott Bessent he's not sure it matters anymore if the good guys or the bad guys build AI.
13: It does matter whether the good guys or the bad guys have this.
14: But Mr. Secretary, here's my point, though. We're having control problems. So if we build something we can't control and the Chinese build something they can't control, the entity itself is what is the danger to us all.
12: Other Democrats questioned the success of the conflict with Iran and expressed concern over the power of the U.S. dollar. Bessent said the administration is focused on growth and that a fiscal consolidation is coming in an effort to get the government's house in order.
9: Fox's Jessica Rosenthal, the FBI director, Kash Patel, defending himself at a Senate hearing.
15: Those false statements, according to you, are not false statements. They're clipped together to make it sound like I lied, and I didn't.
9: As Democrats led by Illinois Senator Dick Durbin accuse him of weaponizing the department.
16: Director Patel has been the central figure pushing the so-called grand conspiracy, diverting FBI resources to inane, debunked conspiracy theories that the, quote, deep state has been targeting President Trump since his first campaign.
9: Patel focusing on the administration's efforts to fight violent crime. Prosecutors in California say they will not pursue the death penalty for Nick Reiner, who's charged with killing his parents, actor-director Rob Reiner and wife Michelle. Nick Reiner has pleaded not guilty. Special circumstances in the allegations made him eligible for the death penalty, including the murder weapon, a knife. 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
17: 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Tunnel to Towers honored Sergeant McKenna. 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
20: From the WHBL newsroom, here's the latest. I'm Freddie Hammer. A Sheboygan man wanted after cutting off his GPS monitoring bracelet is back in custody. According to Fox 6, U.S. Marshals and Sheboygan police arrested 25-year-old Jontavian Hampton in Sheboygan less than 24 hours after being featured on Wisconsin's Most Wanted. Investigators say Hampton had been on the run since June. Authorities say tips from viewers began coming in after the profile aired, helping officers track him down. A 63-year-old Manitowoc man was injured Saturday when his motorcycle collided with an oncoming car in Door County. According to Door County News, the crash happened on Matthew Road near the Wisconsin Motorcycle Memorial as the rider pulled out and attempted a left turn. The collision tore off the motorcycle's rear wheel and threw the rider from the bike. He was taken to a Green Bay hospital and cited for failure to yield. Manitowoc's Public Safety Committee took up a proposal on Monday night to add more than 2,800 feet of new sidewalk on the city's south side. The plan calls for sidewalks along South 21st Street between Summit and Flambeau, and along Flambeau from South 18th to South 23rd. The area is near Monroe Elementary and Manitowoc Ice. The estimated cost is about $129,000, and no final action has been announced. Riverside Park and Two Rivers will be closed as crews begin preparing for phase one of a major revitalization. City workers will remove the non-functioning restroom building, existing skate park, and much of the parking lot. Construction is planned for spring of 2027 and will add new parking, pathways, restrooms, lighting, security cameras, a fishing overlook, an ADA kayak launch, and shoreline restoration. A new skate park and bike track are also planned. And Sheboygan's 8th Street Thrift Crawl returns October 10th from 10 to 4 that day. Get information about the event at habitatlakeside.com. From the WHBL Newsroom, I'm Freddie Hammer.
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0: remarkable, and it's not just a convenience. It's really going to be something that I think does save a lot of lives. I think it's going to, when you start to see the numbers, it's going to be very helpful. So anyway, I wanted to play that clip for you all, because I remember Rush talking about it. I remember that segment, and that's been in the back of my mind as we're talking about this stuff. Of course, do you need to maybe protect your iPhone, or your kids from having an iPhone until they're 14, 15, 16, like Clay has done with his kids? Yeah, sure, of course. Is it possible you become iPhone addicted? Or does it set? There's always these things to manage and maneuver, but overall, it's a transformational device that has allowed so much more productivity and saved you so much time. I always say this, the debt that people have for those who use Amazon, which I would think, do you think that 99% of our people use Amazon in some capacity? I'd say 99%. That would be my guess. The debt that we have to Jeff Bezos, you can say, oh, but the cheap products made in China and all this stuff. Yeah, of course, there's things you can talk about. Clay, the hundreds, maybe thousands of hours that he has saved so many of us with whatever it is that you needed to be able to just go on your phone and get something and have it delivered to you, and maybe delivered to you the next day. That is time to be with your kids, time to go walk with your wife or your husband. That is time back in your life that was just burned before. Inefficient yes. use of time. So these are good things. And so I want to bring you the upside of these techs and of these technologies. And Rush clearly saw it with that. I mean, he loved his Apple products. We all know he loved his Apple products. And, you know, Apple has been an incredible company, incredible success story. But I just think, Clay, there's that. And there's also Trump. Do you want to wait? Trump weighed in. Let's do this when we come back. Trump weighed in on flock cameras, which has been a hot topic here on the show. He weighed in on the flock cameras. We'll talk about it in a second. And we're talking about tech. Here's another tech that you should all be considering. What's going to remove your personal information from all these data brokers online? It's a big problem. Clay and I both get spam calls and texts all the time. You know what that is? A lot of the time, it's scammers. They got your phone number. They probably know where you live. They might know your kids' names. There's all this stuff online right now. How do you protect yourself? 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
1: 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Stick around. More is coming up. Just the way you'd expect it. How about that?
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0: Welcome back in, Clay and Buck. We are rolling through the Tuesday edition of the program. I just gave Buck my potential suggestion for the opening of Hour 3. It's going to be spicy. Just get your popcorn. Ball Sydney Sweeney. But we have got a lot of different takes rolling in on a variety of different subjects. I wanted to play this. One thing that Trump has been doing lately is he has been willing to step into public fray and take the unpopular side of an opinion that is not necessarily being reflected as often in social media. And let me give you the latest of these flock cameras. So Trump has been saying, hey, we need more data centers. Everybody who's saying no to data centers, you're not making a good decision. He's saying he does not want a stop on AI, that we need to continue with our AI advancement. And he also is saying that flock cameras he sees as actually a good thing. Listen.
1: Speaking of AI, flock cameras, you haven't talked a lot about these flock cameras. A lot of law enforcement say they really help them. Would you be willing to back that?
2: Yeah, no, I sort of like them because of that, because of law enforcement. But some people don't. They think it's an infringement.
1: They help catch a lot of crime.
2: But I like them.
0: Okay, so Buck, this is you and I both said, even though the popular consensus online, that we were inclined to support flock cameras because of their use when it comes to catching violent criminals. And it sounds like President Trump is on that side as well. I would just point out what Trump is doing is actually the opposite of what most fans actually, I mean, what most politicians actually do, which is just lean in on things that are popular online, even if they're bad decisions.
3: Yeah, I think that Trump saying this about flock, I'm very curious to know where people are, what the response will be to this, because Trump recognizes that there are some concerns about it, too. But this isn't on balance, which is why also, by the way, whether it's data centers or flock, this is a debate, right? There's two sides. I'm not saying this isn't a right or wrong thing. This is a on balance. Should we be more in favor of or more restrained in our adoption of the following things? But, you know, Trump is clearly a tech adopter. I think he realizes, too, that the U.S. economy is now, we're an energy superpower, thankfully, and Trump has done great things in that direction overall in terms of oil. I know gas prices right now, but I'm talking about overall exploration and the deal with Venezuela they've signed. There's a lot of things that are going on. But, Clay, the U.S. economy is a bet on technology now. Really? That's what it has turned into. We're not going to reindustrialize with steel plants all over America. We may be reindustrializing, or we are reindustrializing in a sense right now, with data centers and the critical infrastructure needed for the power and water and everything else to be able to run that stuff. So, but you heard Trump there. I like flock cameras is what he said. So take that for what it's worth. Look, where I live in Miami, we get a lot of rain, and we get tough storms. We get hurricanes, as you know. And this can be really damaging for your roof. 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
5: Good afternoon. Republican candidate for Governor Tom Tiffany says he's not altering or cutting back on his campaign schedule after a plane crash last weekend where he landed on the water of Lake Wausau. He says that he will keep all of his appearances.
6: I signed up for the job to be governor of the state of Wisconsin a year ago. It was right here in Wausau a year ago that I announced, and I'm going to finish that job. Because there's a whole lot of people in Wisconsin that are counting on me.
5: But Tiffany said he won't be flying for the next few days on doctor's advice, so any business in Washington is on hold.
6: So the doctors have instructed me not to fly for a few days here, so I'll not be able to make it to D.C. Over the next couple days.
5: Milwaukee County Executive David Crowley, the Democrat in the race, says he is glad to hear that Tom Tiffany is okay. He tells WTMJ that they might be from different parties, but Tiffany is still a person, and he wanted to express his best wishes to him. The Federal Reserve begins a meeting today. Tomorrow, there may be an announcement on interest rate hikes.
7: The central bank is holding its monetary policy meeting with a decision at 2 p.m. Eastern Time on Wednesday. Financial markets are betting heavily that Fed policymakers will lift their benchmark rate a quarter of a percentage point and signal further tightening ahead. Fed Chair Kevin Warsh is not a fan of giving any guidance about the likely path of interest rates, but elevated inflation and oil prices and his own emphasis on the need to deliver price stability appears to signal that a rate hike is coming. Hillary Barsky, Fox News.
5: Now the most accurate Fox 11 forecast. Couple of cloudy days. Today, mid-70s. Tonight, clouds still with us, down to 60. Tomorrow, cloudy and cooler, middle 60s. I'm Chris Conley on Sheboygan's News and Weather Leader, 1330 1015 WHBL.
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8: 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Wheat and corn prices started rising rapidly in late summer, some encouragement for a lot of farmers who paid dearly for fertilizer this year. Veronica Nye is chief economist at the Fertilizer Institute.
10: We're doing what we can as an industry to increase the capacity here in the U.S. to try to increase that global availability of fertilizer so that we are doing our part in order to make sure that growers have access to nutrients. Unfortunately, there's a lot of global dynamics that are at play in the fertilizer markets that we do not have a lot of control over. Geopolitics, I think, is the biggest threat to the fertilizer industry. And depending on what challenge pops up or continues over the next several years, that really has the potential to drive where investment in fertilizer production occurs.
8: Nye's colleague at the Fertilizer Institute, Alice McKinnon, drives home the scope of the problem.
11: 50% of the world would not have food to survive without the development of fertilizer as we know it today. So, you know, I think it's really important to make sure that everyone understands that.
8: Nye and McKinnon appeared in the Farm Food Facts podcast from U.S. Farmers and Ranchers in Action. That's Farm to Fork. I'm Daryl Anderson.
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0: And Buck, we'll get to a bunch of your calls. By the way, a lot of people want to weigh in on a variety of different topics today. And I'm telling you, I'm really going to make it spicy at the top of the next hour when I give you my Sydney Sweeney take. Get ready. But Chris in Richmond, Texas, what you got for us?
1: Hey, Clay. Buck, I was thinking about it because I'm driving from point A to point B in my gasoline-powered pickup truck. I am of the Gen X, born late 60s generation, and I find it amusing hearing when you guys are talking about flock cameras, AI, and so forth, that you look at like the Gen Y, Gen Z, millennials looking at The Simpsons when they predict like President Trump getting elected, predicting this, that, the other. My generation and further back looked at books like Animal Farm 1984 and what can happen when Big Brother gets too much control and everything, leading into this AI, your Tesla vehicles, what happens with, and it doesn't matter if you're part of the D party or the R party, they're both eat at the same table, they both share the same nights together, go out, whatever. What happens when they decide that, like both you guys driving Tesla, if they decide to turn around and put a regulate on, oh, you can only charge your vehicle so many times a week, so many hours a day. The person that has the Nest at home that leaves their thermostat down to 65 to 70 degrees during the day, and Big Brother says, nope, you're going to have to turn it up to 78 because we need to conserve electricity.
0: Well, my answer would be you can choose to get a electric vehicle or not. And I think what a lot of people are doing is what I do, which is I have a gas-powered vehicle and an electric vehicle.
2: Yeah.
0: So I think consumers should have a choice. And I think choice is good when it comes to purchase power.
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6: Congress facing growing calls to act on AI. I'm Lisa Brady, Fox News.
7: They need to slow down their development and put in adequate guardrails.
6: California Congressman Ted Lieu is vice chair of the House Democratic Caucus and introduced a kill switch bill with Texas Republican Congressman Nathaniel Morin.
7: It's based on a very simple principle, which is that humans must be in control of AI, not the other way around. And that means, at a minimum, humans have to be able to turn off any AI model or agent.
6: This after several tech leaders called for slowing the pace of development, but the Trump administration is warning against losing the AI race to China. And House Speaker Mike Johnson tells reporters,
8: if I called an emergency session today and I brought everybody in the House and said, let's regulate AI, nobody in the room knows yet what that should look like. Why? Because we don't have the latest information.
6: Johnson says he spoke with President Trump last night and that top AI leaders will have a meeting at the White House soon. Some Democrats urging the president to negotiate a treaty with China on pausing advanced AI development. President Xi is scheduled to visit the White House later this month. Treasury Secretary Scott Bessent defending Trump economic policies at a House hearing.
9: U.S. manufacturing is roaring back to its fastest pace in years. August marked 8 consecutive months of domestic manufacturing growth. Business activity has surged to a 52-month high.
6: This as Democrats push back.
10: And I'm asking you, Mr. Secretary, turn it to your trade policy. If tariffs are not inflationary, as you claimed in your previous testimony, then why has inflation increased by more than 3% over the past year?
6: California Congresswoman Maxine Waters likely referencing a report on consumer prices up 3.4% compared to a year ago. That's fueled in part by gas prices. U.S. oil prices surging today, topping $106 a barrel. 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
14: Good afternoon. A Sheboygan man who had been on the run since June is in custody. Fox 6 reports that 25-year-old Javontian Hampton was arrested in Sheboygan after U.S. Marshals and local police received some new tips after a follow-up on Wisconsin's most wanted profile. Investigators say that Hampton cut off his GPS monitoring bracelet back in the spring before disappearing. He was taken into custody less than 24 hours after the most wanted segment aired. Candidate for Governor Tom Tiffany says he is not slowing down or missing any campaign events since his plane crash. He went down into the waters of Lake Wausau on Saturday night. He was able to swim to a shallow part of the lake where he was rescued. He says he has received a lot of support from his family and his wife to keep going.
15: Chris has been wonderful. She's allowed me to be able to seek the highest office in the state of Wisconsin, and I hope she will be with me, and I expect that she'll be with me all the way through here, the final 6 or 7 weeks.
14: Just how happy are you? Wisconsin is ranked as a happy state, but not as high as you might think. A recent study from WalletHub looked at the happiest states in America. It used factors like depression, unemployment rates, income growth, and others. Wisconsin scored highest in the environmental category at number 18, but we only finished 27th overall. In case you were wondering, Hawaii was ranked as the happiest state in the nation. The Brewers could clinch the National League Central tonight if they win and the Cubs lose against the Braves. Brewers and Pirates from Pittsburgh. First pitches at 5:40 our time. Now the most accurate Fox 11 forecast. It's going to be cloudy today with temperatures in the lower 70s. Clouds tonight down to 60. I'm Chris Conley, WHBL News.
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0: looks. It's very interesting how people suddenly have an issue with it when they start to get a little bit older. I will just point out that that seems to be the trend. Not a lot of young actresses saying, we have to spend less time giving attention to young, good-looking actresses. A lot of 60-year-old actresses who say, I don't understand why I'm not being rewarded for my longevity. Why is that 24-year-old getting all the good roles? Didn't hear her complaining when she was 24. But it's probably just coincidental. But I do think that this is evidence that, again, if Sydney Sweeney were not good-looking, it's female empowerment when you pose nude. Who was the girls chick before the Lena Dunham?
1: Oh, gosh.
0: But no,
1: oh,
0: this is very funny, Bob.
1: Good Lord.
0: When she posed nude, a lot of people said, this is not what you want to hear, I think, if you're a woman. If you pose nude and the immediate reaction of other women is, this is very empowering and brave of you, you probably shouldn't have posed nude. Just Lena Dunham posed
1: that
0: nude and other
1: strong,
0: women were like, this
1: spicy
0: is so,
1: take, Clay. I like it.
0: This is so empowering and brave of Lena Dunham to pose nude. No one ever says it's empowering and brave. You ever notice how no
1: Clay,
0: women ever say it's empowering and brave when good-looking
1: women pose
0: nude?
1: I'll tell you a short version of a story. Short version, because we're almost at the break here. My sister went to visit Smith College.
0: I've heard of Smith College.
1: I know quite a bit about Smith College because I was right down the road at Amherst. She told me that there was something going on there, and I'd heard about this before, called Sexhibition, where women at Smith College take fully nude photos and plaster them up on the campus so that they can be desexualized. Now, to your theory about this, the women that are choosing to desexualize themselves by posting fully nude photos tend to fall into a category of women that you don't want to see posing fully nude. And there never seems to be any connection made there. By the way, she ended up not going, of course, to Smith College. But I spent a lot of
0: time
1: there.
0: That is very funny. It is what I have heard. I've never been to one. I have heard that this is the primary problem with the nude beach. People in their minds
1: say, sure. I've been to one.
0: Beach.
1: I've been to one. Oh, it is never what it is not. Yeah. No.
0: I think there's a lot of young men out there that have thought, one day I'm going to go to a nude beach and it's going to be amazing. And it's
1: there's
0: gonna be
1: a lot of wrinkly skin out there, Clay. A lot of, you know, a lot of sun damage.
0: You never want to hear empowering and brave when you post nude photos, I would just say. And
1: well, it's kind of like if you wear an outfit and someone's like, wow, that's, even if you're just talking about your clothing, someone's like, I wish I had the confidence to put on that and go outside. That's not saying that they think it looks great. I just will tell you this.
0: That's very well said.
1: I have come across this. 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

0: from the WHBL newsroom. Here's Chris Connolly.
1: Good afternoon. Donald Trump is lashing out at a ruling from the Supreme Court. The justices have blocked new mail-in ballot rules. From the White House, Fox News Radio's Jared Halpern.
2: Justices nominated by President Trump, he says, are not the people he interviewed, but merely a shell of their original selves. The criticism of the high court follows a Monday night order blocking the Trump administration from implementing mail-in ballot restrictions ahead of the midterm elections. The president says it's another bad decision and a big loss for Republicans, accusing justices of not showing the courage necessary to save America. President Trump has also lashed out at justices following opinions striking down a broad tariff regime and upholding birthright citizenship for all children born in the country. At the White House, Jared Halpern, Fox News.
1: First Lady Melania Trump is in North Carolina today. She'll speak at an elementary school promoting school technology and community resilience. Tomorrow, Donald Trump will be in North Carolina campaigning for Senate candidate Michael Whatley. Caught. A Sheboygan man who had been on the run since June is back in custody. Fox 6 says 25-year-old Jontavian Hampton was arrested in Sheboygan. U.S. Marshals and local police profiled his case on Wisconsin's Most Wanted. He was taken into custody 24 hours after the spot aired. Investigators say he had cut off his GPS monitoring bracelet before disappearing. The Brewers back in action tonight after a day off. They're in Pittsburgh for their final road trip of the regular season. Three against the Pirates, 5:40 first pitch tonight, then three against the Baltimore Orioles. Now the most accurate Fox 11 forecast. Cloudy this afternoon. Temperatures will be in the upper 60s. Clouds tonight and 60. Tomorrow a cloudy day back to the lower 70s. I'm Chris Conley, WHBL News.
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7: Why is the Sheriff's Department handing laptops or iPads to defendants?
6: There's only one reason, and that's David Crowley. David Crowley gave tablets to every inmate in Milwaukee County, regardless of their crime. And what happened next? A domestic abuser used a county-issued tablet to contact and threaten his victim more than 1,500 times. A triple murder suspect used one to intimidate a witness. Another inmate accessed child pornography. And who signed off on the program? David Crowley. Not once. Twice. David Crowley even authorized the program again in 2025.
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0: Welcome back in. We are joined now by British comedian Katie Hopkins. Producer Ali is a Monster fan, so you must be good. We appreciate you joining us, Katie, and I'm going to throw you right into the fire here off the top, because Buck and I were just having some fun talking about the controversy surrounding Sydney Sweeney and the latest ad she has done, where she's not wearing very many clothes, encouraging people to gamble on sports. And she is now being criticized by female athletes as well as some quote unquote feminists. And so my question for you is this right off the top. If Sydney Sweeney were not incredibly good looking naked, would it actually be a very empowering and brave thing for her to take photos? Why are good looking women who post photos of themselves not wearing much somehow attacked, and unattractive women are praised for being brave?
1: Yeah, true facts. You know, I love Sydney Sweeney. I love the advert. If I had Sydney Sweeney's boobs and Sydney Sweeney's face, or just body generally, I would be naked 24/7, 365. I think she looks fantastic in everything, whether she's got clothes on or not. Men want to buy and lick the footballs and soccer balls that she was holding. I think she's terrific. And I think it's so typical of ugly women who are the feminazis 2.0, typically voting Democrat. They can't stand any woman who's better looking than them, which is most women as it comes to pass. So I say more power to Sydney Sweeney, more power to the men that think she's terrific. And I hope that her business does very well.
2: Katie, thanks for being here with us. You know, Clay was deported from CNN some years ago. So you guys can commiserate on at least both having been kicked out of something. You, we have been told, were banned from South Africa, the country, and deported from Australia. What did you do? Did you just tell a joke that was too naughty? How'd that happen?
1: Yeah, and this is, I mean, I just want to correct you on a couple of things, because we do try and rationalize these things that happen to us. You say, oh, what did you do? And of course, I didn't do anything. I'm as blameless as anything and as harmless as a little butterfly, as you could tell. But I was banned from South Africa because I went into the country and lived on white farms for 2.5 months to document the slaughter of white farmers by gangs of blacks. And the ANC was not too keen on that story being told to the world. And so it held me, detained me at the airport, falsified my passport, and then banned me from the country. But I'm very pleased to see that Trump has picked up the baton, and you guys now offer asylum to white farmers from South Africa. And in the Australian case, I was taken into the country to do a terrible TV show called Celebrity Big Brother, where they lock you in a house with idiots like Caitlyn Jenner, whatever that thing is, and Meghan Markle's brother. But it was during the time of lockdown, and I was supposed to sit quietly in an isolation apartment for 14 days in order to do the show. But actually spending more than one day in my own company is simply intolerable. And so day two, I took to YouTube and announced to the people of Australia that they should rise up and take to the streets and overthrow the tyranny of their government, and that I was going to run down the hotel corridor and grab a member of the military and drag him back to my bedroom.
2: You're heroic, Katie, because I started calling during the lockdowns. We, you know, Americans have this view of Australians as like more rugged Brits. You know,
1: yeah.
2: That's kind of, it's like Brits with, and instead it felt like Australia had become, as I called it, East Germany with kangaroos, or East Germany with koalas during COVID. Was it a surprise to you that is the direction they went in? Because it was to Americans.
0: Yeah, what happened when you did that on YouTube? What did they do to you?
1: I mean, it went crazy, because immediately the government needed to have nothing to do with me, because I'd been given a visa. I didn't just go there. I'm not some sort of illegal immigrant myself, even though they're welcomed universally everywhere these days. So they rounded me up. They cancelled my visa. They put me in illegal immigration detention. They took me to a plane in handcuffs and put me on the plane. And then, I know I'm not allowed to say the word arse, but I popped up somewhere else I wasn't allowed to be, which is Arizona. And I went into a tattoo bar, parlor. I don't know what you call them in America. Tattoo bar, parlor.
2: Sure.
1: Anyway, and I took my passport with the deported stamp, and I had that deported stamp tattooed on my arse. And then I sent that, which I would willingly show you boys my lower half now, but I think your producers and your sponsors might fall off their chairs. But
2: wow.
1: I could just pop it out here. Woo. But anyway, okay. And I sent my tattooed ass to the Prime Minister of Australia.
0: This is amazing. This is incredible.
1: Would you like to see it, boys?
0: Sure. I can't see it. I don't actually have a camera in front of me, but I imagine that that would probably do well on YouTube, and I don't think we're violating FCC restrictions. So,
1: well, you boys need to make your minds up.
0: Well, we're not on video. I think people could go look at it at YouTube. We're going to set a record, probably. let me ask you this, Katie. We're talking to Katie Hopkins, British comedian. It used to be that there was great comedy that could come of the left, right? There were jokes that people who were Democrats could make. Now it seems like most good comedy, because it has to be pushing back against the structures and restraint of society, is coming from the right. Are you optimistic that comedy is becoming freer? Are you pessimistic? How would you analyze the comedic landscape as you see it compared to, let's say, COVID or the couple of years before COVID?
1: Yeah, I tell you, you know, I was not supposed to be a stand-up comedian. I went through the Royal Military Academy, Sandhurst. I was sponsored by the Intelligence Corps. I signed up to fight for the Intelligence Corps for 35 years, and that's what I should still be doing. As it turns out, I was also epileptic, and the British military figured that an epileptic with seizures and a semi-automatic weapon wasn't in the best interests of the country. But now I do stand up because it enables me to say things that otherwise I would be imprisoned for in my country. So we have hate speech laws. Speech is an imprisonable offence. Most recently, I was arrested for calling myself a word online and interviewed under caution for 2 hours for that. But the positive is that because of the repression of speech, because the left aren't funny, because Democrat women are so awful, I have these huge audiences I'm so blessed to have. And, you know, for example, Democrat women, they stand around. I was there for Trump's inauguration in 2016. And if you remember the pussy marches, they all had these signs, right? My body, my choice. My body, my choice. They were the same ones supporting Lindsay Clancy. My body, my choice. Babe. You know, with that body, you don't get a choice. You just get to be grateful, you know. So yeah, this is the time to be alive. This is the time to be doing stand-up. And I'm very blessed to be doing it here in America.
2: And also I see here, we're speaking to Katie Hopkins, by the way, and she has a sold-out comedy tour that is underway. I think it's 50-date sold-out tour in the UK. And she is now in the U.S. on her comedy tour. So people should go check out where she's playing. She's going to be in the Royal Oak in Detroit on Sunday, September 27th.
1: Yeah, that is Mark. I need to say this clearly. Mark Ridley's Comedy Castle. Yes, okay. Thank you.
2: Very cool. Sorry, now this is going to be a hard turn, and I guess I just gave your location whereabouts in a couple of weeks, so this kind of feels a little weird asking about this. But you were targeted by jihadis for telling jokes? That's what the team tells us? What was that all about?
1: Yeah, I mean, back before this latest iteration of myself, I was the Daily Mail columnist opposite Piers Morgan. I was on Tucker when Tucker was sane twice a week. I was had my own radio show. So I was kind of one of the loudest voices in the media in the UK until I was removed from everything in every way. But as part of that, yeah, a couple of jihadis practiced chopping my head off with a hunting knife and a shop dummy. And then they came to my house to take my head because one of them, the wife, wanted it as a wedding present. I mean, don't ask me why. Like most of us, when we give wedding presents, we give like, I don't know, a gift set of cutlery or crockery. But apparently jihadists wanted my head. But I still have it, which some people are happy about, others less so.
2: Is the UK too far gone to save at this point from the anti-civilizational forces, both from the left and Islamism? Is it too far gone, or do you still hold out hope that maybe this could be turned around. We certainly still hold that hope here in America. In the Trump era, we've gotten a huge injection of hope for the last, decade or so. How's it feeling over in the UK? I mean, is it a warning for us?
1: Yeah, I mean, I try to be optimistic and I try to be positive because bad news is very easy to tell. It's much harder to make people feel better. But in truth, from a more intelligence perspective, demographically, it's already over for the UK. Muslims outnumber all other births from all other religions. The number one name and two name in the UK is Mohammed and Muhammad. And so in time, white British people will have to crusade again. But for now, they will go to Eastern Europe or make their way to probably South America. But certainly to 18 million amazing Americans who voted Trumpy Trump back in 2024. That was such a positive and proud moment, I know, for Americans, but also for many British people. And I guess my other message is that there are very many British people who are very grateful to 80 million Americans because you represent hope for us as well.
0: We're talking to comedian Katie Hopkins. This Lindsey Clancy situation, you mentioned and kind of touched on it for a moment. What we've talked about on this program is there's a huge swath of the population, many of them, I imagine, also in England and in Australia, particularly liberal white women who are picking the most awful, indefensible side of almost every single issue out there. What is this an inflection point? Buck has pointed out that Ann Coulter famously said after the OJ trial that it actually helped race relations because it in many ways was someone who was black getting away with the murder of two white people, and there was a certain shame associated with it. Are there women you think in the future that are going to be shamed by their position on Lindsey Clancy, or is this segment of the population so far gone that we're going to get worse from here?
1: Well, this the segment of the population that is so far gone, I don't think it follows that we're going to get worse from here. I believe more people will recognize that a certain subset of white liberal women are just so utterly disappointing. They should be disregarded at every turn because they have the wrong set of values. It's not about opinions. They have the wrong values about everything. You know, America is God-given freedoms. It is faith and it is family. And liberal white women disappoint on every one of those metrics. I have three children. I believe any woman that murders her own children should be hung from a tree. There is no defense of allowing your children to suffer in any way if you could prevent it. These women are utterly insane. And to the lone black gentleman juror who stood up against them, I mean, that's the most American thing I've ever heard of, I think. And I absolutely salute him in every way.
0: Amen. We appreciate the time. If people are interested in your comedy, Katie, where can they go to see it?
1: Yes. If they come to my website, Katie's Arms, which is my pub online, Katie's Arms. Thank you so much. That would be really terrific. And I want to thank you, boys, for having me on your show.
0: Congrats on all the success, and we look forward to having you on again. And people can check out Katie on the YouTube channel as well as listening to her, Katie Hopkins. Thank you, Katie. 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

0: here, closing up shop on Clay and Buck for the day. Got a lot to talk to you all about. Excited to talk to you all about more tomorrow. And I really enjoyed our conversation with Katie Hopkins. Good for her for standing up during Australia, for those who forget. Or Australia was really just behind communist China when it came to COVID insanity, meaning just the absolute most absurd, draconian lockdowns. The whole thing was nuts. And so good for her. I didn't know about that, standing up and saying that, you know, the people of Australia should... it's amazing to me that there's no embarrassment. Like, just as a society, if I mean, there should be, I think, more embarrassment over COVID in America, too. We won't get into that right now, a lot more. But Australia just acts like, from what I can gather, yeah, you know, we did our best. No big deal. Clay, they were putting people in camps for a cold. They were actually putting them in camps.
1: I do think...
0: I mean, you know, quarantine camps. So
1: I don't think Australia deserves to be defended. In fact, I've been going viral in Australia since I ripped them last week for their National Apology Day and everything else. I do think the remoteness of their geography, along with New Zealand, convinced them that they could stop a virus from ever arriving on their shores. It was insanely dumb. But I do think that is the impetus behind it. By the way, we've got a good talk back here.
0: I was going to say, as Clay is to Australia, David Hasselhoff is to Germany. So Clay is huge, huge in Australia.
1: Big down
0: Talkback
1: under.
0: G, is that what you want?
1: Yeah, Talkback G.
0: Here we go. Jack and Talkback G, Jack in Tucson.
2: Totally agree with you on the Tesla. My uncle, 87 years old, still out and about, uses self-driving all the time. There's even a really awesome feature on his car. It's called the summons mode, where the car will pull out of the parking lot and come get him at the front door of wherever he's at.
1: Yeah, it is an extraordinary feature. Again, I think for people in their 70s and 80s who want independence, I'm not sure that they've recognized yet how much of that independence can be connected to the self-drive function of a Tesla. And if you are, Buck, I think we would co-sign this. If you're pessimistic about the future, I'm telling you, go just test drive one or have a friend ride around in it. It's impossible to experience it and not think, wow, this is a transformative tech experience.
0: You love your Tesla almost as much as Rush loved his iPhone. There you go.
3: Speaking truth and having fun. Clay Travis and Buck Sexton.
0: Did you hear that, Clay? Listen very carefully. That's our phones. No scam calls, no scam texts. We love the silence. Your phone? Probably not as quiet as ours. Here's why. Data brokers are selling your personal information like there's no tomorrow. Your phone number, home address, email, family members, political affiliations, even where you bank.
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1: 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Born on America's darkest day of 9/11, the Tunnel to the Towers Foundation has been helping America's heroes ever since. Heroes like Detective Victor Vargas. He dedicated his life to service. He was a U.S. Air Force veteran who later became a detective in New York City. After the 9/11 attacks, Victor joined the search and recovery efforts at Ground Zero. It was a selfless act that would later cost him his life.
0: In this 25th anniversary year of 9/11, we continue to see the toll that day is taking on heroes and their families. Victor fought pancreatic cancer with courage, leaving behind his wife, Adriana, and their four children.
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9: This should not be breaking news.
8: U.S. Attorney General Todd Blanche questioning the sudden warnings from some lawmakers about advanced AI and the push for regulation less than 2 months before the midterm elections, instead of months ago when an AI model went rogue during testing.
9: Every Democrat senator suddenly races to a microphone to talk about AI after being eerily silent for months and months and months. So to talk about the timing of this as being nothing but an effort to influence the midterms, I shouldn't have to say that out loud. Of course that's what it is.
8: He also defends the president calling it a hoax and echoes his warnings against letting China win the AI race. But some Republicans in Congress are joining calls for action after the recent warnings from AI companies about the risk of losing control of the technology. So far, the focus on holding meetings, not votes. House Democratic Caucus Vice Chair Ted Lieu urging the president to raise the issue with China's leader.
10: And I urge Trump to ask the Chinese leader to also commit that they're never going to let AI launch a nuclear weapon by itself.
8: President Xi is scheduled for a White House summit later this month. Leading a White House briefing, the Attorney General also facing multiple questions about the Supreme Court decision blocking the president's effort to restrict mail-in voting.
9: The Republicans and Democrats should want free and fair elections. So while the Supreme Court did what it did, we're not going to stop the work that we're doing, but we are, of course, going to follow the orders of the court.
8: Blanche also defending the president's right to criticize the justices after a lengthy Trump post earlier today calling the ruling highly political. Just getting word that the Kennedy Center board has voted to close the iconic venue over financial issues and a dispute over adding President Trump's name to the building. This after a judge's latest ruling that congressional approval is needed. 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
11: 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Tunnel to Towers honored Sergeant McKenna. 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
14: Good afternoon. A Sheboygan man on the run since the summer is back in custody. This comes after Jontavian Hampton was profiled on Wisconsin's Most Wanted. That led to a new round of tips to Sheboygan PD and the U.S. Marshals. Hampton had cut off his GPS monitoring bracelet. He was taken into custody less than 24 hours after the Wisconsin Most Wanted segment aired. Construction is set to begin this month on a $700 million soybean processing plant in Evansville, Wisconsin. CHS Incorporated says the facility will be built on 300 acres of farmland. It can process 80 million bushels of soy into livestock feed or oil for products like biodiesel. They have been waiting to begin construction till EPA rulings came down. They say now they're ready to move forward. October 17th will be homecoming for students at Menasha High School. Many of their homes were damaged by a tornado back in July, which means the perfect outfit to wear to the homecoming dance has not been a priority. A group of volunteers is collecting clothing donations at Menasha High School.
15: I think it's super important for everyone to feel involved and feel like they have a part and they have the resources to be a part of everything and just feel like everyone else and not feel left out, especially if they can't afford those things.
14: That senior Ivy Mahoney, anyone looking to donate can drop clothing off at a drop box at Menasha High School, which will be there outside the main office until September 26th. Now, the most accurate Fox 11 forecast. For this afternoon, skies are going to stay cloudy. We'll have temperatures in the lower 70s. Clouds tonight down to 60. Another cloudy day on Wednesday, cooler, mid-60s, and breaks of sunshine by Thursday with a high near 65. Brewers and Pirates from Pittsburgh tonight, first pitch at 5:40 our time. I'm Chris Conley on Sheboygan's News and Weather Leader, WHBL.
16: I don't think anybody ever expects to hear that their child has cancer. 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I knew that no one ever received a bill from St. Jude, but I in no way understood how amazingly and completely they take care of their patients and their families. 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

0: amazing. I'm very fond of Elon Musk, but he's a business guy and he wants to win. And I don't blame him for wanting to win. How do you have any type of, all right, we're going to trust the Western Europeans that are so embedded in climate alarmism that they've spent trillions of dollars and they've abandoned any form of independence when it comes to energy? And they're getting a lot of their energy from Russia, and the Russians and Putin hate Western Europe, as we can see in the conflict with Ukraine. And what I've always said, what if he threatens to cut off the spigot and boom, they're done, you know, but for us, you know, they've neglected national defense individually as countries. They've abandoned it as a continent. They've adopted climate alarmism, radical socialism. They've had unfettered illegal immigration without any assimilation. You know, now we're going to go into a deal with them? No, because they're going to be lecturing us on the need to follow their lead. No, thank you. There's only one country I trust to do this right and do it morally, and that's going to be the U.S. And if it does take a certain amount of government involvement, it needs to be minimal. Because the upside of artificial intelligence as of today is incalculable. I talk to people, I've said it a million times in the medical community, the advancements we are making to detect cancer that cannot be detected by the human eye and the best medical minds in the country are exponentially beneficial to longevity and health and wellness and fitness. And it's going to be a game changer. And they're saying if you want to live to 100, you're going to be able to live to 100. You know, and cancer could be, because of artificial intelligence, completely eradicated in the next 5 to 7 years. And I talk to these people all the time. That's what they tell me. I'm not a medical doctor. It's like I wouldn't tell you to take the jab, just like I wouldn't tell you not to take, you know, any of the remedies out there. Poor Joe Rogan. I threw everything I had at it, and I got better. Oh, how dare he say he took hydroxychloroquine, monoclonal antibodies, ivermectin. He took it all, got better. Okay, how about, I'm glad you're okay. I don't want anyone else to die from COVID. Good grief. 800-941-SHAWN. I did not mean to go on that rant, but that's coming up in the next hour. Then Newt Gingrich is coming. We have dropped a podcast with Newt today. Linda, you got to watch it. You're going to love it. You will love it because you love Newt. You like Newt more than me.
1: I do.
0: You do.
1: It's a true story.
0: You do like him more than me.
1: I love that man.
0: I didn't ask that. You like him more than me.
1: I love Newt Gingrich. You're in my top five, though, so good.
0: You know, you sound like a liberal.
1: Nah.
0: Do you like him more than me?
1: Just a little bit. Like, not enough to cry about, but maybe a little bit.
0: The answer is yes. That's so insulting. All right, listen, you can, your car can be a spy. You may not know this. Now, pay close attention. You have no idea that your personal information is being sold all over the place for like next to nothing. I'll give you a true story. A guy's car insurance jumped over 20%. No accidents, no tickets. So he started digging in to find out, well, who, you know, how did this happen? Who reported him? It was his own car. Every hard break, every fast merge, every late night taco run, his automaker logged it all, sold it to a data broker. The broker sold it to an insurance company. He requested the file, hundreds of pages, and then General Motors just agreed to pay $12.75 million to the state of California over the exact same thing. And these other creepy people can buy your information for as low as $2. 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
0: I know what I'm going to say after the news at the bottom of this half hour is going to make some people mad. I've done this too long. I know where criticism comes from, but I'm going to appeal to your greater self on an issue that matters. Linda might have a coronary in the next half hour. We have people on standby just in case. But I want... Are you okay so far?
1: I don't know yet. How am I doing?
0: We'll get your reaction first. What's coming up next?
11: WHBL Newsroom. Here's Chris Connolly.
12: Good afternoon. Republican candidate for Governor Tom Tiffany says he's not altering or cutting back on his campaign schedule after a plane crash last weekend where he landed on the water of Lake Wausau. He says that he will keep all of his appearances.
13: I signed up for the job to be governor of the state of Wisconsin a year ago. It was right here in Wausau a year ago that I announced, and I'm going to finish that job. Because there's a whole lot of people in Wisconsin that are counting on me.
12: But Tiffany said he won't be flying for the next few days on doctor's advice, so any business in Washington is on hold.
13: So the doctors have instructed me not to fly for a few days here, so I'll not be able to make it to D.C. Over the next couple days.
12: Milwaukee County Executive David Crowley, the Democrat in the race, says he is glad to hear that Tom Tiffany is okay. He tells WTMJ that they might be from different parties, but Tiffany is still a person, and he wanted to express his best wishes to him. The Federal Reserve begins a meeting today. Tomorrow, there may be an announcement on interest rate hikes.
14: The central bank is holding its monetary policy meeting with a decision at 2 p.m. Eastern Time on Wednesday. Financial markets are betting heavily that Fed policymakers will lift their benchmark rate a quarter of a percentage point and signal further tightening ahead. Fed Chair Kevin Warsh is not a fan of giving any guidance about the likely path of interest rates, but elevated inflation and oil prices and his own emphasis on the need to deliver price stability appears to signal that a rate hike is coming. Hillary Barsky, Fox News.
12: Now the most accurate Fox 11 forecast. Couple of cloudy days. Today, mid-70s. Tonight, clouds still with us, down to 60. Tomorrow, cloudy and cooler, middle 60s. I'm Chris Conley on Sheboygan's News and Weather Leader, 1330 1015 WHBL.
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0: An iconic venue may shut down in a tug of war with the president. Elisa Brady, Fox News. The Kennedy Center board, chaired by President Trump, votes to shut down the Performing Arts Center after a federal judge again ruled against putting the president's name on the building, saying Congress would have to approve it.
1: After that ruling, President Trump announced that the Kennedy Center board had voted to close the center for safety reasons pending reconstruction. But President Trump wrote in a post that courts must rule favorably on a board decision to put his name on the building, or the renovation will not take place, adding that he's already raised $17 million to go toward making repairs.
0: Fox's Jessica Rosenthal. The president argues that venue is falling apart. For now, a legal fight over branding could continue with an appeal. Attorney General Todd Blanche says the Trump administration will comply with a U.S. Supreme Court decision blocking the president's effort to restrict mail-in voting, but will also continue to do everything possible to ensure free and fair elections.
2: There's this constant pressure and this effort by the media and by mostly by Democrats that somehow doing that is a bad thing. Everybody should want that.
0: He also says the president has a right to publicly criticize the justices after a post earlier today accusing them of making a highly political decision. Blanche, leading a White House briefing, also questioned the timing of warnings about AI risks less than 2 months to the midterms as calls grow for action in Congress.
3: Democrats and some Republicans are demanding action on AI. There's a call for Congress to remain in session and address AI. Democrats say not acting could be fatal, but GOP leaders are reluctant to tangle with AI right now.
0: Fox's Chad Pergram on the Hill. The House Speaker says a meeting with AI leaders is expected soon. Meantime, an effort at cryptocurrency regulation failing to advance today in the U.S. Senate. Back-to-back losses on Wall Street. The Dow down 328 at the bell. 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
6: 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Here's Chris Connolly.
7: Good afternoon. A Sheboygan man who had been on the run since June is in custody. Fox 6 reports that 25-year-old Javontian Hampton was arrested in Sheboygan after U.S. Marshals and local police received some new tips after a follow-up on Wisconsin's most wanted profile. Investigators say that Hampton cut off his GPS monitoring bracelet back in the spring before disappearing. He was taken into custody less than 24 hours after the most wanted segment aired. Candidate for Governor Tom Tiffany says he is not slowing down or missing any campaign events since his plane crash. He went down into the waters of Lake Wausau on Saturday night. He was able to swim to a shallow part of the lake where he was rescued. He says he has received a lot of support from his family and his wife to keep going.
8: Chris has been wonderful. She's allowed me to be able to seek the highest office in the state of Wisconsin, and I hope she will be with me, and I expect that she'll be with me all the way through here, the final 6 or 7 weeks.
7: Just how happy are you? Wisconsin is ranked as a happy state, but not as high as you might think. A recent study from WalletHub looked at the happiest states in America. It used factors like depression, unemployment rates, income growth, and others. Wisconsin scored highest in the environmental category at number 18, but we only finished 27th overall. In case you were wondering, Hawaii was ranked as the happiest state in the nation. The Brewers could clinch the National League Central tonight if they win and the Cubs lose against the Braves. Brewers and Pirates from Pittsburgh. First pitch is at 5:40 our time. Now the most accurate Fox 11 forecast. It's going to be cloudy today with temperatures in the lower 70s. Clouds tonight down to 60. I'm Chris Conley, WHBL News.
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0: often wonder, what would Jesus do if he visited the U.S. Senate? I think he would tell the senators on the floor, depart from me, for I was hungry and you cut my food assistance. I was sick and you kicked me off Medicaid.
1: Thank you for asking about healthcare. All you in the press, you hear these folks are talking about healthcare. Stop asking me about a streamer in California. Go ahead.
2: 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And so is the countdown. T-minus 49 days until Election Day.

0: the WHBL newsroom. Here's Chris Connolly.
1: Good afternoon. Donald Trump is lashing out at a ruling from the Supreme Court. The justices have blocked new mail-in ballot rules. From the White House, Fox News Radio's Jared Halpern.
2: Justices nominated by President Trump, he says, are not the people he interviewed, but merely a shell of their original selves. The criticism of the high court follows a Monday night order blocking the Trump administration from implementing mail-in ballot restrictions ahead of the midterm elections. The president says it's another bad decision and a big loss for Republicans, accusing justices of not showing the courage necessary to save America. President Trump has also lashed out at justices following opinions striking down a broad tariff regime and upholding birthright citizenship for all children born in the country. At the White House, Jared Halpern, Fox News.
1: First Lady Melania Trump is in North Carolina today. She'll speak at an elementary school promoting school technology and community resilience. Tomorrow, Donald Trump will be in North Carolina campaigning for Senate candidate Michael Whatley. Caught, a Sheboygan man who'd been on the run since June is back in custody. Fox 6 says 25-year-old Jontavian Hampton was arrested in Sheboygan. U.S. Marshals and local police profiled his case on Wisconsin's Most Wanted. He was taken into custody 24 hours after the spot aired. Investigators say he had cut off his GPS monitoring bracelet before disappearing. The Brewers back in action tonight after a day off. They're in Pittsburgh for their final road trip of the regular season. 3 against the Pirates, 5:40 first pitch tonight, then 3 against the Baltimore Orioles. Now the most accurate Fox 11 forecast. Cloudy this afternoon. Temperatures will be in the upper 60s. Clouds tonight and 60. Tomorrow a cloudy day back to the lower 70s. I'm Chris Conley, WHBL News.
0: 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The Packers head to New York to take on the Jets. Pre-game Sunday starts at 10, kickoff at noon. 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

0: right, to our busy phones we go. Toby is in Kansas. Toby, hi, how are you? Glad you called, sir.
1: Hi, Sean. It's a boy name, but I am not a boy. I actually am a girl.
0: Well, I can kind of tell by your voice, but sometimes voices can be deceiving.
1: I think the biggest issue we're facing with this whole is God binary or not binary is that God cannot be, you cannot apply human attributes to God because God is not human. And saying binary, non-binary, that's all human attributes. He is the creator of the universe, which came long before humans. He created us. A human did not create us. God created us, and God is not human. Now, you may say, well, they call him Father. Well, these are just words that we use because we really don't know how to reference it, a being, so we call him Father.
0: If you believe, as I do as a Christian, that Jesus Christ is the Son of the Father and was sent to earth to reconcile mankind to his Father, and he references his Father as Father, I think following his example would be probably a wise thing to do if you want to practice the Christian faith.
1: But you have to admit, a human did not create the universe, right? Because there were no humans.
0: No, I believe God created the heavens and the earth and universes within universes beyond right. Human understanding.
1: God himself is not human. Now, Jesus, who is the second part of the Trinity, he, through the incarnation, took on a human nature. And he was fully human and fully divine and still is.
0: So I agree with that, too. And, you know, and God so loved the world that he sent his only begotten son that whoever believeth in him shall never die. I believe that, too.
1: So you can say Jesus was a man because he was fully man. And that's historical. You know, right. He's written about more than any other human being on the planet. It's clear.
0: He took on human form, born of the Virgin Mary, became man. Yes.
1: Right. And still is. Now, God himself and Jesus is God. Of course, this is all a mystery that none of us are really going to be able to wrap our
0: brain. Well, I and my Father are one.
1: Heaven.
0: You know, the Father, Son, and the Holy Spirit. Do we understand it all? We don't. That's where the degree of faith comes in. And Jesus said about that, blessed are those who don't see and yet believe still. Blessed from the Latin means carefree. Anyway, I hope that answers some questions. And when we come back, we'll check in with former Speaker of the House, Newt Gingrich. We also dropped a podcast of him today, and it was phenomenal. I mean, him sitting with him and listening to him long form is, I hope you'll watch it. It's worth watching. Quick break. We'll get a summary of a lot of what we talked about regarding the election next. So are you trapped in a timeshare that you don't use, you don't want, and you can't seem to get rid of? Fees are rising, availability is disappearing, and every year that timeshare feels less like a vacation and more like a bill that you can't escape. 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
5: The debate's not over. I'm Lisa Brady, Fox News. After a U.S. Supreme Court decision on mail-in ballots, which drew an angry response from the president.
6: Attorney General Todd Blanche says the Justice Department will comply with a Supreme Court order preventing the Postal Service from enforcing mail-in ballot restrictions sought by the president.
7: That doesn't mean that we're not going to do everything in this administration that we can to make sure that there are free and fair elections.
6: Blanche also says President Trump is very frustrated by recent Supreme Court rulings.
7: The idea that President Trump shouldn't be allowed to communicate to the American people his frustration, I don't share that.
6: In a social media post, President Trump wrote, "The justices are not the people he interviewed, but merely a shell of their original selves."
5: Fox's Jared Halpern at the White House. Senate Minority Leader Chuck Schumer calls the president's executive order on mail-in ballots an unconstitutional ploy to avoid accountability.
8: Trump knows the American people are angry at him. He's scared to face them.
5: This as Democrats point to a whistleblower allegation of federal election officials violating state laws while searching for non-citizens on voter rolls. A Homeland Security spokesperson accuses Democrats of conjuring controversy and says the agency has shown non-citizens can and do vote in U.S. elections, that the DOJ is focused on prosecuting and removing them. The Kennedy Center board votes to shut down the venue just hours after a federal judge blocked another effort to add President Trump's name to the building. The president posting that the closure is needed for safety repairs, but also suggesting renovations will not happen if an ongoing fight over the naming doesn't go his way. In today's ruling, the judge again said Congress has to approve any installation of memorials or anything else. The president signaling that the Justice Department will appeal. Stocks finished lower ahead of a Fed decision tomorrow. The Dow down 328. 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
11: Mostly cloudy tonight with a low of 56, then partly sunny and 71 for Wednesday. They don't come much better than this in the month of September. We got a complete check of your most accurate Fox 11 forecast coming up in just a bit. But first, everybody escaped safely from a power plant fire in Milwaukee. Reporter Raymond Newpert.
12: The fire started early Tuesday morning on the roof of the We Energies Valley Power Plant. Milwaukee fire crews say everyone was able to get out safely on their own and the fire never entered the building itself. Early reports show materials on the roof caught fire, but there's no word on what materials or how the fire started. The power plant is back in operation today.
11: And a central Wisconsin community is going to hold a discussion tonight regarding moving to a professional city management form of government. Mayor Doug Dinney and other city leaders will welcome UW Oshkosh Professor of Municipal Administration Michael Ford to the Wausau City Hall for a moderated discussion this evening. Ford will go over the differences between a city administrator and city manager form of government and take questions from residents and the council. This is nothing new for Mayor Doug Dinney. He has previously suggested Wausau move to a city manager form of government on at least two different occasions, including once while he was on the city council. Wausau residents voted against a referendum that would have moved the city to a manager form of government about 10 years ago. Now that most accurate Fox 11 forecast for the rest of tonight, mostly cloudy and a low of 56, then partly sunny and 71 for Wednesday. Thursday, partly sunny and 73, chance of rain on Friday. I'm Mike Leishner, WHBL News.
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0: as radical as these people, and I don't really belong to their party, and I'm here to endorse a Republican senator. I mean, I thought in many ways that was the most historic moment of that entire convention. And I think Republicans ought to take the key 10 or 15 seconds and put it out everywhere. Because now you have a Democrat telling you, which, by the way, in my own experience, you will remember Sal Miller was a great conservative governor, got to the U.S. Senate, called me over one day and said, you went to have breakfast and apologized. And I said, what are you talking about? He said, when I was governor and you come back home and you say how bad the Democrats in the Senate were, I didn't believe you. I thought you were just being a partisan.
1: It's so funny you say that. I became friends with Zell Miller, and at the time I called him Zigzag Zell. I feel awful because he ended up being a great guy. We actually did a joint book signing together. 10,000 people showed up, if you can believe it.
0: Wow.
1: Mr. Speaker, I urge people to watch the podcast. You can get it on iHeart and YouTube and Spotify and Apple, wherever you get your video podcasts. By the way, I'm told by my staff that it's like setting records. It was a really, really, really important discussion. Anyway, I hope people will watch it. Mr. Speaker, we always appreciate you. You are a national treasure, sir. Thank you.
0: Thanks. Take care.
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10: 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A triple murder suspect used one to intimidate a witness. Another inmate accessed child pornography. And who signed off on the program? David Crowley. Not once. Twice. David Crowley even authorized the program again in 2025.
11: It's preposterous.
12: He's right. I'm Tom Tiffany, and as governor, I will protect victims and not give violent criminals the tools to harass them.
13: Paid for by Tiffany for Wisconsin.

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1: Mostly cloudy tonight with a low of 56, then a daytime high of 71 for your Wednesday. Complete check of that most accurate Fox 11 forecast is coming up in just a bit. But first, Winnebago County Executive Gordon Hintz says changes will be implemented in the county's budget process after they learned that the 2026 tax levy filing with the State Department of Revenue was more than what the county board approved for the year.
2: Production of the adopted budget will no longer be solely vested in the director of administration. There will be broader responsibility for ensuring that what the county board adopts and what the executive signs is what appears in the final budget and what is subsequently carried out.
1: Hintz says that's not criminal and will be corrected through budget amendments this week. The snafu did lead to a pair of resignations. Director of Finance Paul Kaiser and Director of Administration Jamie Roosh are no longer employed with the county. And the Dane County Sheriff's Office is warning residents about a phone scam targeting families of recently incarcerated individuals. Scammers are exploiting public jail booking data to demand fast bail payments using cryptocurrency, wire transfers, and gift cards. Sheriff Kelvin Barrett says his agency will never call to demand money or pressure anyone for immediate payment. Anyone who receives a suspicious call should hang up and verify release status through official channels. Now then, most accurate Fox 11 forecast the rest of tonight. Cloudy and a low of 56, then partly sunny and 71 for Wednesday. Thursday brings a high of 73, and then there's a good chance of rain on your Friday night football games with temperatures in the low 70s. I'm Mike Leishner on Sheboygan's News and Weather Leader, WHBL.
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0: What follows is an important question from Milwaukee County Judge David Borowski.
1: Why is the Sheriff's Department handing laptops or iPads to defendants?
0: There's only one reason, and that's David Crowley. David Crowley gave tablets to every inmate in Milwaukee County, regardless of their crime. And what happened next? A domestic abuser used a county-issued tablet to contact and threaten his victim more than 1,500 times. A triple murder suspect used one to intimidate a witness. Another inmate accessed child pornography. And who signed off on the program? David Crowley. Not once. Twice. David Crowley even authorized the program again in 2025.
1: It's preposterous.
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0: right, that's going to wrap things up for today. We'll load it up tonight. Hannity, 9 Eastern on the Fox News channel. Kash Patel is battling in Congress. He took them down one after another today. Also, Sarah Carter, there is a new drug. It's more dangerous by far than fentanyl. Ron DeSantis on the AI issue. Tommy Lahren. And news you'll never get from the abusively biased, corrupt legacy media mob. 9 Eastern tonight, Hannity on Fox.
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5: What follows is an important question from Milwaukee County Judge David Borowski.
6: Why is the Sheriff's Department handing laptops or iPads to defendants?
5: There's only one reason, and that's David Crowley. David Crowley gave tablets to every inmate in Milwaukee County, regardless of their crime. And what happened next? A domestic abuser used a county-issued tablet to contact and threaten his victim more than 1,500 times. A triple murder suspect used one to intimidate a witness. Another inmate accessed child pornography. And who signed off on the program? David Crowley. Not once. Twice. David Crowley even authorized the program again in 2025.
6: It's preposterous.
7: He's right. I'm Tom Tiffany, and as governor, I will protect victims and not give violent criminals the tools to harass them. Paid for by Tiffany for Wisconsin.
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0: Sorry, we're closed. I'm Tom Rigotti, Fox News. The board of the Kennedy Center has decided to close for safety reasons following a judge's ruling against the board's effort to put President Trump's name on the building. Fox's Jessica Rosenthal explains.
1: President Trump is chair of the Kennedy Center board and said in a Truth Social post it's in disrepair and falling apart, that he can fix it by raising money and through his ability to build. Also today, federal judge Christopher Cooper ruled against a Kennedy Center board resolution that aimed to put President Trump's name on the building's facade by saying that only Congress could make such a decision. After that ruling, President Trump announced that the Kennedy Center board had voted to close the center for safety reasons pending reconstruction. But President Trump wrote in a post that courts must rule favorably on a board decision to put his name on the building, or the renovation will not take place, adding that he's already raised $17 million to go toward making repairs. Jessica Rosenthal, Fox News.
0: Pop superstar Ed Sheeran will have to go without an opening act for now. All scheduled opening acts have quit Sheeran's tour after the rapper Macklemore was removed for anti-Israeli comments on stage during a recent show. Treasury Secretary Scott Bessent hit with a range of questions about the economy on Capitol Hill today.
2: Treasury Secretary, defending the policies, the economic policies of this administration, a lot of discussion about gas prices and inflation, but the rise of the 10-year yield to 5%, that became a focus here. Now, that will push up borrowing costs for anyone trying to buy a home, autos, also could increase the percent we pay on credit cards.
3: I think it's largely due to the oil price rise, and oil prices are going to come down.
2: Are you going to intervene again?
3: That we are in a regular cadence on the market.
2: A large amount of protesters did enter the room at the Capitol Hill. It has been disrupted at least five times.
0: That's Fox Business Network's Edward Lawrence. 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
7: Good afternoon. A Sheboygan man who had been on the run since June is in custody. Fox 6 reports that 25-year-old Javontian Hampton was arrested in Sheboygan after U.S. Marshals and local police received some new tips after a follow-up on Wisconsin's most wanted profile. Investigators say that Hampton cut off his GPS monitoring bracelet back in the spring before disappearing. He was taken into custody less than 24 hours after the most wanted segment aired. Candidate for Governor Tom Tiffany says he is not slowing down or missing any campaign events since his plane crash. He went down into the waters of Lake Wausau on Saturday night. He was able to swim to a shallow part of the lake where he was rescued. He says he has received a lot of support from his family and his wife to keep going.
8: Chris has been wonderful. She's allowed me to be able to seek the highest office in the state of Wisconsin, and I hope she will be with me, and I expect that she'll be with me all the way through here, the final 6 or 7 weeks.
7: Just how happy are you? Wisconsin is ranked as a happy state, but not as high as you might think. A recent study from WalletHub looked at the happiest states in America. It used factors like depression, unemployment rates, income growth, and others. Wisconsin scored highest in the environmental category at number 18, but we only finished 27th overall. In case you were wondering, Hawaii was ranked as the happiest state in the nation. The Brewers could clinch the National League Central tonight if they win and the Cubs lose against the Braves. Brewers and Pirates from Pittsburgh. First pitches at 5:40 our time. 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It's going to be cloudy today with temperatures in the lower 70s.

0: And they couldn't say global cooling. Then they couldn't say global warming, so they turned it into climate change. Remember all that? Don't be suckers, ladies and gentlemen. Don't be suckers. We need this technology. You should be very excited about it, the potential for it, the ability to improve the quality of human life, the ability to extend human life, the ability to deal with these horrendous diseases and illnesses and so forth. It's in our hands right now. And people are trying to develop it. Smart people. And they're being attacked. And of course, our media play the role, don't they? Every time there's fear-mongering, every time, they're the voice for it. There's no reason Bernie Sanders should be on CBS News today. He's a commie. He's a DSA type, other than he wants to destroy this industry. And he's not the only one. Don't be afraid. They want you afraid. It is constant. They want you afraid so you're acting emotionally, not intelligently, so they can get you all to agree to what they want to do. Don't fall for this trap. I'll be right back.
1: Mark Levin.
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0: Republicans all over Capitol Hill, they're running scared because this is what they do. They're worried they're going to get blown out in the midterms, and they may. And if they get blown out in the midterms, it's for a number of reasons, including them. You can't tell me three things the Republicans are running on. Can you tell me, Mr. Producer? I can't tell you either. What are the three things the Republicans are running on? Just give me three. Trump's out there breaking his back for these candidates in the House and the Senate. Many of them are running hard. Please don't get me wrong. But there's no coherent message other than we're not communists. You got to do better than that. You've got to do better than that. I mean, honestly, if I were running, I'd be running on AI and data centers, the jobs they're going to create, the taxes that are going to be slashed, the schools that are going to be built, the hospitals that are going to be built, the new inventions that are going to take place, the new findings that are going to take place. I mean, this is such an upside. And the fact that Republicans are on defense and they're joining in with these guys is unbelievable. Just absolutely unbelievable to me. I'll be right back.
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0: life, the length of life.
1: No, but you see, the inhumanity that can be created.
0: And they'll throw some terms out there, but they don't know what they're talking about. Go ahead.
2: Recognizes this moment, and instead of dismissing it as a hoax and saying on Truth Social that we don't need any protection.
0: You're a hoax. You're a moron. You're the hoax that went around saying, you know, that Joe Biden's the smartest president I've ever talked to. The guy's from Delaware, of course. If he says a negative thing about Biden, his career's over. You know, that Biden, I've met with him. I've talked to him over and over and over again. I don't see any mental deterioration whatsoever. That's what this a-hole was saying the whole time. Who are these people? Why in the world would you substitute their judgment for the judgment of people who actually know what the hell they're doing? They want to destroy the oil industry. Remember this? Think about it. The electric industry, the automobile industry. Oh, they got 1,000 ideas, and they all suck. Go ahead.
2: We have a very high IQ president. I think we need a Republican majority and a president who take this moment as seriously as it deserves.
0: What does that even mean, Mr. Producer? I have no clue what he's even talking. Anybody know what the man is saying? I don't think the man knows what he's saying. We'll be right back.
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